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0: Hey, what's up? It's Dominique, you know, your workplace companion, taking it a little woosah because you know the work week is going to be very hectic. And so we're going to calm you down with some 90s at noon. And to sweeten the pot, we are still doing the Rock 103 Summer Free Ride, where you get a brand new Denago Freelander from our friends at Flip My Cycle in July. 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

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This Saturday, AC/DC kicks off the North American leg of their Power Up Tour at Bank of America Stadium in Charlotte. You know that. We've been dishing out tickets for the better part of a month now. Well, here it comes. Your last chance to win tickets.

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3: Hey, it's Red Rocker Sammy Hagar with yet another amazing Top Rock Countdown. This week, we're going to count down top American bands singing about America. All right? Happy 4th of July, everybody. Woo! We'll be right back. We're going to kick butt.
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15: Yeah, we're back. Hey, the Red Rocker. Yeah, now this week we're going to do songs about America by American bands, okay? I mean, you know, the obvious ones come to mind, you know, but we got some weird ones in there. I did my research. Well, actually, Jamie did his research. Well, actually, probably other people did the research. Actually, yeah, we're back. Okay, so we're going to start with Steve Miller, okay? A little song called Living in the USA.

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He bitch slapped some people a little bit. You know, it was good. Sometimes people need to be woke up, you know, and have, you know, the man had an opinion. And he probably should have been in there about 10 years ago, but that's a whole other story. Coming up next, we got Mr. Mellencamp from Indiana. Uh-huh. America. We're talking about America. Rock in the USA.

0: Yeah, Mellencamp on my Rock and Roll Road Trip show on Access TV. His hometown in Bloomington, I think. Is that John's hometown, Jamie? Bloomington? Don't be. We don't have time to look stuff up. You know, if you don't have the answer, just say, I don't know.
1: I don't know.
0: Perfect. Jeez, man. Got to train people around here. The Red Rocker, Sammy Hagar here with my Top Rock Countdown, where we're counting down songs about America by American bands. No British Invasion on this show. I'm doing the British Invasion some other time. But right now, we're going to play a little Springsteen, Born in the USA. It says it all.

Yeah, and after Springsteen, we heard a little Soundgarden. They're from Washington, and that was a song called 4th of July. Happy 4th, everyone. Hope everybody's enjoying their 4th of July. I don't know if this you're hearing this on the 4th of July exactly, or like on the 3rd of July, or if you're going to be hearing it that week, but whatever, just remember, it is America, and it's our birthday. There it is. Okay, coming back now. California, my home state. Grateful Dead, buddies of mine. Well, those that are left. Actually, Jerry was my buddy. Jerry, actually, when he died, was living right next door to me. And his wife at that time, that wife still lives there. And we'll play a little Grateful Dead. How about U.S. Blues?

0: U.S. blues. You look at, you think you got the blues in the U.S. Can you imagine if you lived in like some place like Afghanistan? You want to talk about the blues? Woo! Damn, anywhere in the Middle East over there. Them people fighting like, you know, Molotov cocktails and shooting tear gas things across the street to the other side of the country, Jordan and stuff like that, and fighting with, I mean, what is up with that? Stop it! We'll be right back on Sammy Hagar's Top Rock Countdown about American bands.
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0: 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Here's Sammy.
1: Rocking in the USA from Alive 2, Kiss out of New York City. Hey!

0: Yeah, Kiss. I opened for Kiss one time, New York City. I opened for them. You've probably heard this story, but I'm going to tell you again in case you're hearing this radio show for the first time. So 1976, I think I was on my, maybe 77, I was on my second solo record. It was just called Sammy Hagar. The Red record, Red album, hadn't come out yet. No, actually, I think it might have been Musical Chairs. The Red album had been out. Musical Chairs wasn't out yet with Turn Up the Music, because I think I started the show with that. But anyway, somewhere around there, 76, 77, and Kiss was doing a couple nights in Madison Square Garden. They came back to their hometown the first time they really broke big, and they didn't say who was opening. They just hired me at the last minute, said, hey, you want to do 10 dates with us? I said, sure, man, Kiss. Sold out, big crowds, rock and roll. Yeah, they'll love me. Little did I know, when I walked out there, they said, ladies and gentlemen, please welcome Sammy Hagar. And the place started booing before I started playing. Jamie, have you ever had that happen to you?
1: No.
0: Well, watch this. Ladies and gentlemen, please welcome Jamie Duer on the engineer tonight on the show. Boo. How does it feel?
1: That would suck.
0: Yeah, it would really suck, man. So, well, it sucked, all right, and so did I. But I ended up smashing up a 61 Stratocaster, which is probably worth $250,000 today. Smashed it to bits on the third song. I pulled down my pants and I waved it at them and I said, I'm glad they flew in a special audience to New York City from LA tonight for me. And that really set them off. That was it, man. And I got booed off the stage and I go back there and Paul and Gene are standing there holding their faces going, oh my God, oh my God. I said, you guys can take this fucking tour and shove it up your ass, because I ain't doing it. And I left. Anyway, here's Graham Funk Railroad from Michigan. We're an American band. Says it all.

I got to tell you, CCR, that song, Born on the Bayou, I have played that more at the Cabo Wabo, I'm telling you, than they ever played it. All right? They have not played it as much as me. Everybody wants to play that song. Everybody wants to play Rock Candy. Everybody wants to play Born on the Bayou, man. It's like Chad Kroeger from Nickelback. Every time he comes to the Cabo Wabo, which is about 35, 40 times a year, jumps on stage, first thing he does, Born on the Bayou.

Yeah, coming out of that, we had a little Lenny Kravitz with American Woman. Lenny didn't write that song. You know, Lenny's out of New York and all that, but that song was written by the guess who? It was actually written by the singer, Burton Cummings, I think was his name. Yeah, Lenny did a good job of that. Can't dog Lenny for doing that one. Okay, speaking of America, there ain't no band that stands for the red, white, and blue like Skynyrd out of Florida, baby. Crank it up!

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13: We talk a lot here about ultra-processed foods and the many ways in which they can negatively impact your health. They've been linked to weight gain, obesity, type 2 diabetes, cardiovascular disease, even cancer. And now a new study out of UCSF found that high ultra-processed food intake was associated with something called intramuscular fat, which is exactly what it sounds like. That's fat inside your muscles, which can cause them to become weaker. Now, in this particular study, the researchers noticed more wear and tear and pain in people's knees because of weakened thigh muscles. Cutting back on ultra-processed foods isn't easy. The CDC estimates at least half the calories in our diet come from ultra-processed foods. But if you're looking to eat cleaner, cutting out sugar-sweetened beverages, that may be the best number one thing you can do to try and get started. I'm Dr. Sanjay Gupta, helping you live a better life.
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16: We are back. The Red Rocker, Sammy Hagar. This is my Top Rock Countdown. And this week we're having a salute to American music and by American bands singing about their home country, America. Cheers. When it's ice cold, it goes down easy like that, but takes a brave man to do a shot of straight white rum. Got a little bang to it, but anyway. Nobody does it better than my man, Bob Seger from Michigan.

Doors, L.A. 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I love that song. I love the way Jim was all messed up in that song. He was drunk. I read the book. They said he was drunk when he sang that song. It sounded like, whoa, yeah, ooh, ow. Yeah, Jim, he was a bad boy too, but man, he got in trouble. He checked out way too early. The Doors were really creative, but they were always in trouble. Jim always getting arrested and stuff, and they only did like something like 40 some dates or something all together. Their whole, you know, once they had a record out, they never got to play. It was always some kind of crazy stuff. So I don't know if that rumor's true, but I read something like that. But Jim, I would have really liked to see where he went if he would have got old like me. I wonder what he would have done. Can you imagine Jim Morrison my age? Okay. That's actually funny. That's actually humorous. Jim died at 27 like all the rest of them guys, man. It's like crazy. Well, I made it past that one. Here's a little Alice Cooper. Alice Cooper, yeah, he's not from Phoenix. He lives there now. We live there forever. But he was from Michigan. Here's a little Freedom.

0: All right. Now, coming up after this break, yours truly, the Red Rocker, I'm getting myself on here. Now, I've written plenty of songs about this country, okay? Some more subtle, some different. This song is, next song is something I wrote with Jonathan Cain from Journey. We'll be right back.
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14: You're listening to Sammy Hagar's Top Rock Countdown, where Sammy counts down whatever he wants. Here's Sammy.
0: Here we go. Okay, so Jonathan Cain from Journey back in the day. This is about 1984, I want to say. Anyway, somewhere around there, so John Kalodner, the record company guy from Geffen Records, who signed me to Geffen Records, he always tried to put me together with people to write songs, you know, like Jim Peterick. And so Jonathan and I, we get together, and we write this song about the American vets coming home from Vietnam. And this song has probably gotten me more love from the military than even VOA and I Can't Drive 55. And with Van Halen, songs like Dreams and Get Up, you know, really got us a lot of attention from the soldiers, you know, and got a lot of love but then. But I think this song, Remember the Heroes, will always go down as one of the most patriotic songs about our vets, right up there with Springsteen. So here we go. Song written by Jonathan Cain and Sammy Hagar, both from California. Remember the Heroes.

What we've got here is failure to communicate. Some men you just can't reach. So you get what we had here last week, which is the way he wants it. Well, he gets it.

0: Remember the Heroes. Okay, yeah, that was 1983. Three Lock Box, that song was on. Ah, great song. Jonathan Cain actually played the keyboards on the record with me. Yeah, we followed that with a little Guns N' Roses, a little Civil War. Some California boys. The Guns N' Roses guy, those guys ain't... I mean, the band was from California, but they ain't all from California. They're from all over the place. I mean, Duff's got to be an East Coast guy. He's way too edgy to...
1: Seattle.
0: Seattle? Duff?
1: Yeah.
0: Woo. Now, Slash, he's like a California boy, probably.
1: Think so.
0: What about the Axe? What about the Red Man? Where's he from?
1: I don't know.
0: Well, I don't either. So the hell with it. We already played it anyway. Let's move forward. Okay, we're moving right along, ladies and gentlemen. We got some cool stuff coming up. So we'll be right back. Sammy Hagar, Shop Rock Countdown. 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And if it ain't in the refrigerator, just put it over ice, please. Okay? Do yourself a favor.
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0: Red Rocker Sammy Hagar here with my Top Rock Countdown. This week about American bands that are singing American songs about America, blah, blah, blah. Okay, we all know that. You've heard us already, right? Because you've been listening to the show from the beginning, haven't you? If you haven't, shame on you. If you're just getting started, shame on you. You missed some good shit. Are we having any fun yet on Sammy Hagar's Top Rock Countdown? I thought so. Thank you. Did you hear that applause? Huh. It ain't that easy, folks. No, I might have to start demanding on this show. I need some women in here. Oh, sorry, Kari. No, I'll let my old lady come in here and make me happy real quick. I wonder how that would work on the air. How I'd have to play a really long song.
1: Yeah.
0: At least a 2-minute song. Yeah. We're going to play, to me, the band that just says California. Even though Don Henley is from Austin, let's get a little Eagles. Take it easy.

0: when we come back, I'm the Red Rocker's going to take you on the last two songs. Two of my favorites. I mean, well, two that pretty much say it all. I mean, I could have had Born in the USA been at the end. It could have been Remember the Heroes been at the end. There's so many songs when you do it, but it's not really about my favorite number one track. But it kind of is. When we come back, we're going to kick it up a notch. Woo!
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18: To America. I mean, welcome to the Sammy Hagar's Top Rock Countdown in America. And welcome to my show all about American bands singing about their favorite country, America. Some of them are dogging it, though. If you really listen to the lyrics on some of these songs, some of them are dogging it, but not this next one. This is, might be one of my favorite songs in the world ever with the word America. And the first time I heard this song, I just said, yeah, I like this song. Tom Petty, great songwriter, great singer, Florida boy. Here's American Girl.

Yeah, that was Tom Petty with She's an American Girl. Now, we're going to go out. I'm going to tell everybody now. I'm going to tell everybody bye-bye because this show is over. Almost. Now, just crank it up now. Put your hand on your over your heart and stand straight with your shoulders back, your head up, and sing the Star-Spangled Banner along with Jimi Hendrix.

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1: Steve said he often parks in the spots for mobile orders at the grocery store and other stores, unconcerned by the signs the merchants put up.
2: But I think of, like, my elderly parents and my dad who has a limp, and when I see somebody that looks perfectly fine, you can better believe I'm judging them. I wouldn't say anything because somebody might have something that you can't see. I understand.
1: That's why you can't see a heart condition.
2: But that doesn't mean...
3: You can't see somebody 6 weeks pregnant.
1: Yeah, and also they're fine to walk.
2: Yeah.
1: You're not even...
3: There are handicapped people that are fine to walk.
1: Yeah, but they've got some other thing. Yeah. She's just got...
3: Excuse me, you're perfectly normal looking. How are you pregnant?
1: There's no one who can't walk because they have an extra navy bean in them.
2: Right, that's my point.
1: It's not a thing. 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
7: You know, summer is a great time to re-examine how much time your kids are spending on social media, along with what they are seeing and who they are engaging with. Ask them how the posts in their feed make them feel. These apps are built to be addictive, so kids, all of us in fact, will keep coming back for more, even when we are made to feel worse. It's bizarre. You might need to help your son or daughter reset their algorithm by unfollowing certain accounts and following or interacting with more positive ones. They might need suggestions of other healthier things to do, or to see you leading the way by example and putting your own phone away. In the run-up to bedtime, everyone's phone should go away, no questions asked. And if you need some help, sort of, I guess, resetting expectations, try engaging parents of your kids' friends for a more coordinated effort. I'm Dr. Sanjay Gupta, helping you live a better life.
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0: it's the Greek. 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

0: Hey, it's the Greek from Rock 103. This Saturday, AC/DC kicks off the North American leg of their Power Up Tour at Bank of America Stadium in Charlotte. 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
12: A Better Life with Dr. Sanjay Gupta.
13: Osteoporosis affects millions of people in the United States and around the world. It's a disease that basically causes someone's bones to become weak, brittle, and porous, which can increase their risk of fractures. Now, the good news here is there are things you can do other than, or in addition to, taking medications to prevent fractures before it's too late. One is to up your intake of calcium and vitamin D. You also want to eat more protein. One functional medicine dietitian told us that that helps build muscle, and if you're building muscle strength, then you are also building bone strength. You want to be mindful of your workouts. The best ways to build bone density, one therapist told us, are going to be resistance exercises like lifting weights, and also exercises that make your bones take a bit of an impact, such as jumping or even running, just loading the bones a little bit more. I'm Dr. Sanjay Gupta, helping you live a better life.
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0: Fayetteville. 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

0: Hey, what's up? 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And so we're going to calm you down with some 90s at noon. 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
4: You know, summer is a great time to re-examine how much time your kids are spending on social media, along with what they are seeing and who they are engaging with. Ask them how the posts in their feed make them feel. These apps are built to be addictive, so kids, all of us in fact, will keep coming back for more, even when we are made to feel worse. It's bizarre. You might need to help your son or daughter reset their algorithm by unfollowing certain accounts and following or interacting with more positive ones. They might need suggestions of other healthier things to do, or to see you leading the way by example and putting your own phone away. In the run-up to bedtime, everyone's phone should go away, no questions asked. And if you need some help, sort of, I guess, resetting expectations, try engaging parents of your kids' friends for a more coordinated effort. I'm Dr. Sanjay Gupta, helping you live a better life.
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12: For more than a decade, the Environmental Working Group has put out a list of the so-called Dirty Dozen. These are the non-organic produce contaminated with the highest levels of pesticides. Well, this year, spinach topped the list, followed by kale, collard, mustard greens, strawberries, grapes, nectarines, peaches, cherries, apples, blackberries, pears, potatoes, and blueberries. Now, all these fruits and vegetables are part of a healthy diet, so no one is saying you shouldn't eat them. Point is, though, you could consider buying these items organic if and when you can, and then taking extra care when you wash them. The FDA recommends rinsing all fruits and vegetables, even the ones that are organic, under running water that is slightly warmer than room temperature. Don't use soap, bleach, or any fancy produce washes. I'm Dr. Sanjay Gupta, helping you live a better life.
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1: Now, if we're talking about plans or whatever, and you give me a quick thumbs up because you're working, cool. But yeah, sometimes a thumbs up is just like somebody saying, okay.
0: 1 second later.
2: It really is context of the text exchange you're having, though. If you're having some kind of contention and end it with a thumbs up or a K, that's very different than, like, what time do you want to meet up for coffee? How about noon? Thumbs up.
1: Yeah, it's weird.
2: I literally just said that same thing.
1: It's so weird. But if, when you say it right after I do hot wings, the point is made so much clearer.
2: Well, I guess I missed your point. Sorry about that.
1: That's okay.
3: 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What is the sound that immediately makes you angry? Like when the woman was taste testing the steak nuggets in the last segment. You could see Maitland's muscles tightening, her jaw clenching. Very relatable. The sound of that lady eating, even if you're distracted by her Michelin rolls. Babendum neck. What is the sound that makes you angry immediately?
4: You guys have one?
2: Yes.
1: Mm-hmm.
2: About a million.
4: Yeah.
2: One. But let's get on the phone if you can do the impression. Jasmine, do you think you can do the impression? What is the sound that drives you crazy?
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2: It doesn't
5: shut the radio off.
2: It doesn't make you want to have a drink like they're thinking it does. It makes you want to not be listening.
5: Exactly. I'm like, power button, shut it off. I don't care. Different station until the commercial's over.
2: Jasmine, what about, like, you're at a restaurant when they're pouring the drink, like refilling your soda or whatever? That doesn't bother you, but it's just when you can only hear the audio. That would be understandable to me. It's totally different.
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2: Okay.
5: That drives me nuts.
2: I can see that. Okay, thank you, Jasmine.
6: This is not a dig on Jasmine, but just from my time phone screening, like what Tommy does, the sound of wind in the background yes. on the radio.
2: Yeah.
6: Oh.
4: Yeah.
6: I always wonder if it drives,
2: I don't think it drives listeners as people listening as crazy, not the people calling because they can't hear it, but the people listening. I always wonder if it drives them as crazy as it does us.
4: Probably not. I think we're just more in tune to it.
2: Yeah.
4: Especially since we have headphones on, yeah. So we hear it a lot.
6: If you've ever worn the phone screening little headset thing, too, there were so many times when I was in that booth where you'd answer it and you have to like yank the earpiece away.
2: It feels so much louder.
6: Oh, it's bad.
2: Loretta in Pennsylvania. Hi, Loretta.
7: Hello. How are you?
2: Good. What is the sound that makes you angry when you hear it?
7: Styrofoam.
2: Like rubbing together?
4: Oh, yeah.
7: Mm-hmm. Like, you know how, like, vacuums, like, they have pieces of styrofoam in them, and, like, you try to pull the vacuum out, and it rubs against the cardboard?
2: Mm-hmm. You mean like when you buy a new one? Like when you get a new one, yeah.
8: Like when you buy a new anything?
7: Oh, it's awful.
8: Yes. Yeah, styrofoam rubbing together is the worst.
2: I never even thought about it. Like, that's always an exciting time. I got a new TV, I got a new vacuum, whatever. Love that sound.
7: Yeah, and it's crazy because I used to work in a factory that all we did was, like, styrofoam, like pieces would come out of a line
4: you
7: with
4: worked
7: styrofoam.
4: In a styrofoam factory?
7: And now, yeah, and it was like, oh, I'm fine with this. And then now, since I don't work there, I can't stand it. So I don't know what it is. I don't get it.
4: It's the exposure. You were exposed to it so much that you're like, you hate it now.
2: Yeah,
4: I get it.
2: Thank you, Loretta.
8: No, yeah, I wasn't exposed to it in a styrofoam factory, and I hate it. Like two pieces of styrofoam rubbing together. It's one of those ones that will make, like, every part of my body tense up when I hear it.
2: Yeah.
8: Like, I hate it.
2: Like when you buy one of those, you know, sort of disposable cheapo styrofoam coolers. You're like, oh, man, we should get a six-pack of beer and some ice.
4: Mm-hmm.
2: Let's get a cooler from the grocery store, too. And you buy it, and then in the back of the SUV or the car, you just hear it wiggling with the movement of the bumps.
8: Yeah, I won't buy one of those, and I won't be friends with people who are too cheap to buy a real cooler that they can use over again.
4: I can't wait to come to your party in a couple of weeks.
8: I'm going to bring
4: like five styrofoam coolers.
8: I'm going to make you park on the road.
2: And wear styrofoam gloves, Steve, so you can rub your hands together whenever you want.
8: You get
2: very convenient. Won't make your fingers hot at all.
4: But aren't your kids, or weren't they really into like melting styrofoam with...
8: Oh, yeah, but that doesn't make a noise.
4: It was like the acid.
8: Acetone. Acetone. Yeah. Yeah, you make fire jelly. It's amazing. It's like
4: Agent Orange.
8: No, like napalm.
9: Napalm.
8: That's with gasoline. So it's it burns forever, but not quite as explosively. but yeah, that's a good way to get rid of styrofoam.
9: What is the sound that makes you angry when you hear it, especially if it's one where you think other people are going to be fine with it? Casey in Tennessee, what is the sound?
10: Good morning. First of all, I'm sorry, and you probably have opened Pandora's box. If you're a gamer or like you guys, you spend a lot of time with headsets or you're in a call for a lot of times, sounds like this in the body.
9: Mouth breathers on the phone. Yes. Oh, and on headsets in gaming. Mm-hmm. Absolutely true, Casey.
8: Yeah.
1: Or people who breathe really heavy
10: it's
1: when they eat.
10: Awful.
1: Like they're scarfing it down so fast.
10: Those munching sounds.
8: Yeah.
1: Oh.
9: Yeah.
8: It's like
9: you're pretty good at it.
8: It's like those people that are always stuffed up so they only can breathe through their mouth while also chewing.
1: Yes.
8: Yeah. It's like, that's what your nose is for.
1: Like, chill out, man. That food's not running away. It's not going anywhere. Like, slow down.
10: It's a glandular problem. Thank you, guys.
1: Thank you, Casey.
8: No, they're still there. I was like, what the?
1: I'm that way with smacking of any kind, but smacking gum. I will death stare at somebody for smacking their gum and then smacking food. Mm-hmm.
9: I wonder if I would have hated that as much if my mom didn't hate it so much. Do you know what I mean? Like, I think I was conditioned to.
4: You're chewing like a cow.
9: Yeah. What are you, chewing your cud?
8: Maybe. It's funny. Everybody hates lip smacking, I think, but I've never noticed it like individually with one person that would make me angry. But there was a girl I went to school with who every sentence she started was with a lip smack. So it was always like, so anyway, we went here and then we did this and later in class and tomorrow, like every sentence began that way. And it was so grating to me. I'm like, stop doing
9: eat some cotton balls or something.
8: Yeah, bad.
9: Corey, what's the sound you hate?
11: Yeah, I work third shift, so I think everybody knows where I'm going with this sound. The lawnmower coming by and waking you up, but gives you that false Doppler effect, like where it's going away, you know, a little, you're like,
9: when it's close to your house.
11: Yeah. You convince yourself like, no, that was just a plane flying over. Like I'm by an airport and then it gets a little louder and stuff. You're like right by your window. And I'm like, okay, thanks. I'm back awake now. You know, It's always right. My eyes are nice and heavy, you know, and just getting to sleep. But yeah, you hear it further away and it just gets louder and louder. And
9: you're like, good, they're done. Oh, right God, they just started.
11: Yeah.
9: Corey, thank you.
11: Oh, yeah, one pass. Yeah.
9: Third shift must be the work shift that would make you most sensitive to every sound that would make you furious.
4: Yep.
9: Because the noise that keeps you awake when you're deadly tired is extra, exponentially frustrating.
4: Yeah, and it could be anything. It could be birds chirping or like such a normal thing, like the sound of a lawnmower. When you're wide awake in the middle of the day, you don't really think twice about it.
9: Yeah.
8: There's a lot of sounds that are annoying, but a lot of them you can kind of get away from. I think the one that I find the most annoying, though, is somewhere around, I don't know, midnight, and you're laying in bed, and you're...
1: Oh, mosquitoes.
8: The midnight mosquito.
9: I felt my heart rate go up.
8: Right?
9: I hate it so bad. The only thing that's even close is the middle of the night smoke detector that... because you know it won't stop.
8: Yeah.
9: It won't, like, at least the mosquito might bite you and die or go away. That is the mosquito. Oh, God.
8: Because now you know you have to get up and turn a light on and find it.
9: Yeah.
8: You have to.
9: Yeah. Or just keep smacking the side of your head every time you feel something.
8: Yeah.
9: Not very productive. 1-800-947-3979. David in Michigan, what's the sound that drives you crazy?
12: Flip-flops.
8: Oh. Okay.
12: I have a lady at work that wears nothing but flip-flops all summer long, and I can hear her coming down the hallway to my office to complain about something. It's always to complain about something. Now, every time I hear a flip-flop, it drives me not.
9: Mm-hmm. When, do you think it would be, like, if she had a fun, sunny personality that wasn't always complaining, do you think you would notice the flip-flops as much?
12: It might be a delightful sound if she was bringing me a donut or something nice, right? But it is always the complaint.
9: You know that that bad sound is followed by something you don't want to be a part of anyway. That's understandable. Thank you, David. Let's see. Steven in Traverse City, what is the thing that drives you bonkers?
13: Jennifer Coolidge's voice.
9: I bet you're not alone on that.
2: Yeah.
9: And boy, she has recently surged in popularity over the last several years. So now her voice is in like every third commercial, it seems like.
2: It does seem that way, yeah.
13: Yeah, I listen to you guys on the app and, you know, three times a commercial I get, oh, hey, it's me, Jennifer Coolidge.
9: It's funny, there was just somebody... Okay, so we got a really angry email from somebody in New York State who's like, you guys are sellouts. Every time you go to break, I hear Jennifer Coolidge. It makes me so mad. Yeah. What happened to you? I'm like, well, we don't pick the people who voice the ads anymore than we pick the ads.
4: We do. Jennifer Coolidge actually reached out to us and said, I'll give you $1 million each if you only play my commercials.
9: And we said,
4: isn't
9: that selling out?
4: We,
9: yes.
4: We sold out.
9: For the record, if that happened, we would take that money.
2: Yes.
4: Oh yeah.
9: And we would be sellouts.
4: Yeah.
9: And it would be worth it.
4: Yeah. Any politician too? Kidding. You wanna pay me off? No problem.
2: I'll take bribes.
9: You mean gifts.
2: I'll take gifts.
4: Right, yeah.
2: Oh yeah.
6: Makes me want a hot dog real bad.
9: That's all I wanted to do as soon as he said that.
6: Oh yeah.
4: Yeah, it's weird. She had a strange rise to fame because she was Stifler's mom and then went away for 25 years and then
6: I think it was White Lotus.
9: Yeah.
4: And now she's huge.
9: I mean, she did a bunch of those mockumentaries, Best in Show and everything like that, but she was a small part in all of those.
2: Yeah, she's definitely like part of the gang a little bit. But.
6: She was in, well, you know how they make different versions of Cinderella's movies?
9: Yes.
6: It was a Cinderella story with Hilary Duff. She was the evil stepmom. And
9: oh, she's well cast in that.
6: Oh, it was so funny.
9: What about the sound of hammering on the floor below you while you're at work, and you can feel it in your feet?
4: That one's bad.
2: I don't really like the inconsistency of hammers.
4: Yeah. I have one that drives me insane that I know everyone else will probably say, oh, I love that sound. Wind chimes. I've always hated the sound of wind chimes.
9: I like the bamboo ones, but I don't like the ones that sound like high-pitched bells.
4: Ugh, my mom always had them on like out in the backyard. She'd have a little wind chime hanging from a tree or hanging
9: like one
4: from...
9: or a bunch. I hate when people have a bunch.
4: I hate
9: what do you
4: that
9: store
4: noise so much.
2: Yeah, if there's it's too many worse. I just assume you're in the set of Twister. Oh, must be coming.
9: Okay, Andrew's got one. This is absolutely 100% universal.
6: Oh.
9: You close your eyes, you're falling asleep, man's best friend, woman's best friend is laying on the floor next to you, and Andrew, what do you hear?
14: Dog crotch slopping.
4: Slopping.
2: Yeah,
9: crotch slopping.
2: Dude, yeah, crotch slopping.
14: It gives me visceral anger.
9: Yes.
2: Yeah.
9: And then and when you look down and they've got the lipstick out because they're having such a great time, you know it's going to go a long time.
2: Yeah.
9: Come on, man. That thing is sparkling.
14: Everything.
9: Yep.
2: Yeah.
9: Thank you, Andrew.
6: I almost hate it more, too, when cats do it because you can hear them swallow.
9: You can hear cats swallow
6: when they're crotch slopping. They
9: every time you say crotch slopping, I hear it like the crotch slopping.
6: Yum.
4: Like Fred Rogers.
2: That's how they. That's
4: crotch slopping.
9: Yum.
2: That's what they're thinking.
9: Yeah. All right, what are the sounds?
4: Oh man,
9: that make you crazy, angry as soon as you hear them. Tara has one coming up that is absolutely dead on, and I know for a fact I've done it. And I hate when I do it, too. Back in a minute, it is the Free Beer and Hot Wings Show.
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34: Osteoporosis affects millions of people in the United States and around the world. It's a disease that basically causes someone's bones to become weak, brittle, and porous, which can increase their risk of fractures. Now, the good news here is there are things you can do other than, or in addition to, taking medications to prevent fractures before it's too late. One is to up your intake of calcium and vitamin D. You also want to eat more protein. One functional medicine dietitian told us that that helps build muscle, and if you're building muscle strength, then you are also building bone strength. You want to be mindful of your workouts. The best ways to build bone density, one therapist told us, are going to be resistance exercises like lifting weights, and also exercises that make your bones take a bit of an impact, such as jumping or even running, just loading the bones a little bit more. I'm Dr. Sanjay Gupta, helping you live a better life.
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1: You gotta be assertive, man. 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
9: Seems like that would slow you down quite a bit. Whatever the outcome, it's just not worth it.
1: You can't outrun the possible consequences. 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
1: Not everything you find in nature is a raisinette. 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
1: What is the sound that instantly makes you angry? Like earlier when Hot Wings did the impression of the mosquito buzzing in your ear as you're trying to fall asleep. That raised, even though I knew it wasn't real, it raised my blood pressure momentarily. Little tiny spike. What are the things? This is Tara in Michigan. Hi, Tara. What is the sound that makes you angry when you hear it?
3: Okay, it literally makes me want to jump off a bridge, but it is when somebody sucks up their snot through their navel cavity.
1: When they suck up their snot?
4: Yes.
1: When
4: Especially when you can hear the whatever it is break free.
1: The crackle?
4: Yeah, mm-hmm. So it kind of goes like...
1: Now, what about like if somebody has the sniffles, Tara, and they're like that? Or does it have to be the big rip snort?
3: Oh, no, it's got to be the big where you got a hot galoogie after.
1: Yes. Yeah, that is... That is visceral, isn't it?
4: Ugh.
3: That's awful.
1: It is. Let's see. Colleen. Hello, Colleen.
5: Hey, Buds.
1: Hey, Bud. Hey. What's the sound that makes you crazy?
5: When you're calling someone, that, like, ringing tone. I did it for you guys.
1: It just sends
5: a chill down my spine.
1: The simulated sound of the phone ringing so you know it's calling, that thing? Like the brrrr?
5: Yes. Yes. So like back in the day when they had the ringback tones, that was like a godsend for me.
1: Oh, yeah. And then they went away. That
4: ring
1: is awful.
4: Ringback tones, man.
5: We need to bring that back.
1: I'm surprised you can't change the setting on your own phone so that you get something.
5: You know, I've never actually tried, so.
1: We'll get some texts. Maybe this will be a big day. Thank you. Thank you for your sacrifice.
5: Yeah, thank you.
1: Appreciate it. Let's see. Bob in Wyoming. Hi, Bob.
6: Hey, how's it going?
1: Good. Bob's in Casper. We were in Casper 2 weeks ago.
4: We were in Casper.
1: Man, did we have a good time, Bob.
4: Hey,
1: what's,
4: Bob.
1: Bob, what's the sound that drives you crazy?
6: Cat throwing up.
2: Oh, yeah.
1: The predictive. Same for dogs. That dog one, because you know it's going to sound like somebody dropped bean soup in a second on the floor.
6: Yep.
1: And then you got to hear them make the choice to lick it or leave it. No good. That's a good show on TLC, by the way.
6: Usually you try to get them and clean it up before they get to that. Yep.
1: Thank you, Bob.
2: That one doesn't make me mad. It just makes me sad.
1: Yes. Yeah, because you know what's coming after
2: that. Man. Yeah.
1: Absolutely true. Let's see. Derek's got one. It's like you're my parents on this one. What is the sound that makes you bonkers?
6: I can't stand when people do not lift their feet when they walk.
1: It's pretty awful.
6: It drives me mad.
2: Yeah, I agree. Foot draggers.
4: Yeah, that's a good one.
1: 1-800-947-3979. What's one for you, Steve? Do you have any more?
4: Man, the first one that came to mind was, by far, it was the wind chimes.
1: Wind chimes.
4: Yeah, I cannot stand wind chimes.
1: Like
2: really?
1: If you
2: like
1: did,
2: at all.
1: Like if
2: at
1: your
2: all.
1: Family rented an Airbnb or whatever, you've done that before, right?
4: Yeah.
1: If the owners had wind chimes,
4: I'd take them down.
1: You'd take them down.
4: Absolutely.
1: First thing.
4: Yep. You know what? another sound that really, really gets to me is that sound when if you're in the car, maybe a window is not completely shut, or if somebody got in and didn't quite close the door, so there's not the seal, so you just kind of hear that little...
1: Oh. For me, it's when one person opens the window, but there's not the one to balance it.
4: Oh, so that gets to my wife.
1: There's a little bit of pressure change. Oh, God.
2: Yeah,
1: it makes me crazy.
2: I looked it up at some point. Like, that's got a name when you have the way the...
7: waffling or something?
2: The wind. No, like a scientific name.
7: Oh.
2: And I don't remember what it is, but, like wind oscillation or something. But it's like that. Yeah, it hurts your ears. It's that pressure. I had a kind of similarly when the windows are down on my Suburban, the seat belt in the back seat behind me doesn't have quite the same tension that it used to.
1: Mm-hmm.
2: So the wind will hit it and it's like smack, smack, smack, smack, smack, smack, smack, smack, smack, smack, smack, smack.
1: Oh, yeah, that is.
2: But it's not that fast. It's like bump, bump.
7: Just like, enough.
2: Mm-hmm. Yeah, it's like, God dang it.
8: Daniel, you've got one in West Michigan. It's very specific. I mean, they're all specific, but yours is more niche, I think. What is it?
9: Hey, buds. Hey, love bud. The show.
8: Thank you.
9: So, yeah, do you guys remember, well, I don't know about free beer or hot wings, but like Maitland, Kelly, do you guys remember the planners you used to get like in middle school and it had the 3D printed image on the front of them? Like, yeah, like kids that would take their fingernails and run them across them and they make that like high pitched, like,
2: Yeah, the 3D yes. image ones. Yeah, they have the raised plastic bumps.
7: It's like texture.
2: Yeah, the texture is what it refracts the light so that it looks like it's 3D. But
9: I believe you.
2: CD, like you come that way too.
8: Where like you turn it one way and it looks like one thing, you turn it the other and it changes. Oh, that would drive me crazy.
2: Yeah, so, people would
9: You would get me to run out of a room with that.
8: At least time has marched on.
9: I can't take it.
8: Like, it's not still there. So thank you, Daniel. Let's hear from Leanne on Cape Cod with Pixie 103. We're coming to see you. I mean, we're coming to see your area. Maybe we'll see you. Leanne, what's the thing that makes your head hurt as soon as you hear it?
10: When somebody takes a metal utensil and scrapes inside of metal pan.
11: Oh, I hate that so much. If you're using a metal pan, use a wooden spatula or a plastic spatula. You don't do metal on metal. God, my hands are so clenched right now.
2: Yeah, that's bad.
10: Yeah.
4: Oh, similar
10: goes
4: to
10: right
4: that.
10: Up my spine.
8: What about teeth draggers on the fork?
10: God.
8: That one makes my teeth feel weird just thinking about it.
4: That one at least isn't super
8: Thank
4: loud.
8: Thank you, Leanne.
4: You can't hear that one as loud. But yeah, I mean, similar to what Leanne just said, but the fork and knife cutting something. Plate. Yeah. When you cut a little too aggressively and you get that
2: when it slides
4: kind of high pitched, like,
2: yeah, but I hate that. Yeah. I hate that. I hate a certain kind of car when I hear it.
4: What
2: and
4: kind?
2: It's almost always a teenager and it's an older Japanese car that's been stanced and they always have a tailpipe that's the size of a coffee can, but it's loud, like it's high pitched. So it's like, I hate that noise. It just drives me crazy. Because when I hear that noise, I also know that it's a stupid looking, pointless car and an idiot driving it. So it's like all the things.
8: It's offensive on several levels.
2: That annoy me. Yes. Obviously, I like cars. I like almost all car culture. That one I don't get. And I hate it.
8: One time when I was trying to buy a house, my car was in the shop and they said, we got free loaners. And they gave me one of those.
2: they gave you an old car.
4: They gave you like a Fast and the Furious car.
8: Yeah. And so I only had it for a weekend, but I go to this open house and it was the house that I eventually bought and the realtor that we eventually used. But when he said, when I went in and when I left, he was said, let me show you another house that's just down the street. I go, okay. So I get in that car.
4: Pull up looking like Paul Walker.
8: Drive like six houses and go in and I go, I know you're not judging, but you're going to say you're not judging.
2: Yeah.
8: That's not my car. So don't go back and tell the owners of these houses that I can't even afford a car and that I, you know, like don't tell them that I'm not eligible.
4: Vin Diesel's moving in next door.
8: And he didn't
4: turning
8: care.
4: The place into a chop shop.
2: I mean, I'll humor this guy, but he's got like 71 payday loans right now.
8: Right? That guy is looking for a place that buys gold right now. More on the way. It is the Free Beer and Otwig Show.
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26: A better life with Dr. Sanjay Gupta.
27: There are lots of things you can measure to get an idea of how healthy you are at any given moment. Temperature, heart rate, blood pressure, just to name a few. But how about how healthy you will be and how long you're likely to live? According to a new study out of the University at Buffalo, two simple strength tests are pretty accurate at predicting longevity in older women. One is hand grip strength, and the other is how quickly people can stand up from a seated position without using their arms. By the way, I remember interviewing former President Jimmy Carter when he was quite old and being really impressed how he just popped out of the chair without using his arms. Not a lot of older people can actually do that. But I think the message here is that maintaining strength as you age is going to help you perform everyday activities, but also help you avoid injury and stay independent. I'm Dr. Sanjay Gupta, helping you live a better life.
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3: These are questions to ask your crush over text. So if you're a bad texter, like, you know, that was one of the complaints a lot of times about women on dating apps is they will do stuff to spur conversation and then get back cool from dudes, right?
4: Yeah.
3: Pretty common.
4: Yeah.
3: You got to do better than that.
5: Yeah.
3: So I have all these questions. I'm going to ask each of you one and then move on. The next person gets one. So we'll just rotate.
5: Okay.
3: And they can be fast answers.
5: All right.
3: Who's first?
4: I'll go.
3: Kelly, who was your first celebrity crush?
4: Ooh, first celebrity crush. Oh, definitely one of JTT, Jonathan Taylor Thomas.
3: Oh, love from Home them. Improvement.
4: Yeah. And then what were the Lawrence brothers? I always thought
3: Joey?
4: They were super cute.
3: And Matthew?
4: Yeah.
3: Yeah.
4: Mm-hmm.
5: What was Matthew in?
3: Kelly's Dreams.
6: Yeah. Yeah. He was in something, but I don't remember.
3: Yeah. And Steve, Joey, who was your first Joey celebrity crush?
5: Whoa.
3: Yeah.
5: Jodie Sweetin.
3: From Full House.
5: Full House, yeah.
3: Ellen?
7: David Spade.
3: Is there another David Spade?
7: No. Nope.
3: Just the one.
7: The David Spade.
3: Okay.
6: Somebody my age was probably Alyssa Milano. Before that, I had a little bit of a crush on Daisy Duke.
3: That's but exactly
6: like,
3: mine.
6: But
3: there
6: was,
3: were only two women in the 80s.
6: But I was like yeah. nine,
3: yeah.
6: you know, so
3: yeah,
6: but she was in
3: right.
6: bikinis a lot. So.
3: Yeah. Yeah, that was a game changer.
6: But Alyssa as a you know, person though. Who was actually my age, yeah, probably Alyssa Milano.
3: Steve, what's your favorite movie?
5: Oh, God, it feels generic to say Shawshank, but. That's such a good movie.
3: It's not Money Pit?
5: No.
3: Can't say that when you're talking to somebody new on a dating app.
5: No, definitely
3: My favorite
5: not.
3: Movie's Money Pit. Okay, hey, where'd you go?
7: What's your favorite quote? Have you heard the laugh? Like,
3: call me right
7: no,
3: now.
7: No, don't do it.
5: You want me to fill it
7: no.
5: up right now?
6: No,
3: no, we got to move on. Maitland, what's something you spend too much money on?
7: Oh, probably my nails.
3: Hummings, what's your most impressive skill?
6: Woodworking.
3: Okay. Kelly, when are we hanging out next? I'm just going in order.
4: Are you trying to grab lunch after the show? What?
3: No, I got things to do.
4: We're hanging out right now.
3: This is it.
4: All right.
3: Six. Steve, what's one song you know every word of?
5: Fresh Prince of Bel-Air theme song.
3: You do? Mm-hmm. The whole thing?
5: Mm-hmm.
3: Even the second so. Verse nobody knows?
5: Yeah, I think so.
3: Do it.
5: I need the music.
3: What? I'm just kidding. There's not a second verse.
6: Yeah, he said nobody knows it.
4: Yeah, also, if you know it, you can do it without the music.
3: Yeah.
5: No, but I need the music to really get in the feels.
4: I could do every word of an umbop for you right now without
3: what?
4: Umbop. Shoo-ba-dop-a-dop, doo-wop. Doo-wee-dop-a-dop-doo, yeah.
3: What are the actual words, though? I didn't say, what's a song you know the sounds of?
4: Plant a seed, plant a flower, plant a rose. You can plant any one of those. You plant it to find out which one grows. It's a secret that no one knows. No
5: Are
4: one.
5: Those seriously no. the words to that?
4: Yeah, I know every word to
3: I've
4: that
3: never
4: song.
3: Listened to the real words.
4: I told
3: words.
4: You guys I did slam poetry, and all I did was say Umbop by Hanson, and when people caught on, they were pissed at me.
3: Yeah, they should have been. Maitland, what's your dream job?
7: It feels corny to say this, so I'll say... fashion designer.
3: Too late. Already deleted the contact. No, it took way too long. Fashion designer.
7: That'd be fun.
3: Yeah, I suppose. That was very mean. I'm sorry.
7: Okay.
3: I'll take it back. Hot Wings.
6: Yes.
3: Play any instruments? I already know the answer.
6: Yes, I do. I play the saxophone.
3: Kelly, what's your favorite animal?
4: Oh, my favorite animal? I really like manatees a lot.
3: You stole that from Maitland.
4: And sloths.
3: You never once talked about manatees before Maitland started.
7: This is why,
3: people said we can't have two women on the show. Kelly's jealous and trying to steal Maitland's things.
6: Yeah, you
4: I just saw a video of a manatee named Paula coming up to a diver. And he was like, there's Paula. Aww. I was like, that is an adorable manatee. But I mean, I like sloths too. I like
3: sloths
4: dogs.
3: Are pretty good.
5: Oh, what about a slow loris?
4: What is a slow loris?
5: Those things cool. That are, I don't even know what they are, but they just move really slow.
6: I feel like they're part of maybe part of the sloth family.
5: Are they?
6: In some manner? Maybe.
4: First time I've ever heard of that thing.
7: They're cool. Those things are crazy.
6: Yeah.
5: Right?
6: Yeah, they're interesting looking. Yeah.
3: Steve, fiction or nonfiction?
5: Oh, I never remember which one is which.
6: Come on, man. What?
3: Do you need to hear the music before you answer this? You don't fiction is fake. Fiction nonfiction is real.
5: Yeah, I always think that it should be the other way.
3: It's not.
6: Yeah,
5: no. I like real stuff.
3: Okay. Maitland, how many pair of shoes do you have? Pairs of shoes.
7: 10.
3: Are you sure?
7: Yeah.
3: Who do you think has the most shoes on the show?
7: Kelly.
3: How many do you have, Kelly?
4: A lot. A lot.
3: 20?
4: Yeah, for sure.
3: Are you carrying them in your abdomen? Why did that sound weird?
4: I don't like some of the shoes that I have, so it makes me feel bad that I have so many of them. I just got rid of my hooker boots that I haven't worn those since I left Atlanta.
3: Since you got the job?
4: Yeah. I didn't need to anymore, you know?
5: Wow, the slow loris is nature's only venomous primate.
6: Oh, wow. Okay, good to know. Okay, so don't anger that monkey.
5: It's got huge eyes.
3: Kelly, what was the first musical artist you ever got obsessed with?
4: Oh, Mariah Carey.
3: Steve, what's the best meal you've ever eaten? One meal.
5: One meal? Oh, mm-hmm. That's not fair. So many good meals out there.
3: Was it the beef ravioli your mommy brought you on your plane to spring break?
6: Yeah, was that your best meal?
4: Was it the meatloaf that my husband and I made you after y'all had your second baby?
5: Meatloaf was good.
4: Yeah.
5: And by the way, those were Wawa hoagies that my mommy brought me to my airplane.
3: She didn't even make them herself, huh?
6: Yeah.
7: Mommy, I need my Wawa.
6: In my brain, it's always been like a 14x9 deep dish.
7: Yeah.
3: Me too. Me too. With
6: like something
3: tin foil on top
6: foil
3: with,
6: on it, yes.
3: With toothpicks in the top.
6: Yeah. Uh-huh. Yeah, so that it didn't touch the cheese.
5: Well, yeah, I mean, you don't want to ruin it. You don't want the cheese to stick to the foil.
6: She had you eat it with a serving spoon.
3: What's the actual best meal you've ever had?
5: Man, that meal that we had when we were in, was it Atlanta for radio camp? And we went to that Brazilian steakhouse.
4: Oh, man.
5: With our friend Doug.
3: And we laughed and ate. Tracy Doug in the show.
5: That was, I mean,
3: we laughed and ate so much.
5: It was an amazing meal, but just that whole experience was so much fun.
6: It was fun.
3: Boy, that's a good one.
5: Yeah, that's a good one. I've never had the meat sweats like I had that night, and it was so great.
4: Oh, man,
5: yeah.
4: They're little rolls, too. They're like cheesy rolls. I used to date one of those. Somebody worked there, and he'd come back with like a bag of those.
3: I'm sure there's no calories in each one of those.
4: No.
3: And all I do is put a wad of butter on it, shove it down my gape.
5: I just remember walking into that place. We immediately started laughing. We laughed throughout the entire meal.
6: Yeah.
5: And then we walked out laughing.
3: It was great.
6: It was a fun meal.
3: That was good. We learned a lot that night. Maitland, what's a movie you can watch over and over and over and over and over and over again and never get sick of it?
7: The Devil Wears Prada.
3: Mm.
4: Great movie.
3: Howings, when was the last time you got stage fright?
6: Wow. I don't know that I ever have.
3: Never ever?
6: Not really.
4: You don't get nervous before our live shows? I guess.
6: Well, getting a little nervous is totally different than stage fright, though. Like where I'm like afraid, like I'm like, oh no, I'm not sure this is going to go well. This is like I don't have doom and gloom feelings when I go on a stage.
4: We did those improv. What were they called? Our impromptu TED Talks.
3: TED Talks
4: during the live show. That was total improv. Every time I was terrified. I was like, I'm going to suck.
3: Oh, I love those so much.
4: I loved them too. Yeah. But man, every time they caused me stage fright. Every time I don't even know if people laughed at the things I said because I blacked out. Yeah. I think I'd look at Steve afterwards and be like, here's the microphone. And I'd be shaking, handing it to him.
6: Yeah.
3: Four of the ones you did were really good.
4: Yeah. And I think we had like 11 live shows.
3: No, they were good. I thought everybody killed on those.
4: Yeah, those were fun.
3: I'm overconfident, though, so I'm like, this is going to kill. They must not get it. Bad audience.
5: Is this mic on? Hello?
3: Yeah.
5: Hello?
3: Let's see. Kelly,
4: yep.
3: What's your biggest pet peeve?
4: When people smack their gum. I hate it. Honestly, if I can hear you chewing anything because your mouth is open and you're smacking. Mm-hmm.
3: Yeah.
4: Like,
3: yeah. Steve, what famous person would you like to have swing by your house and hang out?
5: Oh, the boss.
3: Oh, that's a good one.
5: Yeah.
3: Did you see he jumped on stage with John Mellencamp and they did Pink Houses together?
5: Did
3: is
5: it?
3: There anything more American
6: no.
3: and Americana than no. those two doing a duet? Maitland, these are all questions you can ask your new boo when you're goofing. Would you rather be rich or famous?
7: Rich. I had a lot of debt.
3: Yeah.
7: Yeah.
3: Fame doesn't pay the student loans.
7: No.
5: I mean, fame could eventually lead to riches, though, right?
6: You but would also, think. If you have riches, you probably end up famous anyway. Look at a guy like Warren Buffett. He doesn't try to be famous, but he is. Like, it still comes along
3: yeah,
6: with
3: but,
6: it.
3: I mean, yeah. he's the most, he was the richest person in the world right. for a while.
6: Right.
7: Also,
3: not everybody's that.
6: But if
3: you could be rich without yeah. being in the top 1,000.
7: I'd rather be rich and be able to, like, live my life the yeah. way I want to, and nobody's in my business.
6: Yeah, mm-hmm. I think that would be awesome. Yeah.
3: Howings, what's your favorite vice?
6: I
3: swear to God, if you answer, well, hold a bench vice that'll help you file your, I will no. smack your face.
6: I mean, I don't know if driving is considered a vice,
5: no.
6: but I guess it is for
5: no,
6: me.
5: A vice is a bad thing that all you right, enjoy
6: then,
5: doing.
6: All right, then gummy bears. Eating gummy bears. I freaking
4: no,
6: love them.
4: No, it's got to be like stealing or killing
6: yeah,
4: crack.
6: Yeah. Okay, stealing crack. Yes, yeah. That's my favorite vice is stealing.
5: Like you don't do crack. You just steal it. You're like the Robin Hood of crack.
6: Yeah.
4: Like when bad people get murdered, you find out like, yeah, this guy was a pedophile and he was trying to be all crazy. So they had to take him out. I'm like, I actually kind of like that.
3: That's your vice?
5: Is that a vice, though?
6: Because no. I think so. Wait, so that's more of a vice than me going out for a drive?
3: Neither of those are vices.
4: How is the vice
6: no.
4: a bad
6: so
4: thing?
6: So Kelly enjoys murder.
3: Yeah,
4: that's
6: and
4: bad
6: I wanted
4: behavior.
6: To take a drive.
4: That's a vice.
3: Well, neither of what you said are vices.
6: I'm yeah. ruining the environment.
5: If Kelly,
6: how's that not a vice?
5: If Kelly enjoyed doing the murdering, that's probably
7: yeah.
5: a vice.
7: If Kelly's
5: vice
7: yeah. like if Kelly, you're like, I love murdering. That's my vice.
4: I
7: can't
4: love
7: go a day without
4: people
7: murdering.
4: Who deserve to be murdered.
3: But have you ever done it?
4: No, but I
3: then
4: wish.
3: It's not your
6: okay,
3: vice,
6: Dexter.
4: Well, my vice isn't cool. What I paw my knuckles. Like, what vice do I have?
3: Weed.
6: Yeah, weed. It's the only, like, you do
7: that's
6: it, like,
7: legal.
6: Nine times a day.
5: Yeah,
3: it's still a vice.
4: It's legal. Yeah. How is it a vice? How is it bad if it's legal?
3: Alcohol's a vice. Cigarettes are a vice.
6: Gambling
3: those are legal.
6: Is a vice.
3: Gambling.
4: Oh, but those all make people terrible. Weed doesn't do that.
5: No.
6: No, it only, makes you rad all the
4: yeah,
6: time.
4: Yeah, exactly. Thank you, Hawings. That's my thoughts exactly. It's like you're in my head.
3: Yeah, you don't smell like a highway skunk most of the time.
4: Yeah.
5: More.
3: Kelly, what's your next big purchase?
4: Probably a trip somewhere. Like we're going on one tomorrow.
3: Yeah.
4: But I purchased that like before Christmas.
3: I understand.
4: Yeah.
3: Steve, you like big parties? Small groups?
5: Small groups.
3: Me too. Maitland, do you have any recurring dreams?
7: Yeah. Yeah.
3: What is it?
7: Tornadoes.
3: Really?
7: Yeah.
3: That you
7: was
3: run
7: when I was
3: from
7: like,
3: them?
7: Well, yeah, when I was like 5, every night for like a year, I would dream about tornadoes. And now every so often when I dream about tornadoes, I wake up and I'm really scared.
3: That is no fun. Hotlings, what's your favorite childhood memory?
6: Oh, my gosh. Probably. I think I'm kind of with Steve. Sometimes I forget my childhood, like what was going on during.
5: Preach, brother.
6: Probably hanging out with my friends, like riding bikes and going to the beach. Like we would always just have a blast. It's not really one specific moment. It's just we would do that all the time.
3: Are you guys all this way? Steve is that way. Kelly, do you have a favorite childhood moment?
4: Oh, yeah, definitely.
3: What is
4: it? I will never forget my grandma Cheese and my pappy when they were still young enough to go to the beach with us. We'd spend our summers in Connecticut with them.
5: You would summer in Connecticut.
4: Yeah, we'd summer in Connecticut.
6: Yeah, you would holiday.
3: Before returning home to your lake house.
4: And my pappy had that house and his family for like over 100 years. And so it was this little like wooden shack of a beach house. It was cool. And they were still young enough where they could go sit out in the sun and be cozy. And my grandma went to Stop and Shop. She got us a whole bunch of different like Stop and Shop subs. And we sat out on the beach and it was like, I remember thinking this is probably one of the last years that my grandparents will full on do beach days with us. Cause we were getting to be that age where we could also go down there by ourselves And that was like my absolute favorite memory. We'd spend the whole
3: That's pretty awesome.
4: Day on the beach.
3: Malin, do you have a favorite childhood memory?
7: Yeah. Yeah. I think it was when I was learning how to ride a bike without training wheels. And my dad had set up a ring with the hose in like the grass off the driveway. And he was like, just practice on that. Because for whatever reason, I was terrified to go on a hard surface. So I'll just, if I fall, I'm falling in the grass.
3: Yeah.
7: But then he and my middle sister, Paige, were riding bikes in the driveway, like just doing little loops. So my dad was on his bike. She was on her little one with training wheels. And I was just over there by myself doing loops in the grass. And so I was like, screw it. And I zoomed over to the driveway and started going around with them. And Paige was just like, you're doing it. And my dad was like, oh my God, you did it.
3: That's awesome.
7: That was really cute. Yeah,
3: that's a good one. Cool. That's a really good one. Let's see. Hot Wings, what's next on your bucket list?
6: I would like to go to Europe. I'd love to do Oktoberfest. My buddies and I have talked about that for years. It's just hard logistically with all three of us because we still all have jobs that don't necessarily correspond to the same time frames. But I would love to do that.
3: That would be fun.
6: I don't know.
3: You can bring three things to a deserted island. What are they?
4: Well, dessert, now that you've put that in my head, obviously.
5: It's like a sheet cake.
4: Yeah, no, banana cream pie is my favorite. So a banana cream pie.
3: Okay, that's going to travel well.
4: My favorite book. And
3: you don't want a new book? You just want the same book to read over and over?

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13: For years, we've been talking about both the positive and negative effects of being on social media. And I would say, by and large, for older adults, social media is net positive. Not all positive, but net positive. Helps them keep in touch with friends and stay social. But for younger people, social media use, especially heavy use, tends to be net negative. In fact, according to this year's World Happiness Report, youth who use social media more than 5 hours a day reported a lower level of well-being. And researchers who study this sort of thing found that many teens wish these platforms didn't even exist, and yet they can't seem to stop using them. Experts we talked to largely suggested two things. Ideally, along with your friend group, take some time offline. Also, try to recurate your algorithm so it shows you posts that'll make you feel good. I'm Dr. Sanjay Gupta, helping you live a better life.
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8: This text, you shared this already. We did? Because it happened like a day ago. I hope I didn't talk about this worm and then
9: forget. Oh my God, no, free beer. You did talk about your wiggle worm coming out of your shorts around those
10: kids. That's true.
8: Oh, it was a wiggle worm in kids. That's right.
10: During the basketball game. Remember?
9: Remember when you did that?
8: Yeah.
11: No.
8: Did not happen.
9: Yeah. Free beer, these little wiggle worms everywhere.
10: He's a dirty boy.
8: Purple-headed worm.
9: Ew, it's only purple if you squeeze it. Remember, we learned that yesterday.
8: Yeah, if you squeeze it too hard, it's purple. Otherwise, it's pink.
9: He's forever pink.

0: Broadcasting from the O'Reilly Auto Parts Studios, your professional parts people. Have you heard of the rule of four sixes? How this is going to apply most to you.
1: Okay, so it's
0: you are single.
1: Awesome people. Oh, that's because I was cool.
0: It's and awesome. Oh, you have to be both single and awesome for this to apply. I don't want to break you down.
1: It's good, yeah.
0: Though I guess it applies to everyone. This is a rule that some women are using when it comes to finding someone.
1: Okay.
0: The rule of four sixes. Now, some say a man has to have all four. Others, with slightly lower standards, are saying three of four or two of four. Would you like to know what the four sixes are?
1: Well, I would be very interested.
0: Number one, at least 6 feet tall.
2: Woohoo!
1: Mm-hmm. Barely. Right. Barely, but I'm a hair over.
0: Six-pack of abs.
3: All right.
2: I'm almost positive I have those under my fat.
0: Everybody has them.
1: Yeah.
4: Yeah, they're all there.
0: Abs are built in the kitchen, not the gym.
4: That's what Tony Horton said.
0: Someone told me once.
2: Like if I suck my belly in just a little bit, like I have lines on the sides where the ends of the abs would probably be, but you can't really count them.
0: Yeah, if there's a famine, at some point, I will have abs. Mm-hmm.
2: I feel like if somebody's standards aren't crazy high, I'm close enough.
0: What do you? So you don't have?
2: Like, I'm in pretty good
0: shape. Pack.
2: No, but I'm in pretty good. I have a one pack, but it's like a 2 liter. But you know, it's there.
4: I don't think
2: like
4: that counts.
0: 2 liter. All right.
2: I'm in pretty
0: at
2: good
0: least
2: shape,
0: six
2: though.
0: Inches in the pants.
2: Yep, I'm good. I think close enough.
0: Do you have to measure a remote control right now to see if that's 6 inches long?
4: Such a weird device.
2: Yeah.
0: 6 inches yep. I'm good.
2: Yeah.
0: That's how it says it here. I'm just quoting. And a six-figure income. So if you have all four of those, then you're part of the four sixes for men.
2: Okay. I only make 14 grand a year, but beyond that,
0: but I have a fun job.
2: Yeah.
4: Put a decimal point in there. There's a couple extra numbers.
2: Yeah. Where's funny? Where's handy?
0: That's not in the four sixes.
2: Where's reliable?
0: Lots of people are funny, handy, and reliable.
2: Not as many as you think.
0: I'm not endorsing this list. Why would I do that? That's not good for me.
3: So 6 feet tall, six pack, six figures, and what was the other six?
5: 6 inch willy.
3: Oh, six inch willy.
4: In the pants.
3: I agree with three of the four. Pants. Three of the four for sure. I like a man over 6 feet tall. It wouldn't really matter ultimately if I had met my husband and he was shorter than me, it wouldn't have mattered. But I do like a man that's over 6 feet tall. I don't care about a six pack. To me, you can be really healthy and not have a six pack like that. Yeah. I don't think that's
0: Patrick
3: fair.
0: Mahomes has no six pack.
3: Yeah. I think you can still eat and enjoy your life and be healthy. And not have that. That doesn't matter. Making over six figures. That's nice. But ultimately I don't really care, but that's a bonus. If I find out like, oh, you're successful. That's cool.
0: Right.
3: And then over 6 inches, that's pleasurable. I like it.
0: This text, Maitland has the tape measurer that she keeps on hand if anybody wants to be sure. Oh, no, we're not going to be. Don't turn around and start to get it. What is the equivalent list for women?
3: What is it?
0: Because first of all, no one's giving women a pass for the sort of, like you would never have said, these are my rules maybe you would have, I guess.
3: Well, for me, if I like a female, her height doesn't matter. I know that's weird, but most of the time, if I've ever gone on a date with a girl, she's like shorter than me.
2: Yeah.
0: And I think for
2: a guy, that doesn't matter as much either. Mm-hmm. I think for a lot of guys, they just don't want a girl who's taller than them.
3: Yeah. Does that matter a lot to y'all? If a girl's taller than you?
2: It's rare for me to be around a girl that's taller than me. So
4: intimidating for me.
3: Yeah.
2: Yeah. Yeah. I think if we're an equivalent height with heels on, that would be okay with me.
3: Yeah.
2: I wouldn't care. But I mean, if everything else is great, if she ends up she's an inch taller than me, it's not that big of a deal. I've never been in that situation, but
4: because
2: I like the petite girls.
4: If she wears heels, she's taller than me, and I feel like a little shrimp.
3: Aw.
6: I'm with her.
2: We're Tom Cruise and Nicole Kidman.
5: I think maybe hair length could be something measurable on a woman. That's like, okay.
0: But if women, I'm not advocating for this. I'm just saying there is a double standard that you hear the talk about. Like, no, like women will say they got to be at least 6 foot tall. But if a guy says they have to be under 150 pounds, he's an a-hole.
2: Yeah. Then he's a person who can't love unconditionally.
0: Yes.
2: Yeah.
0: That yeah, is well, a, because, that is a definite double standard.
2: Yeah, men because, have conditions on them, and no women can.
0: Is it?
2: Hmm?
4: Well, I can. I can control my weight. I can't control my height.
3: Right. Yeah. It is different.
2: Yeah.
0: If anything, it's more understanding to be to have a weight maximum than it is to have a height minimum.
2: Yeah.
4: Yeah.
0: It's
4: yeah.
0: not like you can go, well, I really love him, and if he loves me, he'll grow. Don't get me wrong. If you say, I really love her, but she'll lose weight if she wants to be with me, you're still an a-hole.
4: Yeah.
2: Yeah. My general parameters, I think, generally, is I want a woman who's shorter than me and weighs less than me. I want, like, I never felt like a big, tough guy, so it makes me feel bigger and more masculine when I'm with a petite woman.
3: Mm-hmm.
2: I like it. So that's what I'm drawn to, but.
3: Yeah, but is there, you know, what are the 4'6"s for women?
2: We I think don't even have like a... under six kids.
3: Okay. Yes.
2: Start mm-hmm. with under six under six baby daddies.
3: Yes. Okay.
2: Yeah. You don't want any. That's too many.
3: Yep. That applies baggage. To men though too. If I met a guy with six kids, I'd be like, dang.
0: Yeah.
3: Six different baby mamas. What?
2: That's like wow. way more. Like,
0: yeah. Six are you kids a wide receiver or a TV host? How do I know?
2: Yeah. I mean, six kids with one person is like one thing. Six kids with six different people. That's way like that. That would be a huge red flag. Mm-hmm. I'd be like, no, that's too many. That's too many.
3: What are the 4'6"s for women?
2: I mean, I think a six-figure income would be rad.
4: Yeah, that would be great.
3: Yeah,
4: that'd
3: be
2: cool.
4: Not wrong with
2: all right.
4: That.
2: Bring it. Make more than me.
5: I don't know how to turn
2: right on.
5: Like boob size into a six.
3: But, oh, maybe that's what guys think, though, like a size 6 woman or smaller, because anything over a size 6 is plus size.
4: Yeah. And well, it depends on the who made the clothes, though, right?
3: Yeah, sure, absolutely. Yeah,
2: that's all height and stuff, too.
3: Exactly.
2: So that one's a little tough to quantify.
3: Yeah.
5: Like, oh, size 6 shoe and tiny feet.
2: And I think,
4: that's really tiny, right?
0: That's pretty small.
2: Yeah, I think for guys, we like a wide variety of boob sizes.
3: Yeah.
2: Like, I understand where it's like, it's a little easier to measure, like, what a guy's packing, because that's a little bit, there's less of a broad spectrum.
0: You're more comfortable
2: there.
0: Measuring a guy's penis than a woman's boobs, hot wings?
2: Yes, absolutely.
3: Okay. Oh, I'm going to isolate that. We're going to hear that later.
2: But boobs are so subjective. Like, I like smaller boobs. I don't like big cans.
3: Yeah.
2: Like, that's not. It's never been a draw for me.
3: Maitland, I don't mind him at all, I think.
0: Well, Maitland, what was your comfort level when Hot Wings held his hands out like he was honking two Ooga horns just now?
2: Yeah. Like, I don't care for a woman who has huge tracts of land.
0: Kelly, big boobs are a big deal for you?
3: I mean, I don't care about the boob size. Doesn't matter. My old roommate, Katie, in college, her boobs were so big she had to have a breast reduction. And obviously, in my life, I've never looked down and seen boobs. So when we roomed together, I was like, wow, your boobs are beautiful. And she was like, but they're huge. And they were like, they were like 15 pounds a piece.
2: Yeah,
3: and she got a breast reduction and they were still beautiful. I was like, wow, boobs are just so pretty. Yeah. I just love boobs.
2: I mean, I agree. Yeah. I've dated two women who had had breast reductions.
3: Yeah. So it's, I mean,
2: and
3: to
2: I was
3: me,
2: like
3: that's
2: all
3: crazy.
2: Good with it. I'm like, yeah, that's great.
3: Cannot fine. Relate.
0: Some people are sending in the scale for women. How about the 4 B's? Boobs, booty, beauty, BJ.
3: What? Where are brains in that? I maybe thought that
0: you could go with 5.
4: That's the 5th B.
3: Budgeting could be good.
2: I'd rather have brains. You can teach BJ.
3: Yeah, exactly. Anybody can
0: brains.
3: Learn that.
0: How
2: give
0: are you going to teach that? Watch this, honey.
2: Yeah, absolutely. Yeah. Where's your brother?
0: I brought home a hobo.
3: Where's your brother?
0: This one. How about the 4 doubles? Double the length of hair compared to yours.
2: Okay.
0: Double letters in breast size.
3: Double A. We got it, Kelly. Yeah.
0: Double my income and double the amount of meals cooked.
2: Oh, my God.
5: I hate you.
2: Yeah. Those are just ridiculous.
0: I hate you. Well, good luck to everybody in your search. Both of those present a pretty idealized situation.
2: Yeah. Otherwise, a comedian, it's stupid.
0: I heard a comedian yesterday talking about how when you're on a dating app, and I never thought about it, but I know I did it when in the time that I was on dating apps. And that is where you look at someone and you go, maybe.
2: Sure.
0: And then he said, Like, you're some great catch. Like, all of a sudden, you're gorgeous because you're on the dating app, but everybody becomes so judgmental on one. Like, oh, well, I'll do this girl a favor and give her a maybe, like a pity swipe.
4: Did you see that guy that created an AI chatbot that talked to 5,000 different women on dating apps? And then it,
0: on Hinge.
4: It ended up picking, like, the one that it picked.
0: And she's married to. It was a really smart way to get to her.
4: Yeah.
0: I'm like, wow, that
2: is
0: a very understanding person. Yeah.
3: It reminds me of those little Scantrons you used to fill out in high school right around this time of the year where they'd match you up with like the top 10 people in your school that you could probably probably date. And they would do,
4: I remember. Like the match game. I hadn't thought of that since we did it, though.
3: I know. Isn't it wild? Yeah. So you fill out like a little Scantron test, and it's all about what you like and kind of who you are. You describe yourself. You
0: like the school did like an authorized date.
4: They did. Yeah.
3: Yeah. You didn't have to participate if you didn't want to, but it was totally free. That. And then once you got your top list, you could pay a dollar and send a rose to everybody that was on that list.
4: Oh, see, I don't think we had that, but I remember you just got it. You got a sealed envelope.
3: Yeah.
4: And you opened it up, and it had your top 10 matches.
1: I think we did, according to that.
4: Whatever it was.
1: You're right. I think our school did do that.
3: Yeah.
0: We did. I guess we did do that. We only did it with eight because there were only eight girls.
3: Oh, dang it.
0: Back in a minute. It is the Free Beer and Hot Wig Show.
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20: A Better Life with Dr. Sanjay Gupta.
21: By age 35, two-thirds of American men will experience some degree of noticeable hair loss. And by age 50, about 85% of men will have significantly thinning hair. That's according to the American Hair Loss Association. Now, one dermatologist explained that hair loss can either be genetic or it can be triggered by stress, illness, surgery, medications, major life events. No matter the cause, a lot of men, understandably, are frustrated by hair loss because it seems like a loss of control. You can take great care of your scalp by all sorts of expensive lotions and potions, but that might not matter. There are some tried and true medications that might work, like minoxidil or finasteride. But another solution is just shaving it off, and I've heard more and more how liberating this can be for a lot of guys. That's the ultimate control of their appearance. I'm Dr. Sanjay Gupta, helping you live a better life.
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0: Imagine if you worked with these idiots.
1: My favorite was Tommy saying, like, I would have had it if you guys wouldn't have made me laugh. 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
2: It did.
1: Insane.
2: Your console went, nope.
3: Oh, I don't have one of those. 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
2: Oh.
1: I can't believe you didn't feel that during the interview, Tommy.
2: I know.
0: Now back to the Free Beer and Hot Wing Show.
2: When were you? Chubby. This comes to us from a girl probably on TikTok or certainly on Instagram. Appears to be a comedian of some sort, and she was talking about when she found out that she had sort of a nickname or a descriptor that she did not know about.
4: Oh, this is rough.
2: And I think, you know, like, things like this happen sometimes with a Starbucks or something where they, you know, if you have a very common name like John or Sue or something, they might put a descriptor there that isn't supposed to show up on the label but does, and sometimes people get...
4: Green hat.
2: Yeah, you know, yeah, exactly. You know, muscle shirt, whatever. But sometimes it's something offensive that gets through, and I think this is a bit what she experienced.
5: Once a week, I go to my dance class at the gym, where I am the youngest person there, and I shake my non-existent ass for all the oldies, and I have the time of my life. Apparently, last week, someone complained to the owner of the gym that the dance instructor was really mean to the chubby girl in the front row. And I was like, what? That's crazy. I don't even know who she's talking about. And also, like, my instructor's so nice. He would never be mean to anybody. And then this week, I go to my dance class. And when I walk in, the instructor, who's this little gay man, is like, hey, stupid bitch. And I was like, hey, slut. And I was like, wait, do you know who gave that complaint last week? And he was like, yeah, it was that blonde woman. And I look and I know who he's talking about. And she stands right behind me. I'm the chubby girl in the front row. It's me. I'm the chubby girl. Oh, horrible.
4: Oh, no.
2: Yeah. When did you realize that they were talking about you?
4: And not in a good way. Not in a good way at all.
2: I mean,
4: it'd be one thing if it was like, oh, the hot chick in the front row.
2: Yeah. Yeah. And you were able to go, oh my God, they mean me.
4: That's me.
2: But usually it would be like, oh my God, they mean me. It's a distinctive downturn versus upturn of the voice.
4: Oh no.
2: Yeah, that's no good. Yeah. I was once referred to as a dark-haired Q-tip. Which I, in some level, appreciated, but I was very thin when I was young. I mean, I'm not huge now, but I was really thin when I was young. And yeah, so that was hurtful.
3: At least you can fit into small places.
2: I could, yeah, I could, yeah.
6: Yeah, I feel like I've never heard it, but I feel like when people describe like me and my sisters, if they're like, wait, which one's Maitland? They would probably just be like, the short one. Because both my sisters are taller than me and a lot skinnier. And my one sister, she could be a supermodel. Like, she's got very like chiseled, defined features and everything. She works out so hard, earned the body she's got for sure. But we were at the grocery store one time with my mom. I was 18, which is in Michigan. That's when you're allowed to like handle alcohol. So yeah. I was like grabbing a case of beer from like the bottom of the cart. And the cashier was like, no, you can't touch that. And I was like, I'm 18. Like, I'm good. I worked in a grocery store at the time. I was like, I know this bitch.
4: Also, who cares?
6: Also, right. Well, then we're standing there and she looks at my sister and she's like, wow, you could be a model. Oh, my gosh. Just going on and on. And then she looks at me and just goes, you're pretty, too.
3: Oh,
4: you've like, got spunk.
6: I was like, I almost wish you wouldn't have said that. So, yeah, I'm like the short, spunky one.
4: You have a great personality.
6: I do.
2: Yeah.
6: Yeah.
2: Yeah, that's probably the one for women that would be the worst is when you find out you've been described as the one that has the great personality.
4: Yeah.
6: Mm-hmm.
4: Oh, she's the funny one.
2: Yeah. 1-800-947-3979 if you want to call or text if you've got one of those revelatory moments where you go, oh, no, they mean me.
4: I'm the fat one.
2: Or the descriptor of you that you probably weren't meant to hear, that you weren't meant to know about. That can be a pretty rough go.
6: I almost wish more people would, or more businesses would, put those descriptors on the receipts, because it's only happened to me one time and I was just described as green sweatshirt. But
4: that's no fun.
6: That's no fun.
4: It's got to be something.
2: I mean, I think I agree with you. I think it would be more fun if the descriptors were there. But I'll bet like gross people would disagree. You know what I mean?
6: Yeah.
4: I mean, I bet I would probably disagree after about two times, because it's not going to take long before, if I'm somebody that works at that restaurant or that establishment, whatever it is, and I'm encouraged to put descriptors based on physical features or looks, oh, it's going to take about 1 minute before that starts going sideways.
2: Yeah, I mean, I guess it depends on how creative they are, where it could go. I mean, I could think of a lot of things people could write where I go, oh, you know, like if you go to a Starbucks or something and on the cup it says, like it says, guy whose girlfriend looks like his daughter, you know, like that kind of stuff. You know, oh.
4: Overachiever.
6: Yeah. Oh, no. Somebody texted and they said, someone told me I look like a shorter haired Mason Reese, and I found that so hurtful.
4: Mason Reese.
6: I read it out loud thinking you olds would know who that is.
2: Oh, is that that guy that used to do commercials that look real weird?
6: Oh, wait, no, is he the the Munchkins guy, isn't he?
4: Yeah, he, hold on, didn't we? Didn't,
2: yeah, he's real weird.
6: Oh,
2: looking.
6: Yeah. Oh.
4: Oh.
2: That's tough. Yeah. Yeah, I wouldn't have wanted to.
4: It's not a good look.
2: Be known as a shorter haired Mason Reese. No offense to that guy.
6: Who do we got, Tommy? Luann and Lansing. Hi, Luann.
7: Hi. Now, I was not the chubby girl in the front row. I was the naughty girl that talked about the chubby girl in the front row.
6: Oh,
4: okay. What did you do?
2: Okay.
7: Well, this happened like 35, 37 years ago. I was engaged to a man I worked with, and this woman desperately wanted him. And somebody made the comment to me about, well, I don't think he likes skinny women with ankles like a bird. And I said, he does. What he doesn't like is a woman that's got an ass like a cow.
4: Luann.
2: Oh, okay, oh my God.
4: Hell yeah.
7: She was right behind me. And as far as position in the company, yeah, she was way up above me.
4: Oh, okay, were there any repercussions?
7: Yeah, I got laid off about 2 weeks later, the day before Thanksgiving.
2: Okay. She waited just long enough so that it wasn't totally tied in.
4: Yeah.
2: Yeah.
7: Yep, the day after Thanksgiving, I was supposed to pick up the new car I was buying, the brand new car I was buying. So I guess it was good that she did it just before Thanksgiving.
4: Yeah.
7: But when I told my boyfriend about it, he said, great, now you've got both our lives messed up. We'll probably both get fired. He did not get fired. We did break up.
4: Oh.
7: And she left the company a few months later. I don't know if it was on her free will or what. But
2: maybe somebody opened up a new buffet nearby.
7: It could be, but it was just such a satisfying thing to speak it out loud.
4: Well done, Luann.
2: Thank you, Luann. Well, appreciate the call this morning. 1-800-947-3979. Oh, that is painful. Yeah.
8: Lorraine.
9: Good morning.
2: Hello. Hi. Lorraine,
9: I'm doing great. How are you guys doing?
2: Very good, thank you. All right, so what happened? Did you hear this about you, or did somebody hear something you
9: about
2: said?
9: Me okay. about me that I'm not as pretty as my other two sisters.
4: Oh, no. What was that?
2: What was the scenario?
9: My family was working a fundraiser for a disabled child, and I was doing the check-ins, and there was a group of men that are friends with my father that hadn't met any of us. And they're like, oh, good morning. I'm like, hi, I'm Lorraine. I'm Harry's daughter. And they go, oh, you're Harry's daughter. And my dad walks over and they go, Harry, your daughter is so beautiful. And I smile, and he goes, you should see my other two daughters.
4: Oh, your no, dad? Your own dad?
2: Dad!
9: I felt so bad for the men because they were mortified.
4: Their
9: jaws dropped. And I don't think he meant it the way it sounded. People have told me, no, don't take it that way. He meant it like, you're all beautiful.
2: Yeah, I mean, he might have like, oh, you think that's something? I got two more, too.
4: Yeah.
2: Like,
4: yeah,
2: I get that, but
9: the other two.
2: But Oh my God.
9: I felt so bad for these men because there was like crickets.
4: Lorraine, congratulations, because you handled that so much better than I think anyone else would have.
2: Oh my God. That is
4: amazing.
2: That is remarkable.
4: Who are we talking to? Erin now in Nashville.
8: Hey. So I grew up fat, so I was always a chubby girl no matter where I went, front row or back row.
2: Okay.
8: But when I was in high school, all of the black girls that I was friends with in my very small town in Tennessee called me like Liberty, but like Fat Liberty, because if you ever saw the show Degrassi from Canada. I'm darker complected. I am a white woman, but I'm darker complected because there's like some Native American history somewhere in my family.
2: Sure. Okay.
8: But I was fat and darker complected, and I had frizzy hair and really thick black glasses. So I looked kind of like Liberty from Degrassi as a kid.
6: Taryn.
8: No, it's not a sad thing. It's hilarious. It was just funny to be famous because they would always ask me where JT was all the time. And I'm like, I don't know. You can find him, but no.
6: R.I.P. JT.
4: Oh, thank you, Erin.
2: Thank you, Erin.
6: That was the saddest TV death of all time.
4: Oh, God. I'm still trying to get over Lorraine.
2: Oh, my God. You should see my other two.
10: Wait, do we have time for another one?
2: Yes.
4: Yeah, maybe one.
2: Yeah, we'll do one more.
10: All right. Lori?
6: Lori in Buffalo.
11: Yeah, hi.
2: Hello, Lori.
11: Hi, how are you?
2: Good, how are you?
11: Good. You know, I'm noticing that it's all women calling in on this.
2: It does seem to be a common thread right now, yeah.
11: Yeah, yeah. So I was 13, and a repair guy came over to the house. My mom wasn't home yet. I let him in. He did his thing. My mom comes home. I hear them talking later on, and he goes, yeah, your son let me in. It was really great. And I'm like, what? Yeah.
10: Did you have short hair? Or
11: I had short hair, and I had a big back end. And wasn't fully developed up front yet either.
10: Okay,
11: so
10: I see.
11: All of that kind of went together. Yeah. So yeah, it was fun to hear.
4: Thank you, Lori.
2: Oh, gosh.
10: Yeah, one more in real quick.
4: All right. Okay. Yeah, are we going to Tammy
6: in Albany?
2: Tammy.
12: Hi there.
2: Hi. How are you?
4: Hi.
12: Hi. I'm okay. So I had lost a whole lot of weight, like over 100 pounds. And a client came into my office and said, oh, where's the really fat girl that used to work here?
2: Oh, no.
12: I said, that's me.
2: Oh.
12: And her face just went white.
2: Oh, my God.
4: I mean, yeah. Inappropriate on many levels.
6: Very.
2: Yeah.
10: I would just see myself out at that point.
4: Yeah, like, okay, well, I got to find a new office to go to.
2: Yeah.
4: See you later. Yeah,
2: that would definitely... Thank you, Tammy. Appreciate
4: congrats
2: that.
4: On the weight loss.
2: Yeah, that would that would make me want to shrink like Tammy did into the shadows.
13: Now, knockoffs might look the same at first, but they don't often hold up. 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
1: 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Excuse me.
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1: I didn't apologize. I will not apologize for being fat.
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1: 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We're going to try this. It's a topic game called Next. You each get a next. Like on the old MTV dating series we all watched when we were younger, at least all of us in here, called Next, where the three people would be on a bus and whoever was the single person who was the focus of the game, as soon as that first date said something dumb, they'd say Next. Mm-hmm. That person was dismissed and the next date came off the bus.
5: I always felt so bad when they would say next as soon as they got like two steps off the bus.
1: Yeah, just the worst.
6: And then you have to immediately get back on and people are like, oh, you got instantly nexted.
1: The only time I liked it is when the person that it happened to was so filled with sunglasses inside the bus and swagger, mm-hmm. like, you guys don't even need to be here. And then they walk off and get that come to Jesus right away. Mm-hmm. Then I liked it. But yeah, other than that, I felt like it was me.
6: And the single person was like 300 feet away, too. So it was always next.
1: Yeah, like, I don't even like the way blurry you looks.
7: Uh-huh.
2: Why did that show take place on a bus?
7: Because why wouldn't it? Because they probably couldn't get a permit to have it in a permanent spot.
1: Didn't have the budget for a studio.
7: Yeah.
6: Well, they moved people from place to place. So they'd started in a park with the first person.
7: Right.
6: And then they'd go to a bar or something for the next. Right. And then the last would be like putt-putt or whatever.
1: All right, so you each get a next. Steve, Kelly, Hot Wings, Mate, Tommy.
7: Okay.
1: You can use it at any time. You can use it while someone else is answering. You can use it while I'm reading the topic. You can use it whenever you want.
6: Mm-hmm.
7: All right.
1: Otherwise, we'll start and then everybody will answer the question.
7: Okay.
6: Okay.
1: Ready?
7: Yes.
1: Who's the most famous person you've ever met? Steve.
2: Slash.
1: Pretty good. Kelly?
6: Jamie Foxx.
1: Mm-hmm. Howings?
7: Boy, I think probably Slash or Lenny Kravitz. Slash, probably, though. He's probably the most famous.
1: We've met most of the same famous people. Maitland, what about you?
5: Chad Kroeger from Nickelback.
1: Oh, yeah. Tommy?
8: Corbin Blue from High School Musical.
5: Yeah,
6: next.
1: Maitland?
5: Yes?
1: If a random child started hitting you in public, how would you respond?
5: Just look around for where the parents are and probably just be like, stop hitting me. But I don't think I'd really do anything about it. I would want to punt that kid, but I don't have it in me.
1: Mm. That's a good point. Steve, what would you do?
2: Keep them at an arm's length.
1: Mm-hmm.
2: And same as Maitland.
1: Would you use dad voice?
2: Hey, stop it.
1: Yeah.
2: Where's your parent?
1: Where's your mother? Kelly?
6: I'd look at them dead in their stupid little eyes and say, hit me again. So they knew. You hit me again. I'm not going to hit you, but I'm going to let you know what happens when you hit people.
1: Yep. You're going to get lifted off the ground in a second.
6: Hell yeah, or shove straight to it.
7: I think I just go into a defensive stance and block their shots.
1: You would?
7: I'm faster than a little kid.
1: Tommy?
8: Oh, I thought I was out. Okay, cool.
1: You're not out. That was just the end of that topic.
8: Oh, great. I would see if they wanted a balloon.
7: Okay,
6: that's
7: so
6: creepy.
7: you act like a pedophile?
8: Yeah. Okay, honestly, I'm sorry.
7: I'd offer them candy and a kitten.
6: No, final answer.
8: I tuned out.
1: No, next. I'm using mine.
8: Sure.
6: So wait, do we only get one for the whole time? Or we can do it every round?
1: No, you and I are out of next.
6: Oh, dang it.
1: That sucks, doesn't it? What's something a teacher said that has always stuck with you, Maitland?
5: Oh, well.
1: Bully for the Jackson Public Schools.
5: I've had nice teachers that taught me things, just not anything that really stuck in my mind.
1: Not even like something you had to memorize, like do what you oughta, add acid to water.
5: The Gettysburg Address.
1: Let's hear it.
5: Almost more than 7 years ago, our fathers on this great nation did they create.
1: It's in the ballpark. Sounds very memorable. Steve. This is tricky. You have parents that were teachers, so it could be something they said, like, stop pushing Lisa down.
2: No, I instantly thought of one of my college professors, and he said, I expect more of you.
7: Wow.
2: But it was, it wasn't
7: like
2: in
7: you're capable of more.
2: Yeah, you're capable of more. I think you're better than what you turned in. You're better than this.
7: You can choose to take that either way.
2: Yep.
7: And you chose.
2: I chose to take it in a positive way.
7: That I can do better. Good for you. Because a lot of people would have been like, screw you. This is as good as I want to be. Yeah. Kelly?
6: I had a teacher tell me I was annoying because my voice carries. I'll never forget that.
2: Well, some teachers are right.
6: Yeah.
7: I do know a lot.
6: I was like, I don't think you like me.
7: I feel seen right now.
6: Uh-huh. Yeah. Your voice carries. That's a great way for a teacher to be like, yeah, I don't like you.
7: Yeah.
6: You're loud.
7: Owings? I think mine was very similar to Steve's. Mr. Smelter was my my pre-calculus teacher, my senior year of high school. And I was not great at math, but I did just good enough to get into a decent math class, but I would struggle. And I started to give up where I wouldn't try very hard because I'm like, whatever. Like, what? And I remember him coming to me after and asking me to stay after class. And then he said, hey, look, I'm giving you a little bit of a hard time because I know you can do it. I know you can do it.
9: That's a good move. That's a good teacher move.
7: He was a great teacher.
9: You think
7: he
9: they
7: really
9: teach
7: was.
9: That at teacher school? Like, hey, tell them you believe in them, even when you don't.
7: Imagine
9: if we found out that's what it was. Man, it's like teaching 101 first year freshman teachers. Sure. They're like, oh, yeah. The fake belief. Yeah.
2: I mean, even if it works like 1 out of 1,000 times, it still worked one time.
7: Mm-hmm.
5: Just that, like, well, I'm mean to you because I'm pushing you. I expect more out of you. No, you're just mean.
7: You're
5: but
7: just a bully.
5: That's fine.
7: Tommy, what's something a teacher said that you'll never forget?
8: They told me that I was a natural leader and that people look towards me as an example. So if I mess around, other people are going to mess around too. So I should. Take it a little more seriously.
7: You can either lead positively or negatively.
8: Yeah. And I thought
6: that's because you're the son of Audio Jesus.
8: Yeah. Yeah. You know, I'm one of the.
7: I mean, you literally follow someone who has a flock.
9: Yeah.
5: Yeah.
7: You're like second duck.
8: Yeah. It's really cool. He starts floating. I'm like, whoa. Yeah.
6: Jesus could float.
8: My head. He can. Yeah.
7: I mean, he can do anything. He can walk on water. That's basically floating.
6: He's got magic feet.
8: Yeah. He rose up to the heavens.
7: All right. Next topic. Maitland. If you found out the world was a simulation, what would you do differently today?
5: I think I'd just do everything that I ever thought. Oh, you can't do that. Like, I'd steal a car.
7: Really?
5: Yeah. It's a simulation. I mean, hit the reset button.
7: So you
5: next
7: would,
5: day, I didn't steal the car.
7: But that's not how this particular simulation works.
2: Like Groundhog Day?
7: Just because you found out this is a simulation, it's still the same world we live in.
5: Ah, true.
7: So you'd still be hurting other people, but you'd just go, I don't care. They're fake like I am.
5: Yeah, I feel like this is going to sound boring. I wouldn't do anything because I already kind of think we're living in a simulation. Nothing's real. Nothing matters.
7: Yeah.
5: We're all just here. Nobody has to be here. We spawned here and we're just expected to move around appropriately.
7: I kind of agree.
2: Yeah.
7: I kind of like that whole like, what's the meaning of life? I'm not sure there is one. Why do you think we get one and squirrels don't?
9: Mm-hmm.
2: Yeah.
7: Right.
2: Yeah.
7: I mean, really, why is what makes our life so special? Mm-hmm. Yeah. We have the ability to predict our own death. And obviously we lead the league in invention as far as other species go.
9: Yeah.
7: But why does it have to mean anything?
2: Maybe they have a whole other thing that we don't even know about.
6: Yeah. Maybe they chose not to lead the world in this whole invention evolution. Yeah. So they didn't have to work every day and pay taxes and get, you know, tricked by insurance policies.
7: So, Steve, you're suggesting that maybe the deer aren't aware of
6: we're the stupid ones, actually.
7: Invention of the internet? You're probably right. If you look at it from that one very specifically.
2: I bet the deer don't know much
7: They're
2: about
7: keenly
2: the internet.
7: Aware of the invention of the automobile because it's taken out 90% of them over the years.
2: Yeah.
7: Most of them with Hotwigs cars.
9: Yeah.
2: When I was driving to work the other day, for some reason, I got into a we're living in a simulation wormhole in my head. And I did that thing where I said, like, okay, whoever's listening, whoever's running the whole thing, if this is a simulation, give me a sign, blink a traffic light, or, you know, let me see a shooting star. I didn't see anything. I don't think it's really a simulation.
6: I keep telling them to build me a little box like a Sims house and just let me sit there and pee on myself.
2: That's your big goal.
6: Yeah.
7: Respectfully, Steve, I think that's the dumbest thing you've ever said. Why would the simulation give you a sign? And how would you know that any outside stimuli had anything to do with that and not just the coincidence of the fact that things happen around you 100% of the time?
9: Yeah.
2: Do you ever not think of things analytically? Do you ever just let your mind like kind of go and wander and do its own thing?
7: Yeah, it's usually when I forget to turn the mics on. Yeah, that sucked because of how true it was, wasn't it? Yeah. Yeah, how you like that?
9: But yeah, what would a sign have been?
2: I don't know. I just wanted to, I was just letting my mind, what if letting my mind do its one? Thing. Mm. Oh, it would have freaked me out. I would have driven off the road.
7: Yeah. Yeah.
2: But yeah, like Maitland said, what am I going to do differently? What? Nothing. Because this is still all I know.
9: Yes, regardless of where the world started, this is the world we live in.
2: Yeah.
9: Yeah, I'm with you.
6: Once you find out, though, you know what I'm doing? Going to every bank possible, taking out the largest loan you can find, instantly getting that money deposited as fast as I can, pulling it out, putting it in a different currency, and then leaving.
9: To where?
6: Anywhere in the world.
9: You could do that now.
2: If it's yeah, you could do that
9: if that's
2: now.
9: So easy, do it now.
7: Yeah, if the parameters don't change,
9: you're still
7: going to
9: be
7: within the
9: simulated
7: universe.
9: Prison.
6: Right, but now I have a conscious as a human that's not living in a simulated world. At the moment that is gone, bye. Like, this is a video game. The moment that's gone, bye.
9: Why
6: would I care?
9: Within society's norms because you think society is based on something created by whatever.
6: No, because I think I'm a human being. I don't think I'm a video game. The moment I realize I'm a video game, yeah, I'm not going to be an NPC anymore. Are you playing?
9: So me, Stephen Maitland, are the people who play Grand Theft Auto and observe traffic laws and try to do things nicely. And you're the person who steals a cement truck and runs over all the old widows.
6: How's their jet ski on the road and it's working? That's me.
2: Yeah. It always comes back to jet skis with you.
7: What is it with
2: jet skis? Always comes back to jet skis.
6: I love jet skis.
2: All rules out the window.
9: I see what you're saying.
2: Kelly's a jet ski enthusiast.
6: You got the whole world at your fingertips and you're not going to change any

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6: Are there really dirty cars that are getting super clean when you're watching the power wash ones, or are they just...
5: No. Power washing... separate, and then car wrapping videos separate. Like power washing.
7: So you could power wash in like when a, you a say, deck or a sidewalk.
6: Right.
5: Driveway.
6: No, I know what power washing is.
5: Yeah.
6: But are they like really dirty cars or are they just power washing a car?
5: Once again, we'll tell you that they are power washing are separate videos. And then car wrapping.
6: Okay, I thought you were
5: wrapping.
6: Saying power washing a car.
5: I know.
6: And then car wrapping.
5: Right. So I explained it again.
7: And that's why I was explaining. And then we were like, you made it seem like we were mansplaining to you. And then.
5: No, we were just explaining.
6: Because
5: you're stupid and missed it twice. So
6: what are you watching getting power washed if it's not cars then, Steve?
8: Broadcasting from the O'Reilly Auto Parts Studios, your professional parts people. What is the worst thing you saw a teacher do? Now, this one, at first, it was reported that students saw this. And even when they didn't, still not the best move. A teacher, whose name has been held up, I believe, doesn't matter, has apologized to students after feeding a kitten to the snake they kept in the classroom.
7: Oh!
8: You should see the looks on your faces.
7: Oh!
5: What?
8: Yeah!
9: Hello, pussy.
7: No, goodbye.
6: What?
8: Officials received a report on September 3rd from a parent who heard a teacher fed a kitten to a snake in front of the students.
7: I wouldn't have believed it if I heard that rumor.
5: No,
7: they didn't.
8: The police department administrators investigated the report and confirmed that the allegations being shared online were not accurate.
5: Okay.
8: The district confirmed that the advanced animal science teacher at Alvord High School fed an ailing kitten to the snake before the school day. She later acknowledged this decision to her class and permitted a student with parental consent to take the remaining ailing kittens home.
6: What do you mean by ailing exactly? Like they were dying already? Yeah.
7: Or they just have little kitty colds.
8: Yeah. I don't know.
6: Because kittens get sick so easily.
8: Yes.
6: What do you mean?
7: Yeah, where'd you go? And like, is there a store to go get a box of ailing kittens?
8: Yeah, did you just find a bag on a bridge?
5: Supply.
7: Yeah.
5: You get them half off.
8: You get a free one when you buy a chicken.
7: Mm-hmm. Yeah, in the weak cat snake food section.
8: Even if it's sick, most kids are going to be upset, even at high school.
5: Yes.
8: That you fed a kitten to a snake. Now, I know we can all sit back and say, well, if the kitten was sick, the snake's going to eat. It makes sense. You feed other live animals to snakes, don't they?
5: A mouse or something.
7: Yeah, but it's usually uglier animals people don't care about.
8: Yeah.
7: Not kittens. And also,
8: it is a double standard.
7: And also, it's not exactly natural selection, at least not around here. We don't usually have a bunch of big snakes that eat cats.
8: Mm-hmm.
7: I mean, Florida, sure, but.
8: The teacher is an experienced educator and animal lover, apologized to the students for her actions, and voluntarily removed all the snakes from her classroom. The superintendent said the school district consulted with legal counsel and confirmed the incident with the teacher was isolated and has been addressed and remediated. The superintendent and said the ailing kittens that were taken home by the student all died.
6: Oh,
7: and now there's a hungry snake.
8: Yeah.
6: What do you think? I mean, if it was already dead and you fed it to the snake, I think I'd say, okay, you found sick kittens that died and then fed them to the snake. But
9: I still think it's weird in front of the students.
7: But they didn't do it in front of the students. That was the part. She admitted it.
8: Yeah.
7: That's the thing. I mean, there's a lot of things with biology and animals and farms and other things that for most of us or a lot of us, it would seem off-putting and weird to have to do. But if you're into that world, it would be pretty normal for you. I could see where she wouldn't really think that much about it. Go, oh, yeah, I had to feed an ailing cat to my snake today.
8: Yeah.
7: What?
8: I mean, that's not going to be the worst thing we hear that a teacher did.
7: No, definitely not. I'd like the weird ones more than the just like criminal ones.
8: Mm, we'll get both. Jason on Cape Cod. Hi, Jason. What is the worst thing you saw a teacher do?
10: So back in the mid-80s, my earth science teacher was the king of tweed, older than Methuselah, and always wore the tightest tweed suits in the planet that were covered in chalk dust. And he would routinely and regularly stick his junk on the corner of any girl's desk in the classroom when he was teaching.
8: Did every school have that teacher? Because we had one.
7: Yep. Yeah, where they would rest their stuff on the corner of the desk.
6: Mm-hmm. That is so gross.
7: Yeah.
8: I'm sure you saw it.
6: Oh, yeah. Coach Chambers. I'll never forget him. He would always wear pants that like made the bulge show a little more, too. And he would always rest them right there. Ugh. It was like, please back off of my desk. I didn't even ask for help.
8: Do you think they all know they do it?
6: Yes. Definitely.
7: Probably. I think some guys are just like wildly unaware of their own bodies and where they lean. I don't know that every one of them is a creep, just most of them.
8: Yeah. Brian joins us. Hi, Brian. What is the weirdest thing you saw a teacher do?
11: I'm a longtime listener. You guys are awesome.
8: Thank you, Brian.
11: Kelly Malin, you're posed in the thorns of idiots there. So in middle school over 40 years ago, in Southwest Michigan here, my teacher was a track coach and he fired off a starter's pistol when the kids weren't listening and, acting up in the classroom. So he fired that off right in the classroom.
8: In the classroom.
11: Got everybody's attention. My ears are still probably ringing a little bit from that. But yeah, you wouldn't do that today, definitely.
8: No, I don't think it would work.
7: No, nor should you. Those are very loud.
11: Oh, yeah. Yeah, yeah.
8: Wow.
11: It's not. He didn't put his junk on anybody's desk, I don't think, but other than the firing off the pistol, yeah. That,
8: he probably didn't even get in trouble, did he?
11: No, nothing ever came of it. I never heard anything that he got in trouble or consequences of doing that.
8: You're right. Now probably you'd be a front page news story. Thank you, Brian.
7: Yeah, there were some great things back then. My chemistry teacher assaulted a cheerleader with an eraser, but in a funny way.
8: I know, but you could charge them with assault.
7: Yeah. Now, it would happen now, but at the time, yeah, she wasn't paying attention. Was one of those girls who was just always talking, and I was like the kid in the class that was like, it was almost all upperclassmen, and I was a younger kid, so I was always quiet in there. I thought, everyone in here is so much smarter than me, and I'm a stupid idiot, and I will never talk. Mm-hmm. So I was always paying really good attention in that class, and I could see what he was doing. And so could a lot of the people in the class at the moment. And he's talking, and he's watching this girl not listen and talk to somebody else. And everyone in the room is just quiet, watching him slowly go over.
8: Excited.
7: At the time, we all had chalkboards. And he grabs this loaded eraser and then wipes a little bit more off on
8: to get some chalk on it.
7: And he just goes, Brittany, or whatever the girl's name was. And she looks and he fires off like he was Nolan Ryan. And it hit her right in the chest. And it went poof, like this cloud. So she wasn't hurt. She says, oh. And she laughed. She goes, sorry. And we all had a good laugh at it. And no harm, no foul. But right. Yeah, you could never do that now. No. But it was one of the greatest things I've ever seen.
8: Brian in Pennsylvania. Hi, Brian. What's the worst thing you saw your teacher do?
12: So my teacher pulled a Marilyn Monroe on us in front of the entire class.
8: What? Oh, which Marilyn? Overdosed?
7: Yeah. Or the stand over the good one.
8: Okay. Was it
9: opening into JFK?
7: Okay. Yeah.
12: She was standing on top of the radiator, hanging some projects on the wall, forgetting she was wearing a dress. The wind blew and All the guys got a show.
13: Oh, my God. She dropped down like it was a parachute, like Mary Poppins. Good Lord.
12: She told everybody to turn around.
13: I bet, that poor lady.
12: We didn't.
13: No, of course not. Yeah, Brian, thank you.
7: Yeah.
13: Let's see. Whoa. All right, let's try this one. Jason, what's the worst thing you saw a teacher do?
14: Light up right in front of me.
13: In class?
14: No. So actually it was on a Friday and we were talking about going fishing that weekend and our government and economics teacher asked if he could tag along with us. So we were like, yeah, sure. You know, he's a pretty cool teacher.
15: Right? Yeah, that's already weird.
14: Right.
7: A little bit. Yeah.
14: So yeah, we're like, yeah, you know, he's a pretty cool guy and everything. So yeah, the next morning we get out on the boat and we get out there and look over and I'm like, holy crap. He's just rolling up a joint right there and he sparks it and then he hands it over to us because do you guys partake?
13: Oh, God.
15: How old were you?
14: I was 17 at the time, and this was in 1993.
13: Wow.
7: Oh, man.
15: Was it a young teacher? Yeah. Was it somebody who was like, he's like 24 or
13: like
15: something?
13: An old stoner from the 60s?
15: Yeah.
14: You know, more of the stoner from the 60s.
13: Huh. I have a teacher that, in hindsight, I think, I don't know if he would have sparked one up in front of the kids, but he was definitely an old stoner from the 60s who was ready to sit around and bang a bongo and be a peacenik, that's for sure.
14: Well, the best part was is that after that, I think you realized, oh, crap, now they have something on me, and the rest of that semester went like a breeze.
13: I bet it did. God, what was he thinking? Thank you, Jason.
7: Yeah.
13: That's like two or three felonies.
15: Yeah, right? He said it was 1993.
13: Yeah.
15: I would expect that in, like, the 70s, like, Dazed and Confused.
13: Maybe.
15: Type era. Yeah. Mm-hmm.
13: But the teacher, holy cow. Yeah. All right, this is the one, Hot Wings, you didn't want, but this is an example of some that we're getting. Ready?
7: Yeah.
13: When I was in middle school, our history teacher was sitting on a stool in front of the class while everyone was working on a group project. So only a couple of us noticed this, but a guy up front said, "Why are you sitting with your legs so far apart on the stool?" And the teacher mouthed, "Because I have a big D."
6: That's so inappropriate.
13: Yeah. Everyone did notice later, however, was when he got arrested for grooming a girl in our school and having sexual relations with a high school girl in another county. He was the 25-year-old hot teacher that a bunch of girls in our grade had a crush on until that moment.
7: Oh, my gosh.
13: That's the nightmare.
7: Oh, jeez.
6: But I don't know what it was about the high school I went to. So many students slept with so many teachers.
13: That's weird.
6: Now, teachers, coaches, like I can name two classmates I graduated with and then multiple people who were younger classmates that were sleeping with teachers. So weird. And two of those teachers still work at that school.
7: One of those students
6: became a teacher at that school. It's so incestual.
13: Wow.
6: I know. It's crazy. It's so crazy.
13: All of the teachers at our school were old. Like Tommy the other day said, "Didn't you ever have a really hot teacher?" I said, "Not a single one. Not one time was there a teacher that I thought, man, they're hot." So I guess that's a blessing, unless my students were sleeping with old teachers, then even worse.
7: Yeah.
13: Not even young and hot.
7: Yeah, same. I think we had like one decent looking student teacher, but I didn't have her.
13: Yeah.
7: Mine were.
13: She slept with the hotter kids.
7: Yeah, she slept with the hotter kids. We did have a couple of teachers who married students after the students graduated. Then
13: that's
7: they
13: pretty sus. Pretty sus.
7: Not like within a day or anything, but like, you know, like
6: by the end of summer,
13: still sus.
7: A couple of years later, though, they started dating, you know, the younger teachers and, you know, they were 19 or 20 and the teachers were 25 or 26.
13: Yeah. Just barely legal in that sense. Like you haven't been their teacher for a little while. Yeah. On the way, more. What's the worst thing you saw your teacher do? Back in a minute. It is the Free Beer and Hot Wings Show.
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24: A Better Life with Dr. Sanjay Gupta.
25: By age 35, two-thirds of American men will experience some degree of noticeable hair loss. And by age 50, about 85% of men will have significantly thinning hair. That's according to the American Hair Loss Association. Now, one dermatologist explained that hair loss can either be genetic or it can be triggered by stress, illness, surgery, medications, major life events. No matter the cause, a lot of men, understandably, are frustrated by hair loss because it seems like a loss of control. You can take great care of your scalp by all sorts of expensive lotions and potions, but that might not matter. There are some tried and true medications that might work, like minoxidil or finasteride. But another solution is just shaving it off, and I've heard more and more how liberating this can be for a lot of guys. That's the ultimate control of their appearance. I'm Dr. Sanjay Gupta, helping you live a better life.
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1: How did you actually learn about sex? Any of you get the talk?
2: Mm-hmm. It came with a book.
1: Oh, nice. Was it, here's a book, read up? Or was it...
3: Or was it hop on pop?
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1: What is the worst thing you saw your teacher do? This after a teacher in Texas fed a sick kitten to the snake she kept in class. Students found out about it and didn't think that was great. Pretty minor compared to some of these. Mm-hmm. This one is a nightmare to me. When I was in fifth grade, this texter writes, my teacher cut their finger off with the paper cutter guillotine.
4: Oh, yes.
1: It's like my biggest fear ever.
2: It's
3: everyone's biggest fear. It's so gross.
2: Oh, my God.
3: Like, clean off.
1: How hard? I mean, boy.
3: I don't know, man. I don't think it would take that much. Those things are sharp.
5: Yeah, well, they're sharp.
3: And it's a fulcrum.
5: Plus,
1: that's true.
5: The duller they are, the harder you have to push down. So it may have been one of those ones that was nice and dull, and she was trying to cut through 50 pages.
3: Yeah, you get used to cutting those thick stacks of papers.
2: I hate it.
1: Mm-hmm.
2: I hate it.
1: Brad called in, talked to Tommy. He couldn't hang on. He said he had a kid fall asleep in his class, and the teacher pulled a nightstick out of their desk and smashed it on the table so hard that the desk broke in half.
3: Wow.
1: Jeez. That seems violent.
2: Did y'all ever go to a school where they allowed paddling?
5: No.
1: I think it was still legal, but no one did it. But there were numerous teachers. I can think of three offhand that had the paddle still mounted on the wall.
3: We had, our elementary school, they had the paddle on the wall.
2: Yeah. I went to school in Alabama. You could get paddled. And then I think by the time I was only there for a couple years, by the time I left, your parents had to sign a waiver. But the first couple years I was there, I don't think there was any waivers to be signed. And I saw so many kids get paddled. So many. And then some teachers were super sarcastic. Like, once they paddled you, you had to sign the board. Like a weird little trophy they had.
1: That's
2: now that I think about that, I'm like, that's kind of strange,
1: that's
2: right?
1: That's weird. Mm-hmm. I can't believe you saw, a lot.
2: Oh, yeah.
1: Man. Whitney joins us. Hi, Whitney. What's the worst thing you saw a teacher do?
6: Hey, my fourth grade violin teacher would always scratch the front of his pants with his violin bow.
1: Oh.
6: So gross.
1: That is, I mean, that's weird. That's just
3: I would
1: weird.
3: Hate having the rosin on my pants.
1: Yeah. That's the big problem. Yeah. What if it got it to make sound? Like every time you itched your crank, it went.
3: Okay, I might do it. Honestly, if it made a cool noise.
1: Whitney, did you learn to play violin or did that repulse you into a non-musical world?
6: I mean, I'm 37 and I still think about it. Yeah. He thought he was discreet, but it was so obvious and gross.
1: That's ridiculous. Thank you, Whitney. That's the thing. He probably thinks, nobody will see it.
5: Yeah,
3: probably. You know, those subtle little motions where you go, nobody will notice.
1: Oh, my God. Okay, there's a couple in here that are just unbelievable. Let's get Joe in Nashville. Hi, Joe.
7: What is going on, my friend?
1: Not much. You were in a band in high school, right?
7: Well, I was a touring professional drummer for 20 years, and I started early. I started at like 16, 17, going out on the road and playing bar gigs and stuff. And one night, we're playing out. The drums are, we're always in the back in the dark, And song came on, and my English teacher from third period goes right up to the front of the stage and flashes the whole band.
1: Oh! and you recognized her immediately.
7: Oh, I dropped my drumsticks. I didn't know what the hell to do.
1: Did she...
3: Wow.
1: When did she recognize you? Or did she?
7: She recognized me after the show when I walked off stage and said, hey, miss... I'm not going to say her name on the air, but her first name is Jen. I said, hey, Jen, how are you? And she was like,
1: Oh, my God. I mean, that's... It's right out of Varsity Blues when they went to the strip club.
7: I should have asked her to prom, honestly. But, God bless her.
1: Thank you, Joe. Appreciate you. That's wild. Okay, this is wildly inappropriate. Carolyn in Iowa. Hi, Carolyn. What did you see?
8: Hey, when I was about 10th grade, there was a disgusting teacher that I saw him walk out of his classroom, pick up a girl, same girl, all the time, throw her over his shoulder. She was in her, it was game day, so she was in her cheerleading outfit.
1: Oh, God.
8: Throw her over his shoulder. Yeah. Smack her ass, and then took her into an empty classroom.
1: Oh. What the hell?
8: Yeah. Yeah. It happened. It was the same. I heard rumors. His TA did the same thing.
9: I was in 10th grade, and I was fresh out of a Catholic school.
10: Yeah. Did they get in trouble?
9: Yes. I don't know. I told Tommy. I saw him look around to make sure no one saw. And then he smacked her and took her into an empty classroom, which was right next to his, conveniently.
10: And she,
9: I heard rumors about those two.
10: I was going to say, she was not...
9: Oh, willing. I mean,
10: this is still horrible, and I'm not blaming her at all. I'm just making sure it wasn't even worse, like a true sexual assault instead of just a statutory assault. You know, the lesser of the two evils.
9: She giggled.
10: Oh, God. That is unbelievable.
9: He was a younger teacher. Yeah. I remember his name to this day. His TA was the same way. He was disgusting, too.
10: Don't you want to look him up?
9: There was rumors all over the school.
10: I wonder if he's...
9: I really don't. Because he was so skeevy. He was so skeevy, and she was one of those.
10: Yeah.
9: Mm-hmm. So...
10: But she was young and being groomed. Thank you, Carolyn. I can't imagine how, like, my first thought on that is, how bad must that person be if they're willing to be so brazen in that moment?
3: Yes.
10: Like, that's when you're being careful?
2: Yeah. I did have those friends, like, I talked about it earlier in the first segment, but we did have a lot of teachers and students who slept together. But I also did have a lot of friends who were young and saw hot teachers and... That's what they wanted to do. And I'm not saying that, like, they weren't manipulated at a young age, because it's inappropriate either way. But it was like a challenge to them at 16 years old.
10: Wow.
2: And they're like, oh, that teacher's so hot, I'm going to get with her. That teacher's so hot, I'm going to get with him. And I thought to myself, I didn't even care. Nobody wants to kiss me yet. Like, right. How are y'all, like, how are you getting, you know, number threes in seventh period? Like, what? How is this happening?
10: All right. This one is super creepy. Ready?
3: Yeah.
10: My principal in South Carolina growing up used to make you keep eye contact with him while the vice principal patted you. Paddled you.
2: Ew.
10: That seems like a creepy fetish for sure.
3: Like a kink, yeah.
10: He died halfway through my fifth grade year in 1976, and we all danced in the hallways. I bet.
3: Ooh. Yeah.
10: That is a creep.
11: We got this one on the app. They said in 10th grade, 1994, my best friend had beautiful long hair, and her science teacher loved to play with it. Already creepy. She planned to cut like 7 inches off, and he asked if she could give her hair to him, and she did. He said he was going to use it in a lab, but we never saw the hair again.
3: Oh, no. The lab was his bathroom.
11: Ugh.
10: Wow. Let's see. 1-800-947-3979. Lindsay in Albany. Hi, Lindsay. What is the worst thing you saw with a teacher?
12: Hi. Fourth grade, on our birthday, our teacher used to take a chair to the front of the class, have all the students gather around, take the birthday boy or girl, lay them over her lap, we'd sing happy birthday, and at the end, are you two, she would spank you in front of the whole class.
10: Like the old, like old tradition of you get a birthday spanking, which was always the dumbest thing I've ever heard.
3: Yeah, I'm glad that went away. I don't know when it went away, but it did, and I had actually forgotten about the birthday spanking.
10: Yeah, that's one of the dumbest traditions I've ever heard. Fortunately, we're the only ones old enough to have ever been told about it. Mm-hmm. Thank you, Lindsay. That's a weird teacher, too.
3: Yeah, strange to do that in school.
10: This was probably a popular teacher. Joe in Tennessee. Hi, Joe. What is the worst thing you saw?
13: Doing?
10: Good, bud.
13: So I had a teacher in eighth grade. This was like 1996. She would sit in a bar height chair in front of the class, but she always sat in front of the boys, wore dresses that were about knee length, never had on underwear. She would always move her chair in front of one of the boys in the class.
10: And this
13: never sat in the front of the girls.
10: I'm guessing this is something everyone noticed, and everybody's like, oh, here goes Mrs. Clamshell.
13: Oh, yeah, absolutely. Yeah, and we were all in the eighth grade, so we were curious. That was the first time we'd ever seen anything like that. So the boys, we were switching seats every day.
10: Going
3: to the front of the class. And the old basic instinct treatment.
13: Yeah. But now, in hindsight, I'm 42 years old. In hindsight, you know, super creepy now.
10: If
13: one of my kids came home and said, you know, so-and-so did that, I'd be furious.
10: Absolutely, right? Isn't that funny? I mean, obviously, there's a reason we're all soft-headed as kids. Thank you, Joe. All right, one more. Brian in Scranton. What did you see from a teacher?
14: Morning, everybody.
10: Good morning.
14: When I was in ninth grade, we had a biology class. The teacher slept every day. So the one day, some kid comes in with empty gunshot shells with the gunpowder and put it on his desk and set the desk on fire.
10: The
14: teacher was sleeping. The teacher jumped up from his desk, dove over the desk as fast as he could, picked that kid up and threw him through a glass window.
10: Oh, my God.
11: Whoa.
14: Nothing was ever said. Nothing ever happened to the teacher. So 4 years later, I'm dating a girl, and the teacher lived next door to her. And we got talking. I said, whatever happened to Mr. Bryan's? And she goes, oh, nothing. She goes, did you know his son was dying of cancer, and he would spend the night in the hospital with him every night? That's why he slept in school, and the school allowed it.
10: Oh, man. That's
14: so that's why. I mean,
10: he was already.
14: I found out that kid died.
10: Oh, no.
14: The kid that set the desk on fire died in a fire about 2 years after we graduated.
10: Oh, I thought you were going to say a glass inhalation.
3: Yeah.
10: died in the thank you, Brian. God, that, like, you can see why that teacher would have cracked. They're already living out their last string of hope.
3: Mm-hmm.
10: And then their desk gets lit on fire. Mm-hmm. Not justifying it, but you can see how someone would break in that moment. That's for sure.
2: We had a teacher. Did y'all ever do the booms? Like where you jump on the top of the doors because you had the doors and then you had the little glass piece above the door.
3: Yeah, the transom window.
2: Yeah, exactly. The little window. Kids would boom. So they'd grab it and shove their crotch in your face while you were walking in and out of class.
10: I never heard of that.
2: Well, we had a teacher. I mean,
10: good thing.
2: We had a teacher that would put like Vaseline or baby oil up there. So if students wanted to grab it, they'd slip. And then a couple of students were like, that's messed up. And she's like, I'm going to put tacks up there next time. She's kind of crazy, actually. But yeah, that, she was a little devious. She loved to be the detention teacher.
10: Oh, I bet.
3: Mm. Yeah.
10: Some teachers just like that reputation.
2: Oh, yeah.
10: Now, knockoffs might look the same at first, but they don't often hold up. That's why I used to have to go up and clean out my gutters that had cheap knockoff guards on them, because the guards would get everything stuck in them. And like Hot Wings talked about, I had trees growing in the thing, keeping things out of the gutter. Very ineffective.
3: Yeah, you're better off not having anything if you got trees growing up there. At least it's easier to pull them out.
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28: A better life with Dr. Sanjay Gupta.
29: There are lots of things you can measure to get an idea of how healthy you are at any given moment. Temperature, heart rate, blood pressure, just to name a few. But how about how healthy you will be and how long you're likely to live? According to a new study out of the University at Buffalo, two simple strength tests are pretty accurate at predicting longevity in older women. One is hand grip strength, and the other is how quickly people can stand up from a seated position without using their arms. By the way, I remember interviewing former President Jimmy Carter when he was quite old and being really impressed how he just popped out of the chair without using his arms. Not a lot of older people can actually do that. But I think the message here is that maintaining strength as you age is going to help you perform everyday activities, but also help you avoid injury and stay independent. I'm Dr. Sanjay Gupta, helping you live a better life.
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1: 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Overrated, underrated. You gotta give one of both. But it can be broad. It could be about any topic you want. Now, there are certain things that become accepted as being great because they start off great and then everybody talks about how great they are. And then as it starts to wane, it takes a while for reality to catch up. And there are other things that people crap on because it's funny. And then when you do it yourself, you're like, yeah, that's kind of great. Whatever it might be. Overrated, underrated.
3: Do both of yours have the same, like, do they come from the same category?
4: No.
1: I made all of mine in the same category. Example. Overrated, having things to do. Underrated, staying home with your family. I don't think that one's some big hot take.
2: Yeah,
1: I think
2: that's a
1: lots
2: good example.
1: Of adults would agree, mm-hmm. but giving that as an example.
4: Yeah, mine are wildly different.
3: Mm-hmm. Okay. Mine are in the same category, not purposely, but they just, one kind of led to the other.
4: It's easy to, it's a little harder to think broad. Mm-hmm. Like, even off the air, I go, so this is like everything? Okay.
3: Mm hmm.
1: All right, Steve, do you have one?
3: Yeah. You want underrated or overrated? Which one?
1: Overrated, underrated.
3: Overrated, this was easy, bacon.
2: Mm-hmm.
3: I think people lose their mind over bacon. There was a TV show called The United States of Bacon.
4: Mm, oh,
3: where
4: boy.
3: Some idiot just went to different restaurants going, oh, look, this cheeseburger's got 50 pieces of bacon on it.
1: That is... Yeah, you know, bacon went bacon crazy.
3: I
4: think I had that as a hot take once, and I got a lot of heat for that one, Steve.
1: From bacon lovers?
3: Yeah, from me.
4: Because everybody thought that saying it was overrated meant that I thought that it was terrible, which is not true at all. It's good.
3: Yeah, it's very good.
4: It's just, it doesn't, yeah, you're right, Steve. You don't need, you know, a bacon looking shower curtain.
3: Mm-hmm.
4: You don't need, like, bacon scented mm-hmm. air fresheners
3: Amen.
4: For your car.
3: Preach, brother.
4: I hear you, man. I agree.
3: Yeah, good, but not that good.
4: No.
3: Underrated Indian food.
2: Oh,
3: specifically,
2: my God, yes.
3: Specifically as the go-to if you're getting takeout.
2: Oh, my God. I love Indian food.
3: It's just underappreciated when it comes to takeout, because takeout, the first thing you think of, or if you're going to order something, first thing you think of is pizza or your McDonald's or your Taco Bell or Sonic or something like that. Nobody ever goes first to Indian food. Mm. Nobody ever wants the curry.
4: I don't know that I've ever had Indian takeout.
2: Man.
4: I've only had Indian food like once because I was dating a British girl and they're very into Indian food because they, you know, controlled India for a long time. Mm. And we had like chicken curry or curry chicken or whatever. Mm-hmm. And that was, and as somebody who doesn't like hot things, that was an oddly different kind of hot.
2: Oh, yes.
4: That it still made me sweat. But it didn't
2: so much
4: like
2: flavor.
4: Kill my my tongue the same way. I did like it.
3: Yeah.
2: Next time, go for the butter chicken. It's a good first one for people who have never tried Indian food but want to, or if you're not into chicken, you know, whatever meat. And then if you really want to venture out, get some lamb biryani. It's their version of like what you would look at a Chinese menu and say, oh, fried rice. Mm-hmm. It's their like Indian version of rice.
4: Mm-hmm.
2: And throw some lamb in there if you can.
4: So biryani.
2: It's
4: like rice.
2: It's their rice plates.
3: But yeah, Kelly's right about the butter chicken.
2: Butter chicken is
3: It's like the cheeseburger of Indian food.
4: I couldn't even tell you a good Indian restaurant in this whole city.
2: There's one right on the corner right here called Pind.
4: Mm-hmm.
2: So good.
4: Yeah. Interesting.
1: While we're talking about, you know, more exotic foods and overrated, underrated, I agree with this one. Overrated grilled cheese. Underrated grilled PB&J.
2: Oh, yeah.
1: You're absolutely right.
2: Yeah, good grilled PB&J.
4: I bet that would be good. I've never done that before, but I bet it would be good.
2: And that's going to sound gross. Peanut butter and jelly with a slice of cheese on it. White cheese. Holy moly.
1: A lot of people do that.
2: I know.
1: It does seem gross to me.
2: I had it at a brewery once, and they put bacon on one side of it because the person I was with could eat bacon, and I don't. But, man, I was like, there's cheese on this? What? Delicious.
1: This one from New Jersey. Overrated. Jerry Seinfeld. Underrated. Mitch Hedberg. Yeah, agreed.
2: Yeah.
1: Seinfeld gets pushed up the comedy ladder. He's good, but he gets pushed up because of the success of that show.
3: Yeah.
1: Kelly, no, you got
3: I don't get the Hedberg thing.
1: I like him, but he's... I don't expect it. If you don't like him immediately, you're not going to like him because he is a one of a kind.
4: Yeah.
1: Well, he was a one of a kind.
4: Yeah, he's quite dead now.
2: All right. My underrated cargo shorts. I think they're very useful and I like them.
1: Agreed.
2: And I wish that they had cargo shorts for ladies. I guess I could just go buy men's, but
4: you could. Yeah.
2: And now the cargo pants are in, but they're like 90s cargo pants, but they're the imitation cargo. So their pockets aren't even real on some of them.
3: So there's pocket flaps, but they don't lead to anything.
4: Think of
1: anything worse than living with the scorn of cargo pants and not having a place for your cargo.
2: I know.
4: Yeah, that's overrated. Pointless pockets.
2: Yeah, exactly. And thank you, Ali, for saying that, because that's so true, because overrated is fake pockets, which have been in ladies' jeans for way too long. And can we please stop?
1: That is a real screw job for ladies. I wasn't aware of. I knew about the glass ceiling and all the other, whatever stuff. But the no pockets thing, y'all should be outraged.
2: I know. So anyway, cargo shorts are cool.
3: So they never made cargo shorts for girls?
2: Maybe they did. But I think they all had like, I'm a coach kind of look to them. And I want to like.
1: That's funny. Because
4: I
1: was
4: going to say,
1: someone should have let the women's softball team know when we were in college.
2: Yeah.
3: Oh, look. Kelly, they are available for just $20.
4: Do they?
2: What?
3: I mean, and look how cool they look.
2: Oh, I do like those.
3: Really?
2: Yes.
4: Boys.
3: It's like they made shorts.
2: Look at me, I'm going on a safari.
3: It's like they made shorts and decided at the last minute, wait, they need pockets.
4: Well, here's...
3: Staple them on.
1: Those are terrible.
4: Here's the thing about cargo shorts. You can't have short cargo shorts. Like, they have to be longer because they have to, like, those extra pockets need to be around the thighs. Because the main pockets are the high ones.
1: Those like, look like you're wearing your pants backwards.
2: They do now that you say it that like
4: would,
2: that.
4: It would look way better if you just wore normal shorts and a fanny pack.
3: What is this stance here?
2: That's a,
4: I'm getting ready for action.
2: Yeah, exactly.
4: Am I stopping? Am I stopping walking or am I starting walking? Only the photographer knows for sure.
2: Yeah.
1: Maitland, would you wear those?
2: I'd think about it.
1: You have a different but definitive fashion sense that you pull off things I don't think other people would bother to do, and it works for you.
5: Thank you.
1: I feel like you could do that.
5: I would definitely pick them up in the store and at least try them on.
2: This is fair.
1: Underrated. Maitland wearing those. Overrated. Kelly looking like a dog with a sweater on it.
2: I was going to say, when he's describing them to me, he's like, those are ugly. Your pants are on backwards. And then when he's describing to Maitland, you look so cute.
3: Looks good on you, though.
4: Yeah, no, Maitland's the kind of girl who can wear ugly stuff.
2: That is, yeah.
4: That's what he said.
1: Kelly needs to gussy up with good things.
2: Yeah, you're pretty, so you can wear ugly things. You can't do two uglies over here with me.
1: I want you to know, that was completely unintentional, and then I realized what was happening. I'm like, well, I'm going to lean into this. Because I turned my head, and I was going to give Kelly the, you too. And then I saw her look going, oh, really?
2: Yeah.
1: Really?
4: No, you can wear ugly shorts, too. It's fine.
2: Yeah, but then
1: I'm not going to say anything to you.
2: But I'm goofy looking. Like so if I wear ugly and I'm goofy, then I'm ugly goofy.
1: For the record,
2: ain't nothing cute about being ugly goofy.
1: I don't think Maitland would look good in those either.
2: I think you would. I think I'm going to look good in them when I buy them because they have a lilac pair and that looks so cute.
5: You say lilac again?
2: Lilac.
5: Well, you just said it. You're like, lilac.
3: Comes out every now and then.
1: That was the mint julep of lilacs pronunciations.
4: Yeah.
1: Howings, do you have one? Or was that yours?
4: No, I haven't said anything.
1: It was about cargo pants, so I just assumed it was you.
2: And pockets, yeah.
4: Yeah. Did you do an overrated and an underrated?
2: I stole your overrated, which was the fake pockets.
4: Oh, but that was, I was just adding to you.
2: Okay, then my other overrated that I put on here is the Louvre in Paris. I had a panic attack in there because it's so crowded.
1: The art museum with the Mona Lisa?
2: Yep. Mm. And that, also overrated. That thing is so small and stupid looking. But
4: isn't it only like 12 inches by 14 inches?
2: Yeah, it's like
4: or
2: a 5 by 8.
3: Like 8
2: it's not real either. Just kidding. It is.
3: It's not real?
4: Yeah. They'd never put the real one in there.
2: No, the outside of the building, in my opinion, was prettier than the inside.
4: Yeah, the outside does look pretty cool.
3: It's like a glass pyramid.
2: They have multiple of those out. And when you're in the building, you can look up and it's like, oh, wow, that's really dirty. But on the outside, it looks cool.
4: It's definitely more enjoyable to go into an underutilized art museum than an overutilized. Yeah.
2: So just, if you're thinking about going to Paris and you're going to go see the Louvre, just look at it from the outside. It's way better.
1: All right. This one came in. Overrated football playoffs. Underrated hockey playoffs.
2: Yeah.
1: I think the football playoffs are great because of the one and done, but the hockey playoffs, man, you get a, if you have a team you're into and you get the ups and downs of a long series, or if you're lucky, four long series, it is an emotional roller coaster in a very good way. The Vegas Knights are seeing that right now, along with some other teams. Hollings?
4: My overrated is flavored coffees. Mm-hmm. And my underrated is getting dressed up. I think looking good on occasion. I mean, it's fine to wear flip-flops and, you know, cargo shorts, or like what all the kids wear now, which is just like warm-up pants for everything. But occasionally, it feels good. It gives you a confidence boost. It feels good to look good sometimes.
2: Yeah.
1: It does.
4: I think that's underrated.
1: I agree. Maitland, overrated, underrated?
5: Overrated? The Office.
4: That doesn't mean it's bad.
5: It doesn't.
4: It just means you don't think it's as good.
5: I'll watch episodes here and there, but I don't understand how people can just constantly, like, rewatch it over and over and over again. And it's kind of like, it's not that great. Good.
1: Okay, what's underrated?
5: What's underrated is David Spade. I think he doesn't get enough credit.
1: I agree.
4: I think he's really funny.
5: Yeah.
4: He seems like a nice dude, too.
1: I enjoy his stand-up, but when he does interviews and tells stories, he's great at it. He's very self-deprecating, which is kind of opposite of the character he portrayed so often on Saturday Night Live, where he was, you know, it was portrayed like, this is who David Spade is.
5: Mm-hmm. I have his autobiography, too, that I bring to every vacation and only read 3 pages of, but it's fantastic.
2: So far, I really like it.
1: Boy, over a lifetime.
3: I mean, I'm 9 pages in. I think it's great.
1: Hell like of a book companion. Pages. Yeah. Have you ever heard him tell the story, David Spade, of when his assistant attacked him?
5: Oh.
1: No. I think he did it on Conan Needs a Friend or on Stern. He's probably done it more than once. But hearing him tell that, it is just a crazy story. Like, he's lucky to be alive.
5: Oh my God.
1: He had to fight for his life.
4: Wow.
1: His personal assistant just wasn't getting something snapped. I don't know what. But even that he tells in a very funny way. And it is, it was harrowing. And this is an uplifting end of the break.
4: Yes.
1: Maitland's got a book she's going to read the rest of her life.
4: Yeah.
5: Basically.
1: By David Spade,
4: who almost died.
1: Overrated, underrated. Somebody said overrated Indiana Jones and then underrated Jumanji movies.
2: I love Jumanji. I thought those were
1: I wouldn't have rated compared well. The two, but I did, especially I loved Jumanji when it came out with Robin Williams.
2: Oh,
1: but the new ones, I really enjoy.
4: They're fun.
1: Yeah, they're really funny.
4: They're fun.
1: More next. It is the Free Beer and Hot Wings Show.
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0: Here's what Hot Wings thinks.
1: Part of the sidewalk goes in front of this horse farm. And it took like one day after the pavement was on the ground. There's this massive pile of horse crap on it. Like they went, hey, a path. Let's ride our horses down it. And then they left it there. Horse people are, well, I can't stop my horse from pooping. you can probably see it. Go get it.
2: What are they supposed to do? Use like horse poop bags?
1: They can put bags under the horse.
3: Yeah.
2: Under the horse.
1: Or I've got an idea. Don't ride your horse on the sidewalk that's meant for bicycles and walkers. They're not made for horses.
2: You want to put a horse in the road? What if he gets hit by a car?
1: Don't ride him on the roads. It's literally like a riding place. They have thousands of acres of land. Stay off the sidewalk.
4: Good to see you stay reasonable, Hot Wings.
1: Horse people are way too entitled.
4: Broadcasting from the O'Reilly Auto Parts Studios, your professional parts people. You know those things that everybody does but nobody really talks about because you don't do it often enough that it comes up?
2: Yeah.
4: Let's see how many of those we all share. Are you ready?
2: Ready.
4: Okay. Yeah. The first one is when you hit your elbow on the desk or something and you hit that soft spot just behind the bone, the funny bone area, but you hit it so hard that your entire nervous system glitches.
1: Mm-hmm. Yeah.
4: You turn into Wicker Man.
3: Mm-hmm. It's a funny way to put it, but yeah, I know exactly what you're talking about.
4: How about the one too many?
2: Huh? One too many? What's that mean?
1: I don't know.
4: And someone says something to you, and you go, what'd you say?
2: Oh.
3: Oh, that's the worst.
4: Huh? And then after, how many do you do before you go, oh.
3: Two.
4: Two?
3: Yeah, I think it's, what was that? I'm sorry, one more time?
4: I think I do three.
3: And then it's, all right, chief.
1: Yep.
3: It depends. And they're asking you a question like, what do you want for dinner? And I'm like,
1: It depends on who it is and how much it matters.
3: Yep.
1: If it's somebody at a bar and I can't hear them, I just go, yeah, all right. And then I give up.
4: Yeah.
1: If it's like that happened to me yesterday, I was asking somebody something. We were talking and like, what? And I had to leave for it. And I go, honestly, I go, I still don't know what you just said. I can't figure it out. And then they said it again. I go, oh, okay. Now I hear you.
4: But yeah, if you're in a bar, you do it like a Japanese tourist. Oh,
3: there should be something that we can all do to acknowledge that, where people aren't offended or anything like that. Like, you should just be able to put your hand up and make some kind of hand signal. So that makes the person aware, like, oh, they still don't know what I'm saying, but it's all good.
2: I just say that flat out. Actually, when we were in Wyoming for filming the show, somebody had introduced themselves, and I thought he said Jim at first, and I said, Jim, and he goes, no, Jed, and I was like, Jen? What are you, and he goes, no, and he said it again, and I go, oh, Jeb, and he said, no, and he says his name again,
1: Jed.
2: And I was like, I am so sorry. I don't know if you're mumbling or if I'm deaf, because we'd been talking, it had been so loud, it was so much fun,
1: yeah.
2: And he goes, Jed. And I said, oh, hey, Jed, nice to meet you, bud. At that point, he was like, I'm just going to say hey, bud, to everybody else. Trying to say my name. I pulled the pan.
4: Pan? Yeah. No one's named Pan.
2: Yeah.
4: I've done that, though, where you're like, is your name this? No one's name is that ever. Yeah. Have you ever tried to download something, been told by your phone or your device that there is low storage space, and then deleted an app or something similar that you had never actually used that you had downloaded before?
1: Mm-hmm. Sure.
2: Yes.
4: Okay, so we're all three for three.
3: Yep.
1: Yeah, definitely.
4: Have you ever reread your own post on social media just because you thought it was awesome and you wanted to read it?
2: Yes.
3: Yeah. I'll go back and edit posts that I posted years ago.
2: Me too.
3: Yeah, if I see that there was a grammatical error or something like that.
2: Or if it sounds stupid now.
3: Yeah, I'll go back and edit the error just so I don't look stupid, even though nobody has seen that in 10 years.
2: Mm-hmm.
4: Yeah, that makes sense. Have you recently, let's say in the last year, blown your nose on a fast food napkin that you put in your glove box just in case you needed something to blow your nose in?
1: Oh, yeah, definitely. Mm-hmm. Yeah, if I need to blow my nose in my car, I'll find whatever is in there that isn't something I'm wearing, hopefully.
3: Mm-hmm. Are we supposed to be... Is that bad, or am I supposed to be ashamed of this or something?
4: Okay. No, just it's like there's no one talks about it, and why would you?
3: Yeah.
1: Just stuff people do.
4: Let's say you have an appointment at like 1 o'clock in the afternoon or 2 o'clock in the afternoon on a day you're not working. You spend the whole day waiting for that appointment?
1: Yes.
3: Dreading it.
4: Yeah. That's why when I had jobs where I worked different shifts, like my first jobs at grocery stores and stuff like that, I hated 2 to 10, 1 to 9, 3 to 11, because I would get up in the morning and be sitting there like, well, I got to go to work and check swatch 7 hours. What am I going to do with my life? Nothing else would I do that, but it was, I don't like it.
1: I don't, yeah, I hate mid-afternoon things because I will do that. Where I go, there's no time to start this now.
4: Hello, Maitland.
5: Hi.
6: Oh, hey, mate.
3: Oh, you got your overslept hat on?
5: Uh-huh.
4: Your tub of Celsius just like me?
5: Yes. Is that a question? Uh-huh. Statement?
4: Yeah. No, we're just welcoming you and including you in the conversation. It was neither a question nor a statement, I suppose.
5: Thank you. What are we talking about?
4: You weirdo.
5: Well, what else? How's everybody doing?
4: We're doing great. Yeah. We're talking about things everyone experiences, but no one mentions. Like walking into a room where everybody's in the middle of a conversation and you try to be cool.
5: Yeah.
4: Relatable?
5: <That's> very.
4: Yeah. Let's see. What about when you show someone a movie or a TV show that you think is great, and then you don't watch the TV show with them, you just watch their face to make sure they're enjoying it the amount that you assumed they would? Mm-hmm. And if they show even the slightest bit of disinterest, you're super disappointed in them.
1: Yes, there have been so many times where I'm like, well, you have to get kind of like to the second episode. You're just learning the characters right now. And I've had some successes with that, but sometimes not.
2: I just feel bad. I'm like, well, I recommend something they don't like. No.
4: That is, yeah, because then you're like, oh, well, now it's my fault.
3: No, it's on them. It's on them for not having the same sense of humor as you.
2: Yeah. I really need somebody in here to start watching The Last of Us because I have no one to talk to about this.
1: I don't want to.
3: No, thanks.
2: It's so good.
1: Yeah, I'm watching other stuff.
2: And also the new Handmaid's Tale, I was like, oh my God, it just dropped. And my roommate was like, girl, it's been out since April.
4: The finale is like this weekend,
2: I was
4: right?
2: like, everybody's making such a big deal about it. Yes, it's finally back. And then I realized, oh, wait, it's been
4: I'm
2: back.
4: I'm waiting till it's done to start watching this season. But also, I was trying to wait for a time where I wanted to be more depressed. That is a hard watch. I'm sure I've done this. But I had never heard the term before. Have you ever gotten a temporary snack? Anybody know what that is?
1: What? I don't know. No, I don't know what that means.
4: You go to the cupboard or the pantry, wherever you keep all your snacks.
1: Yeah.
4: And you eat a snack that's called your temporary snack while you figure out what to snack on.
3: Oh, yeah. I do that all the time.
1: Mine is a giant container of Costco peanuts.
4: I was going to say peanuts is a common one for me.
1: I just grab one and a handful of that, and then I'll go, do I want anything else? What else is in here? And then it's very common for me to have a series of temporary snacks at the same time.
4: What else? What else are some things that happens to everyone that no one thinks happens to anyone else?
5: I think for women, when you get hairs that fall out and they go in your butt crack you pull them out in the shower and it feels kind of nice.
2: Yeah. You floss your butt cheeks.
5: Yeah. You pull it out and you're like, well, I didn't hate that.
4: I had never heard that until my wife mentioned it before.
5: Yeah.
4: Because I've always had short hair, so it didn't mean anything.
2: Yeah, the rogue shower hair where you're like, how'd they get there?
4: Yeah. You can't just plant them.
2: No.
5: Mm-mm.
4: It has to be there naturally.
5: No,
4: otherwise,
5: it's not
4: the same. What about, Maitland, you kind of experienced it just now. Someone just sent this in. When you walk into a group and everyone has just been shown a picture, but you're like, I want to see it. And you go, hey, let me see. And then you see them on the look on their face as they dig their phone back out and scroll back to the photo they just showed everyone else. And they're not really mad because they enjoyed showing it to people. But at the same time, you feel like a douche.
2: Or when like you're already in the room and they're showing a couple people, but they don't show you. And then you're afraid to ask because you're like, did you not want to show me? Am I being left out of this intentionally? Am I overthinking this? Should I ask? And then by the time you're thought it through, it's like, I'm not going to say anything.
5: Well, then you feel like a kid because you're like, can I see?
2: Yeah, exactly.
6: Let me see it.
4: What's that?
5: Yeah.
4: Totally. Eating alone in school. Wow, I'm self-conscious. This is miserable. Eating alone at work. This is the most relaxing part of my day.
3: Mm-hmm. Yeah, it's crazy how that changes.
1: Yeah.
4: Yeah. Yeah, if I had known in high school how much I would like staying home later in my life, I could have leaned into it then. Those times when you, because everybody had that time when you're like, everybody else is doing stuff and nobody invited me.
1: Mm-hmm.
4: Whatever. And then you beat yourself up about it. This is the nostalgic regret it's referred to. It's 1999 or 1989 or 1979. Spotify and iTunes aren't even words that you understand what they would be.
1: Mm-hmm.
4: You've just spent $15 on an album of 12 songs, and you like the two that they've played on the radio, and the rest are completely different.
3: I can think of two albums right off the top of my head. There was
4: really?
3: There was a Tom Petty album called Highway Companion. I was like, I'm gonna love this, and I like, I think, two songs on it. And then there was one, it was, everyone was super into Dave Matthews Band in the late 90s.
4: Yes.
1: Mm-hmm.
3: And I tried so hard to get into Dave Matthews Band, and then I bought, I think it was a live album with Tim Reynolds or something.
4: That is apples and oranges.
1: I know that one.
3: It was so bad. I was so pissed that I bought it.
4: I had to go see Tim Reynolds and Dave Matthews at First Union in Philadelphia.
3: Yeah.
4: And sat about as far away as possible. And I was one of two people in the arena not getting high actively at the show.
2: Yeah.
4: And the only person in our section asked by the usher, are you smoking weed? But no, but everyone else is. What are you doing?
2: I used to love getting a CD and listening to it in the order of the tracks, because that's changed so much once you could download any song mm-hmm. you wanted, because then you could go to the album, download all of it if you wanted to off of iTunes, or if you were stealing it from Napster or whatever. But you didn't have to listen to it in order. You could shuffle suddenly. And I used to love listening to it. And then there were songs, too, that you thought, I don't like this. But then a month later, it pops up, and suddenly it's a jam.
4: Well, and
2: like,
4: I think,
2: oh, this is a good song.
4: Kelly, to your point, I think that happened more when you would listen to the whole album.
2: Oh, yeah.
4: Because I'm thinking of an album right now where the first time I played it, I'm like, oh, my God, I hate this song the first time. It had some catchy, mm-hmm. like, lyrical hook that I'm like, this is just cheesy. And then I fell in love with that, ended up being my favorite. So, but for a long time, I'm like, I got to skip this.
2: Mm-hmm.
4: I think that I've tried to get back into the habit of listening to the album as the artist put it together.
2: Yeah.
4: When I find a new artist or a new album.
2: Yes.
4: Because I think you're absolutely right. That is such a different experience.
2: Mm-hmm.
1: Yeah.
4: It's hard to appreciate otherwise.
1: It's why I still often will get stuff on Amazon or Prime or whatever. And I'll download the digital, but I opt for the actual CD to still be sent to my house. I like listening to things in order, and I know I can do that digitally, but I like the physical.
2: Me too.
1: I like the album artwork.
2: Me too.
1: I like possessing something, because
2: mm-hmm.
1: I remember when I found out, like, years ago with Apple iTunes, you'd have stuff, and even stuff you owned that you'd put on your own computer, they could just randomly delete it if they wanted to. And I go, mm-hmm. I don't think I like this. So then I go, I'm going to own my stuff.
2: Yeah.
1: Nobody's taking this from me.
4: No one's going to take your CDs.
1: No.
4: No one's going to want your CDs.
1: No, nobody's going to want them, but they can't take my music.
4: Back in a minute. It is the Free Beer and Hot Wings Show.
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15: A better life with Dr. Sanjay Gupta.
16: There are lots of things you can measure to get an idea of how healthy you are at any given moment. Temperature, heart rate, blood pressure, just to name a few. But how about how healthy you will be and how long you're likely to live? According to a new study out of the University at Buffalo, two simple strength tests are pretty accurate at predicting longevity in older women. One is hand grip strength, and the other is how quickly people can stand up from a seated position without using their arms. By the way, I remember interviewing former President Jimmy Carter when he was quite old and being really impressed how he just popped out of the chair without using his arms. Not a lot of older people can actually do that. But I think the message here is that maintaining strength as you age is going to help you perform everyday activities, but also help you avoid injury and stay independent. I'm Dr. Sanjay Gupta, helping you live a better life.
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4: 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Why are you in big trouble today? Why did the day start off and all of a sudden you went from this is fine to, oh, God. Or maybe you just know you have something waiting for you today. 1-800-947-3979. Whenever we do this topic, I think of the one time we did it where the kid called us who said, I'm a senior in high school and I'm in big trouble today because my mom caught me masturbating this morning. And the last thing she said was, when we get home, we're going to talk about this. And he was on his way to school knowing that he had that conversation waiting for him. That's pretty bad.
7: That's going to suck.
4: Yeah. 1-800-947-3979. This one. They send a secondary text saying, don't say where I work. This one said, I'm late to work and I'm working on one of the owner's houses. I'm sitting in the truck at his house. I'm so nervous that I smoked the last of my pot. So now my wife is going to wake up to nothing there. Things are going great.
7: Yeah.
4: I think 1-800-947-3979.
7: She's going to be so sad. My dad used to be that way. Not about pot, but about Coca-Cola. If you drank the last Coca-Cola and you didn't tell anybody or on the way home, like, hey, you know, I was 13 or 14, couldn't drive, got out of the school bus, drank the last Coke, I'd have to call my mom or dad, be like, hey, make sure you pick up some Cokes on the way home. And if you didn't, and my dad opened up the fridge and there was nothing, man.
4: Did he get really fussy?
7: He wasn't like pissed or angry, but you could just see like he needed that at the end of the day. Like how people need their cigarette.
4: Like he was looking forward to it.
7: Oh, yeah. That Coca-Cola at the end of his day that he had with dinner every single night. That was his jam.
4: This one, it's not that I'm in trouble this Monday. It's that I'm causing it later. My ex will be served with a court summons, so she'll start working with me regarding visitation with my son. That's a good one. Let's see. Ooh. This one, I'm in big trouble today because I dropped our month's rent on a parlay last night and lost. My wife will turn into a demon when she finds out. Lord have mercy on my soul.
5: Yeah, oh, man. Great decision. Good job. Yikes.
7: I'm wondering if I should share what I told you off air earlier. Ross said it's fine. Do you remember what I told you, Free Beer?
4: I don't.
7: So we traveled this weekend because we did our live show in PA. Again, super fun. And when we work and then travel on Thursday. And then we do a morning show and a night show on Friday. And then we travel on Saturday morning. So by the time I got home, Ross had done a yoga class and said, hey, let's meet and we'll hit the beach. And I was really excited. I needed to nap and he knew that. So I slept for like 4 hours on the beach. I had a great beach day. Went home, fell right to sleep, went to bed. And when I woke up yesterday, there was nothing I wanted to do. Nothing. Mm-hmm. And he was so good about just letting me sit in the sun and read. We had some things around the house done that we needed to get done. And before we went back to my house here in town, he said, hey, do you mind if we stop by my grandma's house, which is like a Sunday tradition for him. But I was so tired and I didn't have my car. I was like, oh, my God, I look like crap. I feel like crap. Do we have to? And he said, no, no, no, we don't have to do it. We can do it tomorrow. And again, he had been so understanding of how tired I was.
4: Yeah.
7: So I super appreciated it. And then I was looking at my phone when we got to my house last night.
4: Mm-hmm.
7: So we could just kind of talk about our weeks and what our schedule was like. And it was a reminder that yesterday, the day that he wanted to go to his grandma's house,
4: mm-hmm.
7: was his dad's birthday. And his dad has passed away. And that grandmother is his dad's mom.
4: So it wasn't just a friendly visit. It was more of a, this is a day we like to be together.
7: Mm-hmm. It wasn't just like the typical, I'm dropping by because it's Sunday and it's ritual. It's Sunday and it's my dad's birthday. And I looked at him and I was like, oh my God, you have been so patient and understanding and aware and considerate of where I'm at with my schedule and why. And I didn't even think of it.
4: I mean, yeah, you are. But some people would just say a-hole where we are right now.
7: So there's another reason why I'm in big trouble today. I just said a-hole on air. Like it was nothing.
4: It took me a second. Because I'm like, that word should be fine.
7: I'm a butthole.
4: That's a bad feeling. And it's very sweet of him to do that. But if he had said, well, it's kind of different today. You would have been totally up for it.
7: Yeah, and had I looked at my phone for 2 seconds beforehand just to see on my notification on the calendar where it said, hey, so it's dad's birthday, I wouldn't have. Yeah, man, I'm so rude.
4: Why are you in big trouble today? This person says, today is the day I've had circled on my calendar for weeks as one that I dread. I begin my first ever colonoscopy prep. Well, good news.
5: Oh.
4: That's the worst part of it. Once you get done with that and then you go, it's wonderful sleep, and then it's time to eat anything you want.
5: That's the short, easy part.
4: The actual
5: getting it. Yeah.
4: Oh yeah.
5: The prep is hours and hours of misery.
4: I'd do the colonoscopy once a week if I could, just to get that sleep.
5: Yeah.
4: Oh my gosh.
5: Yeah, you don't even know anything was back there. It's all right. Fine. Man, that prep though. Oof. Yeah, good luck.
4: Mm-hmm.
5: Yuck.
4: Jordan joins us from Indiana. Hello, Jordan.
0: Hey buds, how you doing?
4: Hey, bud. Hey man. Are you in big trouble today, or is your wife in big trouble?
0: My wife is in major trouble when she wakes up.
4: Yeah.
0: About 3 a.m. this morning, I wake up, and there's smoke coming off the stovetop.
4: Uh-oh.
0: Because at 10 p.m., she decided she was going to cook something and then left the stove on low and had a wooden spoon on the inside of it, and it burnt up to a crisp, and she's left with notes everywhere this morning. Telling her that we'd like not to be murdered by her fire problem.
4: So she's going to get up and feel terrible about trying to murder the family.
0: And this is not the first time she's done this. We moved into an apartment about 2 years ago. And the second day we moved in, she left the stove on. And we had the fire department in our apartment because she decided to overcook a turkey.
4: Oh, my God.
5: Oh, boy.
4: All man. Right. Well, I'm glad you're okay and able to leave those notes, because it sounds like you were a whisper away from a full house fire this time. Holy cow.
0: Yep.
7: Yeah, that if you guys haven't scary. Watched This Is Us, you should watch that. The house fire really killed people.
5: Yeah, Jordan, I think your only course of action from here on out, since this isn't the first time, is just before you go to bed, shut that breaker off.
4: You're right.
5: I mean, don't tell her. Don't tell her you're doing it. Just do it, and she'll never understand why the damn stove isn't coming
4: I have her natural gas on a timer, so my wife won't kill us. Yeah,
5: oh,
4: exactly.
5: Yeah, there is that. Is it a natural gas stove?
0: No, it was an electric stove.
5: Okay. Perfect. Yeah. Perfect, because if it was natural gas, then she'd kill you with carbon monoxide.
4: Right.
5: So don't do that. But if it's electric, shut off the breaker and live.
4: Actually, if it was natural gas, it probably would have been worse.
5: Yeah.
7: God, it's like those signs you have
4: Jordan.
7: On your fridge that say, don't forget your lunch tomorrow.
4: Right.
7: Like, leave little signs everywhere. Please don't kill us. Turn off the stove.
5: Oh, boy.
4: That is scary. 1-800-947-3979. Why are you in big, big trouble? Let's see. Oh, I have two new students starting today in my class. It's April. That doesn't sound like big, big trouble unless you're a teacher. And you know, that's big, big trouble.
5: Mm-hmm.
4: Ooh, Nashville. I'm supposed to have a vasectomy today, but I just called to reschedule it. This makes the third time I've rescheduled it because of being nervous. I have not yet told my wife about the last one. Uh-oh.
8: Mm. Good luck with that. Now, this person writes, I'm in trouble because my wife said she would pick my truck up for me from the transmission shop. It's not at the transmission shop. It's next door at the performance shop.
4: Uh-oh. Cool. Well, I'm sure that is really inexpensive performance that you've purchased.
8: Uh-huh.
4: 1-800-947-3979. Are you in big trouble today? Nothing so far today that someone has told us that's left me with a pit in my stomach, like a pit for them.
8: Mm-hmm.
4: Do you know what I mean?
8: Yeah, like they know they're getting fired.
4: Like, don't get me wrong. Served. I'm glad I'm not doing colonoscopy prep, or like somebody wrote and said, well, I'm driving through 10 inches of snow, and yesterday was 75 degrees mm-hmm. where they were. Wow. So that's not so bad.
8: Who's getting a visit from the cartel today?
4: That would be
8: bad.
4: Note for the stove guy. Turn me off so your husband can stay turned on. That would be one way to do it.
8: Mm-hmm.
4: This one, have you considered cutting the brake lines before she kills you?
8: Oh, yeah.
4: That's probably another way to do it.
8: You know, think about.
4: What is the, I keep trying to think of like the worst, like get up in the morning and everything is fine. Nah. It's Wait. All depressing stuff.
8: I mean, I don't know. Yeah. I mean, everybody's had those days. Well, this day's probably not.
4: The guy that keeps canceling the vasectomy. If you think today's a bad day, wait till your wife called and says, I'm pregnant. Wants to know how that happened.
7: Yeah, that's usually the type of calls that we get during this, or the texts that come in that, like y'all said, losing the job or the relationship. You're confronting someone you found out something terrible about. Oh,
4: by the way, a lot of texts coming in from people saying it's the day before tax day and I haven't even started to gather my tax prep yet. That would give me anxiety.
7: Me too.
8: Uh-huh.
7: Oh, man. That's so scary. And I remember the days when I was younger, too, thinking like, that whatever I was going to get back was going to be helpful. And then the times when I didn't, I would just cross my fingers hoping like I don't owe anything. Those mm-hmm. were the worst days. Like I didn't know what I was doing with my taxes. Oh, hated it.
4: Yeah, right. This one, I'm in big trouble today. I'm a heavy equipment operator. While I was digging last week, I caught what I thought was a rock, turned out to be a water line in the area that isn't live yet. I didn't think anything of it until I had a dream last night that I hit the line, and now I can't stop thinking about it. Do I tell my boss that we'll have to spend thousands of dollars to dig it up because of a dream, or do I hope when they turn the water on, the street doesn't flood?
8: No, God, don't do that.
4: Which one?
8: No, tell them.
4: Do tell them?
8: Yes. Avoid something catastrophic. It's going to be way worse.
4: Hmm. Kelly, would you tell him?
7: I think so.
8: They're still going to know it was you.
7: I know. I think.
4: I don't know. Maybe a possum hit it with a rock.
8: Yeah, maybe.
7: But I think they deal with that stuff all the time. And I think if you tell them and you're honest, it's nowhere near as much of like the trouble that it would be if they had to come out there, trace it back to you, then ask you.
8: There's already a hole there.
7: Yeah.
8: Like it's a lot easier to fix now than when you cover it all up and then they turn the water on and you get a geyser.
7: Yeah, you got to tell them.
4: It seems like. I'm not obviously in your business. It seems like you'd get in way more trouble. But you could just go, I had no idea. Yeah, right?
8: It's non-operational right now, though. When it's operational, then they got to shut the whole system back mm-hmm. down. Right now, I got to imagine it's pretty easy.
4: This text, why didn't that guy with the heavy equipment call Miss Dig or 1-800-DIG first? I suspect it's not quite that easy.
8: Probably. Yeah, he was just a little off course.
4: Steve with advice for the keeps turning down his vasectomy guy. He says, just do it. 15 seconds of terror, 20 minutes of being uncomfortable, 2 days of mild inconvenience. Yeah, the longer you put it off, the longer you're dealing with that in your mind.
8: Mm-hmm. Yeah, just do it.
4: vasectomy guy, he should flip the script on his wife when she says, I'm pregnant. Why don't you tell me how you're pregnant? That's right. Make it worse. Uh-huh. Make her feel like she's a bad person, even though she didn't do anything wrong.
8: Maybe you could convince her that it was immaculate.
4: This one, I'm in trouble because I just quit my job after 9 years. Told my boss everything I thought about him before I left. It was mostly not good.
8: Oof.
7: That sucks, too, because if you burnt that bridge and then you can't put it on your resume for like a reference. Ooh.
4: Hmm.
7: But also, if they sucked, way to go.
4: This text. Holy crap. If you guys hadn't mentioned taxes, I would not have done mine. Well, That's going to be trouble.
8: It's tomorrow.
4: Mm-hmm.
8: If you haven't done them yet, I might want to file for an extension.
4: This one is the worst, I think. I woke up at 2:30 a.m. with a hemorrhoid so painful, it brought me out of bed.
8: Oh, no.
4: Ooh. Had to lay in the tub for 2 hours just to get it to be okay.
8: Oh, soak that bung.
4: Now we're loading the car for a 10-hour drive to Myrtle Beach.
7: Of course.
4: You can't do it.
8: Oh, man.
7: You know how you do it? You get one of those little neck pillows for the airport, because I had a girlfriend who had a baby and she tore from front to back. She had to sit on that for weeks while she recovered. And man, I've never had a hemorrhoid before, but I imagine that would be the only way you can sit comfortably.
8: Yeah. They make specific donuts for that. Like not just a neck thing, but
7: right.
8: Sell medical stuff, whether it's the local grocery store or whatever. Usually you can buy those little soft, like butt donuts.
7: Yeah.
8: It gives a little gap between the seat.
7: What's good though is you going to Myrtle Beach means that you'll be relaxing with a hemorrhoid on the beach, which everybody knows a little sunshine in the butthole is the way to rid of a hemorrhoid.
8: Yeah, that's really popular now.
4: You should just go nude.
8: Yeah,
4: and
8: absolutely.
4: Grab your
7: yep.
8: Yeah.
7: Get just, you a little donut tube for the water. Salt water heals everything. Just dunk that butt right into the salt water.
8: And then do a little downward dog with your shorts and with your drawers pulled.
7: Man, is that a squid coming out of your butt?
4: Oh, God.
9: Some red spaghetti.
4: Okay. Yeah, what if you fall asleep and then you wake up to a crab picking at it?
8: Oh.
7: That's not a jellyfish.
4: God. Myrtle Beach, more like Turtle Beach.
7: More like Squirtle
4: Good
7: Beach.
4: One, Steve. 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
25: 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Well, this year, spinach topped the list, followed by kale, collard, mustard greens, strawberries, grapes, nectarines, peaches, cherries, apples, blackberries, pears, potatoes, and blueberries. 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The FDA recommends rinsing all fruits and vegetables, even the ones that are organic, under running water that is slightly warmer than room temperature. Don't use soap, bleach, or any fancy produce washes. 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
1: So there's a story going around, and now there's a simulation of sorts to help you understand. Daisy Link is at the Turner Guilford Knight Correctional Center in West Miami-Dade after being convicted of a horrible crime, second-degree murder in 2022.
2: It wasn't first degree.
1: I don't know which one's worse, but they all seem bad to me.
5: I think first is, right? Yeah. Then it's premeditated.
2: Yeah.
5: Second is like, that could be like vehicular manslaughter or something like that. Like that would count as second degree.
2: I don't know. Yeah, maybe less premeditation. I don't know, man. Like, luckily I've never been in that situation, so I don't really know how to differentiate murder from murder.
1: During her time in prison, she managed to have a baby with another inmate named Johan De Paz, who is also behind bars on murder charges.
2: Oh, man.
1: What a great future for this
2: that,
1: child.
2: Yeah, that child is going to be a hot baby.
5: That kid, I mean, they have no chance.
1: So they started talking to each other through air conditioning vents in their cells to the point where they would speak to each other every evening to help pass the time. They would use strings made from bed sheets and even began sending each other letters.
5: Why? Cute. Talk.
1: That is a great point, Steve. Everything about this is dumb.
6: Because sometimes if the guards are around long enough and you're trying to chit-chat, they'll yell at you. So you got to send letters.
1: That's probably true. If you want to have privacy, yes.
6: Yeah.
1: De Paz explained to her while they were doing these many communication techniques, he always wanted to have a baby. But as a result of his murder charges that he was convicted for, he probably wouldn't get that chance.
5: Probably not.
1: So he asked if she wanted to try.
5: Have they ever seen each other? I would assume not, right?
1: Seem like it. Steve, are you ready to show everyone the simulation that shows how they said they made the baby?
5: A simulation. All right.
6: If you're a fancy idiot, you're going to want to see this because the way that they animate all of this is ridiculous.
1: Oh, basically, it's animated blow-up dolls.
6: I think so.
1: Old-fashioned ones.
6: Yeah.
5: Okay.
7: This is how a woman got pregnant in prison with no physical contact.
1: Okay.
6: So she's...
5: Okay. Like, couldn't make her look more crazy.
1: Okay.
5: Just hair sticking out at every different angle.
1: Okay. She laid down on the hard mattress and then sat up, and then I guess a baby popped out of her?
6: No, it's about to go in her.
5: Oh, okay.
1: Oh,
6: okay.
5: All right.
6: Okay, this is how
2: okay, a woman, okay.
7: This is how a woman got pregnant in prison with no physical contact. This is a true story. Okay. It all started with a prisoner named Ashley and a man named Mike. She was in a cell
5: I thought his name was Johan.
2: Okay.
6: Mike's lips are green.
5: So Mike has
2: childbirthing hips and green lips.
5: And he's doing a Nazi salute.
2: Yeah.
5: That seems normal.
1: Or he's giving his heart.
2: Yeah.
7: And a man named Mike. She was in a cell on the lower floor. He was directly above her. One day, Ashley heard strange noises coming from the vent shaft above. Curious, she said hello. To her surprise, someone answered back. It was Mike. From that moment on, they began talking through the vent.
1: Doesn't she know the number one rule of prison is you don't answer an air conditioning vent because you're going to get pregnant if you do?
6: Yeah. Send your gravy through the vents.
7: Every night. Eventually, they got creative. Using strings made from bedsheets and messages hidden in plastic, they started sending each other letters. And then, they decided they wanted a child, but they couldn't
2: meet. God. I mean, the draw for sex is strong, but prison babies should not be strong. Like, that should not be a great motivator. Like, hey, let's take about all the joy out.
7: They wanted a child, but they couldn't meet. So Mike came up with a bold plan.
6: He carefully sure did.
7: Wrapped his life.
5: But I think down, he came down with a bold plan.
2: Yeah.
5: He was above her.
2: Came out with her.
7: Carefully wrapped his life essence in plastic wrap, tied it to his.
2: Yes, I wrapped his life essence in plastic wrap.
1: This is not what I thought snowballing was.
5: I still want to know why Mike is red with green lips.
1: Yeah.
7: Life essence in plastic wrap, tied it to the string.
1: And dressed like and Mr. Freeze from The Incredible.
7: Lowered it through the vent every single day for a month. Whoa. Incredibly, it worked. In June 2024, Ashley gave birth to a child. And just like that, the prison had a brand new inmate.
6: Wow.
2: Oh, wow. Okay.
5: Oh, he looks like Butthead.
6: He does.
2: Yeah. Oh, man. That is a terrible mustache. Terribly shaped head, bad way, eyebrows.
8: You I like could how they're speaking just, about either of them. Honestly,
2: yeah, I know, right?
5: He is, yeah,
2: yeah.
1: I like how they made up the names because that's the same faces that are included in mm-hmm. the article, Mike and Ashley or whatever they said. Hey, people won't buy this animation if we don't use Americanized names.
2: She looks like Vanellope von Schweetz if she got
1: if she ate the
2: meth.
1: World she lived in,
2: meth and hamburgers.
1: His father was definitely a low level touring professional wrestler.
2: Oh, definitely.
1: Like, you know, didn't really make a career for himself. Mostly lost to fighters that weren't that good.
2: Oh, yeah.
1: And made a baby wherever he's
2: yeah.
1: from.
2: Yeah.
6: Apparently dads can also pass on fetal alcohol syndrome.
2: Yeah. Yeah. Turns out they can.
1: That, boy, that baby, what a future, huh?
6: Oh, yeah.
1: Right, so where's the baby now?
2: Hopefully very far away like from it, the two of them.
1: Immediately into foster care, right? They don't let them try to... There's not, like, family housing in the prison, is there?
8: I don't know. Maybe they're in daycare apartment? Prison.
2: I don't know.
8: I think that's a very interesting way to put it, like, wrapping life's essence.
1: Yeah.
8: I think if I ever have sex with a man again, I'm be like, could you wrap your life's essence for me, please?
5: Saran wrap.
2: Yeah, yeah.
8: I like to preserve life's essence.
1: Who is that more depressing for, him... hucking it in a Ziploc every night and then dropping it down a hole in the wall, or her then having to unhuck it?
8: Their neighbors.
1: Oh.
8: Those vents don't just go from one to the other. They share walls.
5: Yeah.
8: That's who it's most depressing for.
5: Yeah. Oh, it's like a 24/7 party line.
8: Blah.
5: You have to constantly hear everyone else's conversations.
2: So gross.
6: I just want to know how she got it up there enough for it to make her, its way through her tubes and everything.
5: Are you asking, like, how prison babies are made?
2: I assume she stood on her head.
6: Yeah.
2: But like, just let gravity do its thing, because you know it's wide like a hallway.
6: Did she have a funnel or something? Or
8: turkey
6: like,
8: bases
6: wrapped
8: allowed
6: in
8: prison?
6: Plastic wrap.
5: Maybe she just stuffed that whole thing.
2: Stuffed the whole thing up there and then jumped onto the ground and like, burst the balloon.
5: Jumped on her head a couple times.
1: Lugged her nose and coughed.
2: Yeah. Mm-hmm. By the way, thank you for the listener from the 903 who wrote, "This is a fake video. Why are y'all playing it?"
5: No, it's totally real.
2: Oh, no. That's real video footage of actual animation. that's real.
1: Mm-hmm.
2: Thank you for pointing it out.
1: Earlier we were talking fake. About how you know if you're the dumb one in your family. You should listen to that.
5: If your text gets read on this show, you're the dumb one in the family.
2: There's a good chance.
1: One or the other.
2: Good chance. There's a good chance.
1: More next. It is the Free Beer and Hot Wings Show.
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18: And it gives me energy.

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1: For you, Aquarius, it's time to start taking your love life more seriously. Hookups and flings don't do it for you anymore. You want something lasting. On an emotional level, time to hook outside the bedroom.
2: Hook up, wait. So it says to be in a relationship, but to hook up with other people?
1: I think it means hook up, like, emotionally outside the bedroom. I think it means what I said.
2: Oh, I really read into that. Do-do-do-do, overthinking. Jump to conclusions, that's me.
3: I don't know.
1: Hey, anybody want to make a list of Kelly's issues by the things she misinterprets? 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
2: Name That Tune's got a theme today. It's artists that have bailed right before the show starts, and one of them failed mid-show on this list. So if you've never played Name That Tune, I've got a list of 10 tunes for you to name and clues that go right along with them. I'm going to read that clue first, and if you know the tune based on the clue, buzz in with your name because, duh, your name is your buzzer. And if you don't know the tune based on the clue, I'll play the tune for you and same rules, your name is your buzzer. Now with this one, I'm going to give a regular old clue about the artist, because it's way too specific to talk about a show that they maybe didn't make.
1: Right.
2: Okay. But then after we play the song and jam for a little bit, I'll tell you the show that they bailed on, or maybe even multiple shows.
1: Awesome.
2: Because some artists are real bad about it.
1: Mm-hmm.
2: All right. Y'all ready for tune and clue number one?
1: Yes.
3: Yeah.
2: Clue number one. This was used in a rather bizarre commercial for Chips Ahoy where a cartoon cookie is singing this song. It's seducing a woman who is crestfallen when the cookie is snatched up and eaten. Here is your tune number one.
4: Steve.
1: Hot Wings.
4: Rod Stewart, Do You Think I'm Sexy?
2: That's right.
1: Jeez, that is weird.
2: Cookies?
5: I think cookies are sexy.
1: Yeah, they're delicious.
5: Yeah, I mean, they can be. Yeah, you dunk them in milk.
4: Especially Chips Ahoy.
5: Chips Ahoy are delicious.
2: Yeah, I get the chewy one.
4: I don't know. I feel like a child when I eat those.
1: No, yeah, it's crunchy all day. Original.
4: I want a real man adult cookie. I want a crunchy Chips Ahoy.
2: You want a sexy man cookie?
4: Yeah. Get me a sexy man cookie.
2: Just 6 hours before he was due to take the stage in Australia for his date, for a Day in the Green tour, which he had Cyndi Lauper and John Stevens on the tour with him, he canceled the show. 6 hours beforehand, just saying he wasn't feeling well.
1: Had to get his stomach pumped. Bummer. We've heard that story.
5: Yeah, probably.
1: I know what was in there.
2: Yeah.
1: Like a half gallon of glick.
2: Tune and clue number two. This song made history by becoming the first to spend a full year inside the UK's top 40, then won the award for Song of the Year at the Grammys in 2016, and in 2017, topped Spotify's list of most popular wedding songs in America, and it was based on the streaming platform's user-made wedding playlist. Here is your tune number two.
6: Maitland.
2: Maitland.
6: Ed Sheeran, Steve. Thinking Out Loud.
1: That's right.
5: I didn't know the title either.
4: I can't hear the song without thinking of the clip of the prom king and queen that are going to dance there, and she's in a wheelchair. And the first line is, when your legs don't work like they used to.
6: Will your eyes still smile from your cheek?
1: It wasn't about her. She was born here.
6: Darling, I will be loving you till we're 17.
1: How could Ed Sheeran ever not do the right thing? He seems like a nice guy.
2: Well, on Saturday night, a couple of nights ago, he was ridiculed by all of his fans for canceling his Las Vegas concert at Allegiant Stadium less than an hour before the show was scheduled to begin.
1: Oh,
2: 1 hour. And do you want to know why?
1: It's only like 50,000 people standing in 120 degrees.
2: Some of the equipment didn't show up. That's why. Some of the equipment didn't show up.
1: Oh, that sucks.
2: And I do feel like he's acoustic, so I don't know, like maybe put on like an acoustic set and just tell him like...
1: Wait, this acoustic is... with 50,000 people?
4: 50,000 people?
1: Well, I mean, an intimate night with Ed Sheeran.
2: That's true.
4: Okay. He just has to yell as loud as possible.
2: I see what you're saying now. Well,
5: but surely there's speakers and a microphone, right?
2: Sure.
1: The stadium was built... like 2 years ago. It's got speakers.
6: The shows in Vegas, nobody had anything you could just borrow for a couple hours.
1: You know, Vegas is in a desert, but it's also a speaker desert.
5: But he's on his pyro tour.
4: Imagine it was just one cable, like one patch cable that they didn't have.
1: They didn't want to do it.
5: I didn't know they closed the Radio Shack here.
4: We didn't have a quarter inch adapter. Sorry, what do you want us to do?
5: Yeah.
2: All right, tune and clue number three. This is Name That Tune, artists that have bailed moments before their show. Tune and clue number three. This artist became the first entertainer to have a number one album and a number one movie at the same time with her movie, The Wedding Planner, and her self-titled hit album. In the music video for this song, the singer is frustrated when her boyfriend sends her a gold bracelet instead of showing up for a date. She drives to the beach, shedding lavish jewelry and accessories along the way, presumably gifts from her wealthy boyfriend, and grooves with an all-male dance team in the sand.
4: Wow, so relatable.
5: I mean, yeah,
4: we've all been there before, right?
5: Yeah.
2: Here is your tune number three.
6: Maitland. Jennifer Lopez. My Love Don't Cost a Thing.
2: That's right.

0: Maybe that backup dancer years ago.
1: Everything's farcical with her.
0: Yeah,
1: it doesn't matter if you have no money. I'm just Jenny from the block. Yeah.
2: I used to love this song when I was a kid. And then the parts when she goes into all those vocal runs, I'd be in my booster seat being like,
1: yes. Oh my God, in your booster seat. Jesus Christ.
3: And this came out in 2001. So yeah, our little Maitland was only five, right?
2: Yeah.
1: Oh my God.
0: That's hilarious.
3: That's so cute. I was rocking hot pink lip gloss that she could just like shimmer all over the world in.
1: I had a mortgage.
0: We had a mortgage. We knew we were going to get fired soon.
3: Well, Jenny from the block, also known as J-Lo, aka Jennifer Lopez, caused a frenzy in 2016 when she canceled her New Year's Eve performance at a Miami nightclub minutes before she was supposed to get on stage, citing personal reasons and family time.
1: Oh my God.
4: Family time, New like Year's it just Eve. Popped up a couple minutes before the.
1: I know my kids were going to be around, so
4: I haven't spent time with them this week.
1: We're going to chill out.
3: All right, here's tune and clue number four. The word hello only appears 9 times in the lyrics to this song, but it gets prime position as the first words in the verses, which is strange.
4: Steve. Adele, hello.
3: That's right.
0: Dang it, I almost did that.
1: Steve's got 2. Maitland's got 2.
5: Hello.
4: This song is amazing.
3: It's me. Hearing it live, I was like, I'm not going to cry at this concert. She opened with this. I started crying immediately.

0: Now, Adele has addressed the controversy concerning her canceled Las Vegas residency because there was back and forth. But she called it off last minute, the day of deciding, or...
1: The day of?
0: Yes.
2: And it was a residency.
0: It was a residency.
2: That wasn't just like a one time.
1: A little bit of stagecraft has gone on there.
0: Now, this is after she had canceled stuff because of a throat issue.
1: Yeah.
0: So fans, one fan tweeted at her and said, "Bitch, I bought tickets to see you in England and you canceled.
1: Yeah.
0: I flew to Vegas to see you and you canceled now." However, she is back with her Las Vegas residency, and she says she loves it and is there to stay.
1: Who wouldn't, though? That's such a great gig. Come in, do three concerts or five concerts in a weekend, make $50 million a year, and then go back home to live wherever you live, or just live there. Whatever, man.
0: All right, but she did call some of her fans and say, sorry, that was cool.
3: That was nice of her.
0: Yeah, that was awesome.
2: Very nice.
0: Yeah. Very nice. Tune and clue number five. One of the hottest jams of 2000 was this song with a melody that's based on a playground clapping song that I'm going down, down, baby comes from a song called Roller Coaster, which goes down, down, baby, down by the roller coaster. This artist heard some little girls singing it while playing patty cake and it stuck in his head. When his producer played him a beat to this now song, he remembered the tune and used it as the hook. Steve. I'm going down, down, Steve.
3: Nelly. Hey, no. No, no, no, no,
1: no. No. It's, no. You already guessed. You're out.
2: Too bad.
0: Okay, yep. Any other guesses?
2: Oh, I think I know the album it's from. Does that count?
1: No.
0: This is the clean version of tune number five.
3: What the hell is the name of this song?

0: Premier.
1: Premier.
0: Nelly, Boom Boom Baby.
2: Nope. Light it up and take a puff. That's what you need now.
0: Oh, Steve.
2: St. Louis rolling on dubs.
1: What up, Steve?
3: I know. He doesn't get to guess again.
4: You're not going to get it.
3: I'm just going to say the name of the album, and hopefully it's the name of the song, too. Nelly, Country Grammar.
1: That's right.
0: Oh, you son of a bitch.
5: You suck, Wad.
0: You guys remember when Steve thought it was Hey Ya from Outkast?
1: Organizers, this weekend, we're told that Nelly could not make it to the Allegan County Fair 3 hours after he was supposed to be on stage.
0: So wait, he didn't even come to town?
1: No. Inclement weather grounded his plane, they said.
4: Grounded
1: the show.
4: Grounded the plane that he was on. There's no way Nelly has a plane.
1: Yeah, I have no idea.
4: I don't believe it.
3: Not a chance.
0: U.S. Air said we can't fly today.
1: All right, tune in clue. We got time for one more. You want to save the last 1, 2, 3, 4, 5 for the next segment?
0: Let's save the next 5.
1: Okay.
0: Yeah, absolutely.
1: Oh, it's a good one.
0: Now, knockoffs might look the same at first, but they don't often hold up. 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And like Hot Wings talked about, I had trees growing in the thing, keeping things out of the gutter. 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
12: A better life with Dr. Sanjay Gupta.
13: Osteoporosis affects millions of people in the United States and around the world. It's a disease that basically causes someone's bones to become weak, brittle, and porous, which can increase their risk of fractures. Now, the good news here is there are things you can do other than, or in addition to, taking medications to prevent fractures before it's too late. One is to up your intake of calcium and vitamin D. You also want to eat more protein. One functional medicine dietitian told us that that helps build muscle, and if you're building muscle strength, then you are also building bone strength. You want to be mindful of your workouts. The best ways to build bone density, one therapist told us, are going to be resistance exercises like lifting weights, and also exercises that make your bones take a bit of an impact, such as jumping or even running, just loading the bones a little bit more. I'm Dr. Sanjay Gupta, helping you live a better life.
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1: I'll never forget the day I found out you were a bead door man.
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1: What was the print on it?
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1: It's such a punchable face sometimes.
3: 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He's right. It was just beads. That's a fair answer.
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1: that was
2: have...
1: before they started decorating those beads.
3: Yeah. I guess so.
1: The evolution of the bead door. 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
4: 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A little bit of Name That Tune going on, dominated so far by Steve and Maitland. Hot Wings got one. Not me. It's artists that either bailed or didn't show for concerts. This weekend, there was a number of artists that had some no-show moments.
1: Yep. What's his name? Why did I almost call him that?
4: Ed Sheeran.
1: Ed Sheeran and Nelly. Yep. Both of them had big mess-ups this weekend. So, yes, Name That Tune. Artists Who Were No-Shows continues. And this is the one that I've been teasing who left halfway through the show. So here's your clue. The inspiration for this song was from the short story written by Ray Bradbury. I'm going to say it. The sci-fi author's tale is told from the perspective of a child whose astronaut father has mixed feelings at leaving his family in order to do his job in space.
5: Oh. Steve.
1: Excuse me, Hot Wings.
2: I'm going to go with Elton John, Rocket Man.
1: That's right.
2: Well, it was that or Space Oddity. That was the other one I was.
1: The short story was The Rocket Man from The Illustrated Man by Ray Bradbury, 1951.

0: Then, on February 16th, after suffering pneumonia and losing his voice, the then 73-year-old singer, who was already 2 years into his 350-date farewell tour, sobbed as he left the stage with assistance from his crew and told his fans, "I am so sorry. I am so very, very sorry."
1: Wow. I mean, as a fan, though, you'd be like, well, this obviously is legit.
0: Yeah.
2: You know? Yeah, yeah. He's not one who normally bails on a show.
0: Seeing him live was life-changing. He is
2: really good.
1: So I wish I'd have seen him.
0: Smoke.
1: I'm not that... I'm more of a fan now than I was before. I just would have liked to have seen him.
3: You would have known and loved every song.
1: Yeah,
2: yeah, right? Definitely. So I got to see him when he toured with Billy Joel.
1: That's the tour I wish I'd have seen.
2: Face-to-face or
1: two piano
2: or whatever it was. I don't know.
1: Dueling pianos.
2: Yeah, I think so. Yeah. But it was really, yeah, it was really good. $100,
1: they play your college's favorite fight song.
2: Yeah.
0: Wow. I love that bar in Nashville. All right, tune and clue number 7. This was the first song by a major artist to be used in a commercial before being released to any store or any radio station. With the Cola Wars heating up, Pepsi signed this artist to a $5 million endorsement deal, which included a 2-minute commercial that would debut this song. The spot was called Make-A-Wish and showed this artist watching an 8-year-old version of herself and doing some jubilant street dancing. Here is your tune number 7.
1: Steve.
0: Steve.
3: Like a Prayer, Madonna.
0: That's right.

0: in 2020. Anna, during her X tour, made a number of cancellations. But in Lisbon, fans didn't know until a couple hours before the show that she was not going to be at the concert. While she never revealed why she canceled, by March of that same year, the rest of the tour was canceled due to COVID.
1: Dang.
2: Madonna now, looking a little rough, but it's not surprising that she would cancel a show just kind of for no reason.
3: Yeah.
1: If you can't, I feel like you can't cancel unless something's really wrong, like physically, once people have left their home.
4: Yeah, you got to at least do it the day before, morning of or something. Yeah,
1: Steve has 3, Maitland has 2, Hot Wings has 2. I don't have any, but I don't support artists who don't treat their fans okay.
0: That's good. That's really good.
1: That's why I don't have any. Conscientious objector.
5: Wow, that's very bold of you.
4: Yeah.
0: Take a stand.
1: I will, till I know one.
0: Yes. Tune in clue number 8 as we continue on Name That Tune. Artists that bailed on their very own show. In 2007, 3 teens at Booth Free School in Roxbury, Connecticut, one of them a janitor, were messing around with the PA system when one of them sang song lyrics to this song, including "You're in the jungle, baby, you're gonna die." Steve.
5: Guns N' Roses, Welcome to the Jungle.
0: That's right. Their teacher actually panicked and cut the car.
1: I was so focused on you saying 3 teens from the Northeast. I'm like, this must be a Beastie Boys song.
0: I immediately went to Hanson.
1: Oh, now this was a notorious no-show, show-up-whenever-Axel wants kind of band.
0: Oh, yeah.
4: He was really bad about that for a long time. I think he's good now.
1: I think so.
4: He solved his issues.
0: Well, in 2002, the frontman failed to turn up for the first date of the band's North American tour in Vancouver, sparking a riot amongst their fans. In 1990, he also didn't bother arriving at a Montreal show, sparking another riot amongst his fans. And in 2012, he couldn't even be arsed to turn up to his own Hall of Fame induction.
1: Jeez.
0: Sounds like quite the guy.
1: Wow.
5: Jerk.
0: All right.
5: What year did you say the Hall of Fame one was?
0: 2012.
5: That's too recent.
1: That I guess is. He didn't have it.
5: Yeah.
0: Last 10 years, maybe. All right. Tuning clue number 9. This song makes a reference to Roger Moore, who portrayed British secret agent James Bond in 7 films from 1973 to 85. The lyric in question goes, "By the time I'm out the door, you tear me down like Roger Moore." The English actor quipped that he had no idea why this singer chose to include him in her lyrics unless she wanted a word that rhymed with door more easily because she couldn't find a word that rhymed with Connery. Here
4: could be.
0: Is your tune, number 9.

0: one too early, but try it, Steve.
1: I know, but is it You're No Good, Amy Winehouse?
0: It's Amy Winehouse, and you're so close. Listen closely here. Yeah. You know
2: that I'm no good. Hot Wings.
0: Hot Wings.
2: I'm no good, Amy Winehouse.
0: No.
1: Steve.
0: Free Maitland.
3: You know I'm no good, Amy Winehouse.
0: That's it. Oh.

0: recent documentary, Amy, revealing the extent of her problems, you can kind of understand why she maybe bailed on a few of her shows. But at the time, the cancellations that kept happening caused a lot of outrage. And in the case of French festival Rockin' Sign, where she didn't show up until didn't show up at all for her 10 p.m. headline, the festival attendees were left waiting until the last minute, and 30 minutes before the showtime, they found out she wouldn't be performing. Oh, and that was a long-standing lawsuit until Amy lost her life. Crazy.
1: She's dead.
0: Very much so. Super dead. Like, very dead.
2: She'd do anything not to pay those fans back.
0: Tuning clue number 10. This is the last one for Name That Tune. Artists that bailed on their own shows. Quarantined as the coronavirus pandemic spread on March 21st, 2020, one of the leads from this band posted a video of himself washing his hands while singing this song. The same day, he also posted Wonder Wash and Sober Sonic.
3: Hot Wings.
4: Okay.
0: Hot Wings.
3: Oasis Wonderwall?
0: No.
2: Free beer.
0: Free beer.
2: Oasis Don't Look Back in Anger?
0: No.
2: Down!
4: I'd like to hear the song, please.
0: Here is your tune, number 10. Maitland.
2: Yeah, it's the other one. Yeah.
5: Oasis Champagne Supernova.
0: That's it. I'm
2: like, well, name the third one.
6: How people change. How many lives are living strange. Where were you while we were getting high?
4: Wait, which one is the real butthole one?
2: The Oasis, the brothers.
4: No,
0: it's like Liam and Ted or something.
3: Lowell, Noel and Liam.
4: I think Noel.
3: I think Noel is the problem.
4: He's the jerk, right?
3: But it could be Liam.

0: fern.
1: What makes me so sad about Oasis is, like, it's not that we can't ever see them together because they just, like, are dead. They just hate each other.
2: Yeah,
1: like,
2: they just don't want to.
1: We'll just never get an Oasis reunion because they can't do it.
3: Now listen to this. August 23rd, 2009, the last time we'd ever see them together. They canceled their second headline performance of the V Festival the day of. They cited a bout of viral laryngitis on Liam's part as the reason. But people had no idea that the band would never perform together again.
4: I can't believe they broke up before Vagina Fest.
2: Didn't they also do one of them bailed on a show and then stayed for the show and heckled the other one who did the show by himself?
4: So. Really?
5: I think
4: some real petty stuff.
5: Because I know there was a headline. It says Noel Gallagher claims village idiot brother Liam is not well.
2: But there's video of him.
5: But I think Liam was normally the lead singer, but Noel was more the writer. And so Liam is the one who wouldn't do the show, and then Noel stepped in and can sing basically like him because, you know, they have the same genetics. And then went, we don't really need him.
4: I would do wish they'd get back, but it's never happened.
5: Oh, even going back to 2013, Liam Gallagher branded an idiot by Idris Elba.
4: Wow.
5: So apparently a lot of people over there believe he is an idiot.
4: More on the way. It is the Free Beer Not Wig Show.
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18: A Better Life with Dr. Sanjay Gupta.
0: Few people now have asked me about a TikTok trend that they've come across. It's called 75 Hard. The challenge was created by entrepreneur and author Andy Frisella, who calls it a, quote, transformative mental toughness program and an Ironman for your brain. So here's what it entails. Eat a structured diet with no alcohol, drink a gallon of water, read 10 pages of nonfiction, take a progress photo, and complete two 45-minute workouts, one of them outdoors, every day for 75 days. Quite a challenge. We asked CNN fitness contributor Dana Santis about this, who reminded us that sustainable fitness isn't about punishment or proving discipline through extremes. It's about building habits that integrate into your lifestyle in a way that feels supportive and repeatable. If you ask me, that's going to be the key to long-term success. I'm Dr. Sanjay Gupta, helping you live a better life.
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1: Well, I give them, but then somebody taketh away a lotteth.
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1: Yes.
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4: 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Hot Wings Kelly, would you want to go somewhere on Earth that looks like it's another planet?
1: Absolutely,
4: it looks like
1: yes.
4: This is a... Remember on Superman, what was it called when his home blew up and it was all those crystals that shot into the air?
3: Krypton?
4: Nope. Like at the North Pole. As was portrayed in the old...
3: Oh, it's Fortress of Solitude.
4: Fortress of Solitude. What if you could see a real-life version of that on Earth?
3: Well, that'd be cool. I would like to see that.
4: Kelly, show Hot Wings what he could go and visit.
1: Like, at first, I didn't think this was real.
4: It's hard to get a scale.
3: Oh, okay, now I see a couple of people in there. Wow, that looks crazy.
1: So,
3: because it looks like Ant-Man. Like, it looks like they're inside of a molecule.
4: It does,
3: yeah.
4: But it's
3: like,
4: not
3: it looks
4: inside
3: really
4: a molecule.
3: Wild.
1: Kind of like when you're chewing gum and gum sticks to the top and the bottom of your teeth.
4: Yes.
1: And it's got all those crazy little gum lines. That's what this looks like. But crystals or maybe ice? Are these massive crystals? What are these?
4: They're massive crystals in the heart of Chihuahua, Mexico.
3: Okay, wow. That's really wild.
4: So they have grown massive. Unfettered for as many as a million years. Some of them weighing up to 55 tons, 36 feet long. And
3: they look
4: only
3: like girders.
1: Yeah,
4: they do look like girders. Absolutely.
1: Like sugar candy.
4: Here's the drawback. Now, there are people in this photo.
3: It looks absurd.
4: The air is acidic.
3: Yeah.
4: And more than a few breaths would kill you. And the air temperature is 137 degrees.
3: Oh, wow.
4: And it's obviously filled with jagged edges because you see them there. They're wearing suits, like protective suits. Which has to be very hot in there.
1: I still do it.
3: Yeah.
4: I think I'd want to.
1: He's not wearing a protective suit in this one.
3: No, that guy sure isn't.
1: Pretty blurry.
4: What?
3: That's
4: is that guy doing?
1: I think they probably figured out after Kevin here tested it for the first time and came out boiling hot.
4: And
1: that you can't
4: also his
1: do
4: lungs
1: that.
4: Burned out.
1: Yeah,
3: so they're underground in basically astronaut suits.
4: Yeah.
3: Because those are cooled because when the sun hits the moon, I think it gets pretty hot when it hits, right?
4: They say that, I believe so. I don't know for sure, though, because I'm dumb. So it said up to 55 tons, these giant crystals, 36 feet long.
3: Wow.
4: It says this cavern remained one of Earth's secrets for thousands of years, despite the neighboring mine being worked for centuries. Two unsuspecting miners stumbled across the natural marvel, now named the Giant Crystal Cave, appropriately. In 2000, while excavating a new tunnel for a mining company, because for mining purposes, 1,000 feet is not that deep.
3: Could you imagine walking through a little crevasse or hole or door or whatever and seeing that?
4: Yeah.
3: You're seeing 35 foot long quartz crystals that make you look like an ant.
1: Did you just say crevasse?
3: Yes.
1: I don't walk between that crevasse right there.
3: That's cool.
4: They said
3: not when it's geological. It's
1: crevasse.
4: Do you say that when you're using the vacuum? Will you hand me the crevasse tool?
3: No, that's a crevice tool.
4: Who decides that?
3: Geologists. I don't know.
1: I didn't know that
3: that's
1: it
3: what
1: was
3: they say.
1: Pronounced
3: it's
1: differently.
3: Called the crevasse.
4: Maitland, do you think Hot Wings is right or just showing off?
5: I think he's just showing off.
3: I think I'm showing off. Well, that's how they've always said it in any nature documentary I've ever seen.
4: Oh, somebody watches nature
1: accents.
4: Documentaries now.
3: Yeah, well,
1: you never seen Planet Earth before?
3: Maybe.
5: Australian people say gnar. Are you going to start saying gnar?
3: I don't know what you're saying.
4: They say gnar. Gnar.
3: What's gnar mean?
5: Like, no.
1: Oh, they There is
4: She sure got you, Hot Wings.
3: Yeah, well, you about burn. Ow. I wish I had a protective suit on.
1: Gnar.
4: They said these crystals would have taken 500 to 900,000 years to grow. The uprising of magma. Is that how you say it, Hot Wings? Or you say magma?
3: It's magma.
4: Magma. Years ago forced hot mineral-rich waters into the cavern, which spans as wide as a football field and as high as a two-story building. The gypsum minerals packed in the water, coupled with the magma chamber below the grotto, acting like a cooker, provided the perfect condition for the crystals to form.
1: That's a really hot crevasse.
3: You know, just because you're ignorant doesn't make me weird.
4: My babe have a nice kaboof. It protects her crevasse.
1: Two lump breath with a ninth crevasse in between, where I like to lay my head in.
4: Oh, yeah. What a Kelly's cleavage crevasse.
3: It's ridiculous.
4: Well, that's not fair.
3: There's no crevasse.
1: There. No, it's like a canyon. Flat and wide.
4: Let's see.
3: More like a gully.
1: Filled with my rivers of tears.
4: This text, Hot Wings
3: That's
4: is
3: the rainy season.
4: Hot Wings,
1: it's always wet here.
4: Hot Wings is saying it right, but it doesn't mean he's not a crevasse hole.
3: Gosh. Oh man. Like I'm worth. It's like we got listeners that are like Gallagher.
4: Yeah.
1: Timely reference. Grandpa Cabal.
3: Strong wordplay. Hey, listen.
4: Looks like Hot Wings just went melon crazy.
3: Well,
1: I go crazy over crevasses.
3: You know, when I'm dealing with mental midgets like you guys who don't know big words,
4: mm-hmm.
3: You know, how am I to be
1: allowed
3: helped?
1: To say that word anymore? I don't know. Maybe you are. I didn't know crevasse was a word.
4: I did, and I knew Hot Wings was right the whole time, but it's no fun. Just go.
1: I know. That's the first time someone said chagrin to me. I looked at them and I was like, are you serious? You
4: really?
1: Used that word in a sentence. He got so mad at me. He broke up with me.
4: I mean, they did just use it in a sentence the first time. You weren't just sitting there and they went, hey, chagrin.
1: Well, no, we were talking and he looked at me. He's like, yeah, well, much to my chagrin, we did that. And I was like, did you just use the word chagrin? And he was like, yeah, I use the word chagrin. I'm like, I know it's a word, but it just sounds really stupid. Like, you could have just said, I didn't care for that. You had to say chagrin. Okay. I hate that word.
4: You're the problem.
3: Yeah. Kelly, when you read a book, do you wish it was more simplified?
1: Sometimes, yeah.
3: Like, you know, it was the best of times. It was the worst of times. I was like, today sucked.
1: Yeah, see, exactly.
3: But yesterday was good.
4: When you read a book, if we look over your shoulder, will it be a highlights magazine?
1: Yeah. Sometimes when the author's too detailed, I skip over it. I look and I'm like, this doesn't have anything to do with the plot. And I know that I kind of read it, but I also skipped over it. I know that sounds like I'm not reading.
4: Yeah.
3: Yeah.
4: So many things you tell us about your reading sound like not reading.
3: Like when you don't read.
4: It's really, I think it just works out well that none of us read either. So we're like, yeah, that sounds like a good book. Never going to look at it. None of us will ever catch that you are living a lie.
1: Listening is reading with your ears.
4: More next. 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
17: For decades, the prevailing wisdom for someone who's had a heart attack has been to put them on beta blockers for the rest of their life. But new research suggests that might not be necessary, and that the benefits of these medications probably taper off after a year or two. On the whole, and for the average person, beta blockers are very safe and very effective. But, as with any medication, they can come with a cost. A financial one, and also potential side effects. We're talking about things like fatigue, dizziness, dry mouth, dry eyes. I want to be clear when I say that you absolutely should talk to your doctor before starting or stopping any medication. Point is, if you're years out from a heart attack and you're in otherwise good health, you might want to ask your doctor about discontinuing beta blockers. You want to, of course, keep up a healthy lifestyle, diet, exercise, and sleep. I'm Dr. Sanjay Gupta, helping you live a better life.
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1: I'm U.S.

0: right now.
1: It is hilarious.
0: Laugh, think, cry.
2: Yeah, I agree.
0: Least of all, think.
2: Very well.
0: Still some think. But it's got great characters. It's ludicrous. There's an eagle that seems like a person. And you really like Eagly.
2: Yeah,
0: that's his name.
2: Eagly is great.
3: Eagly?
0: Eagly.
1: That's so cute. You've never seen it, Steve?
3: No.
1: Oh, my God. You of all people would love it. Have you? You know, I haven't seen it either. What? You guys got to watch it.
0: Did you like the movie Guardians of the Galaxy?
4: Didn't really watch it.
3: Yeah.
0: It's the same sort of sense.
3: Okay.
0: Same sort of feel.
2: A lot of action, but also silly.
4: Yeah, I do know it's a better vibe than the other Marvel movies.
1: Oh, it's violent. It's hilarious.
0: It's also very violent. It's DC and within the universe of the Superman movie that just took place, as evidenced by the most recent episode.
2: Yeah, like his character was introduced in
0: Suicide Squad.
2: Yeah, the second one, not the first one. There's Suicide Squad and there's the Suicide Squad because the first one was so bad they went, let's do this again, but with James Gunn.
0: Now, I'm just going to say, if I were Steve right now, hearing all of those disclaimers, I would go, that's confusing, and I'm out.
1: Yes.
0: Right?
3: Yeah.
0: Not the good Suicide Squad, but the bad Suicide Squad.
3: Right.
0: But the character, you don't need any, if you never saw the character, you would still be able to pick this up from the beginning and be fine.
1: Yeah.
0: The movie's like a prequel.
2: There's some elements that work their way in, certain characters.
0: But they explain it.
2: You wouldn't need to watch it. Like, my girlfriend and I have been watching it, and she never saw the movie.
3: Okay.
2: And
0: you could watch Cobra Kai without seeing Karate Kid. They put the old clips in.
3: Got it.
4: It's Easter eggs for old fans, but don't
1: eat. Yeah.
0: Yep.
1: The best part of all is there's multiple seasons. So once the first one ends, you can say, I'm for the next one.
0: Mm-hmm.
3: It seems overwhelming.
1: It's good. You got to do it.
0: We're like on episode 6 of season 2. So you're not that far behind.
2: And a lot of the episodes are short. Like they're not an hour. Most of them are like, I think the latest
0: 40
2: one was
0: minutes.
2: 38 minutes. The week before, I think, was 36 minutes. I was like, come on, man. Give me a little more content than that. But, yeah, they're good.
0: They're great.
2: Yeah.
0: Really good. Nice. John Cena's good. Everybody else is good.
2: Good little twist in the latest episode last week.
0: Yeah. Yeah.
2: It's a fairly significant twist.
0: Real big twist.
2: Yeah. But
0: big, giant twist.
2: Yeah.
3: Huge twist.
2: Huge twist. Yeah.
4: Like a pretzel from the mall.
2: Oh, yeah.
1: Super twisty. I love pretzels.
2: I know. It's delicious.
3: Do we have pretzels?
0: No.
2: I don't know. We might over there.
0: Yeah, a lot of snacks.
3: Did Maitland...
2: Not
3: did
2: soft
3: you,
2: ones.
3: Did you get like a soft pretzel machine for your birthday too?
4: No, not yet. No. Next one.
3: Yeah. We just turned the studio into a 7-Eleven.
2: Yeah. but with less fights in the parking lot.
3: Yeah. Maitland, you need to ask for a Slurpee machine for your next birthday.
2: If we had a soft pretzel machine, a hot dog roller, and a Slurpee machine,
3: I'd never leave.
0: We better get some Free Beer and Hot Wings branded cleaning sticks with sponges we can wet in a bucket to wipe off our folds after that.
2: Yeah, that's all right.
0: Five fattest people on earth. Good Lord.
3: But we'd be the five happiest people on happiest people
0: on
3: earth.
0: It's hard not to be happy when you're filled with bed sores.
2: Mm-hmm. Then we'd look like a regular morning show.
0: Oh, you guys never seen more rock and roll than right now.
2: Yeah. Time for you guys to rip your sleeves off and look tough in a photo.
0: Back in a minute. It is the Free Beer and Hot Wing Show.
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It's Dominique, your workplace companion. Back after a long weekend. So hard to get back into the groove of things. But coming up today, I've got your 90s at noon. Gonna let you know what your Rock 103 free ride song of the day is. And we got a new flyaway. So listen up, Buttercup. Good morning. Say it back.

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17: A better life with Dr. Sanjay Gupta.
18: They say consistency is key, but sometimes you just got to switch it up. A new study out of Harvard School of Public Health found that varying your exercise routine could add years to your life. What exercise someone did didn't matter much. What did matter was that all the exercises together worked all the muscle groups in their body. Now, an added benefit to changing things up is it can help you push through the plateau effect. That's when your body gets so efficient at doing something that you actually stop getting better at it. And we know from previous research that specializing in any one sport at a young age can make someone actually more prone to injury. And as experts we talk to point out, even elite athletes switch up things with their workouts, making sure to target strength, cardio, flexibility, balance, and doing that every single week. I'm Dr. Sanjay Gupta, helping you live a better life.
1: Today we get a high of 96. Then later on tonight, temps are going to drop down to 80. With a possible chance of scattered thunderstorms throughout later this evening. Currently, right now, we're sitting at 84 and partly cloudy. But it feels like 91. That's your CBS 17 forecast on Rock 103.

We got a new flyaway, the Aftershock Festival in Sacramento this October. 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

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That might be the move. Yeah, I think that's what we're going to do. I'll let you know in a little bit. But that's what I decided to do. 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

0: 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This Saturday, AC/DC kicks off the North American leg of their Power Up Tour at Bank of America Stadium in Charlotte. 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
8: A better life with Dr. Sanjay Gupta.
9: By age 35, two-thirds of American men will experience some degree of noticeable hair loss. And by age 50, about 85% of men will have significantly thinning hair. That's according to the American Hair Loss Association. Now, one dermatologist explained that hair loss can either be genetic or it can be triggered by stress, illness, surgery, medications, major life events. No matter the cause, a lot of men, understandably, are frustrated by hair loss because it seems like a loss of control. You can take great care of your scalp by all sorts of expensive lotions and potions, but that might not matter. There are some tried and true medications that might work, like minoxidil or finasteride. But another solution is just shaving it off. And I've heard more and more how liberating this can be for a lot of guys. That's the ultimate control of their appearance. I'm Dr. Sanjay Gupta, helping you live a better life.
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1: 96. And later on tonight, temps are going to drop down to 80 with the possibility of some showers later on this evening. Currently, right now, we're sitting at 86 and partly cloudy. That's your CBS 7 forecast on Rock 103.

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Every time I hear that song, I think about when I used to bartend at Carolina Ale House. And I had a bar regular that used to just scream, legs! Because if you don't know, I'm about 8 feet tall. 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It's Dominique, your workplace companion. And coming up this hour, we got a new flyaway, the Aftershock Festival in Sacramento, California this October. And I'm going to be giving you your keywords throughout the day. So listen up. Stay tuned in.

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11: A Better Life with Dr. Sanjay Gupta.
12: By age 35, two-thirds of American men will experience some degree of noticeable hair loss. And by age 50, about 85% of men will have significantly thinning hair. That's according to the American Hair Loss Association. Now, one dermatologist explained that hair loss can either be genetic or it can be triggered by stress, illness, surgery, medications, major life events. No matter the cause, a lot of men, understandably, are frustrated by hair loss because it seems like a loss of control. You can take great care of your scalp by all sorts of expensive lotions and potions, but that might not matter. There are some tried and true medications that might work, like minoxidil or finasteride. But another solution is just shaving it off. And I've heard more and more how liberating this can be for a lot of guys. That's the ultimate control of their appearance. I'm Dr. Sanjay Gupta, helping you live a better life.
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16: 96 with the possibility of late scattered thunderstorms. You know how those heat storms are very sporadic, very unpredictable. Later on tonight, temps are going to drop down to 80, but currently right now we're sitting at 87 and mostly sunny. That's your CBS 17 forecast on Rock 103. I got a keyword coming up for you next.
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So a recent survey just came out saying that 48% of Americans didn't know what we were celebrating this past weekend. Where have you been? Like, even tomatoes were celebrating 250th, and I'm allergic to them, but I still paid attention. And even Joey Chestnut always understands the 4th of July assignment. He won his 18th mustard belt by eating 66 hot dogs. His overall record, 76. I think I can give him a run for his money. Just as long as we can leave the bread out and cut them and make them in little octopus shapes. I'm a kid at heart. Rock 103. 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
16: Hey, we might be expecting some isolated thunderstorms. We will have a high of 96, and then around 11 or 12, temps are going to drop down to 80. But currently, right now, we're sitting at 89 and mostly sunny. That's your CBS 17 forecast on Rock 103.
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1: If you remember watching Forrest Gump 32 years ago in theaters, 90s at Noon is definitely for you. And coming up today, we've got some Social Distortion, Fastball. They're going to end things out with some Jackal. But first, let's get up some Better Than Ezra. Because how are you feeling today? I'm feeling good. 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

You know, Fastball got a lot of airtime with The Way. I mean, that was your breakout hit. It even was nominated for 2 Grammys. But I have to say, Out of My Head was definitely my favorite. Hey, we're going to end out the 90s at noon with a little Jackal. Down on Me. I'm going to say that without giggling. 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
2: 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Whoa! 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
11: A Better Life with Dr. Sanjay Gupta.
12: By age 35, two-thirds of American men will experience some degree of noticeable hair loss. And by age 50, about 85% of men will have significantly thinning hair. That's according to the American Hair Loss Association. Now, one dermatologist explained that hair loss can either be genetic or it can be triggered by stress, illness, surgery, medications, major life events. No matter the cause, a lot of men, understandably, are frustrated by hair loss because it seems like a loss of control. You can take great care of your scalp by all sorts of expensive lotions and potions, but that might not matter. There are some tried and true medications that might work, like minoxidil or finasteride. But another solution is just shaving it off. And I've heard more and more how liberating this can be for a lot of guys. That's the ultimate control of their appearance. I'm Dr. Sanjay Gupta, helping you live a better life.
13: Today's high is 96. And later on tonight, temps are going to drop down to 80. And there's a couple of threats of some scattered thunderstorms throughout the evening. Currently, right now, we're sitting at 90 and mostly sunny. And that's your CBS 17 forecast on Rock 103. I'm going to let you know what your Rock 103 Free Ride Song of the Day is up next. 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

McPherson Church Road, Owen Drive, Yadkin Road. 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

In just a few more weeks, Rock 103 and Flip My Cycle will be giving away a Denago Freelander. 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And if you haven't gotten qualified yet, all you have to do is listen out for the Rock 103 Summer Free Ride Song of the Day. Once you hear it, be caller number 10 to 860-3090, and then we'll put you on our list of qualifiers. Now today, it's going to be about the heart. 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And once you hit, call in. 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

So if you're just sitting around at your desk right now and you're like, man, this can't be life. Well, here are some jobs with the highest employee satisfaction rate. Of course, healthcare practitioners came in first. I think it's because you see your work unfolding right in front of you. And for the most part, people are grateful. After that, mathematics and data science professionals, science technicians, education and library professionals. So basically, go back to school. I'll be starting school soon. Are you excited for me? Because I am terrified. 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
1: Today's topic on It's My List, where everybody had to give their top three things they do themselves that annoys you when others do it. Wiggling, moving, tapping, kicking, etc.
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6: Luckily, that little bit of rain we had yesterday cooled things down for the rest of the week. But don't worry, Friday we're going to be back close to 100s. I guess technically we're close to 100s now. We get a high of 96 with the possibility of PM thunderstorms. But currently, right now, we're sitting at 92 and mostly sunny. That's CBS 17 forecast on Rock 103.

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I'm just kidding. 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

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It's Dominique, your workplace companion. Coming up this hour, you know how messy I like to get. I got a stupid criminal for you. And an idea that might sound stupid, but doesn't really sound bad with this heat. I'll tell you more about it up next.

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10: Today we got a high of 96. Later on tonight, temps are going to drop down to 80. We also have some possible thunderstorms later on this evening. Currently, right now in the Ville, we're sitting at 93 and partly cloudy. That's your CBS 17 forecast on Rock 103.

Today's stupid criminal, let's go up to Maryland where a guy called the police to report his car stolen. Sounds like a victim, right? Well, there's one problem. While he was calling about his swiped car, cops were busy investigating a Verizon store across the street that got broken into. And when they went over to talk to the guy, they noticed blood on his hands, clothes, and glasses. And there was blood on that shattered Verizon window, too. He tried denying that he was ever there, but officers weren't buying it. I wouldn't either. But one cop even told him, that's some kind of karma right there, dude. So the guy who called the cops to report a crime ended up getting arrested for one. Stupid criminal. 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

this might not sound like a bad idea, especially if you think your AC bill is really bad. Rich people are solving the summer heat by installing their own indoor snowstorms. Yeah, snow rooms. They're like latest luxury trend, completed with falling snow, icy walls, and temperatures cold enough to make you forget the 96 degrees outside today. Like, you literally push a button and it just starts snowing in your house. Meanwhile, the rest of us are standing in front of the freezer, the door wide open, wondering if PwC takes installments. Oh, to be rich. 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

0: Hey, it's the Greek from Rock 103. This Saturday, AC/DC kicks off the North American leg of their Power Up Tour at Bank of America Stadium in Charlotte. 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
8: For more than a decade, the Environmental Working Group has put out a list of the so-called Dirty Dozen. These are the non-organic produce contaminated with the highest levels of pesticides. Well, this year, spinach topped the list, followed by kale, collard, mustard greens, strawberries, grapes, nectarines, peaches, cherries, apples, blackberries, pears, potatoes, and blueberries. Now, all these fruits and vegetables are part of a healthy diet, so no one is saying you shouldn't eat them. Point is, though, you could consider buying these items organic if and when you can, and then taking extra care when you wash them. The FDA recommends rinsing all fruits and vegetables, even the ones that are organic, under running water that is slightly warmer than room temperature. Don't use soap, bleach, or any fancy produce washes. I'm Dr. Sanjay Gupta, helping you live a better life.
9: Now in the Ville, it's partly cloudy and 94. Today's high at 96. Later on tonight, temps are going to drop down to 80. With some possible evening thunderstorms. And that's your CBS 17 forecast on Rock 103.

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qualify to win that Denago Freelander with the Rock 103 Summer Free Ride. We're going to meet at But My Cycle. He's happening to give away the special prize for you on July 18th. And the last person standing wins that four-wheeler valued at almost $5,000. 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

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It's Dominique, your workplace companion. And coming up this hour, I'm giving you keywords for our newest flyaway. And we got some boys that deserve all the applause. I'm going to tell you about the Hope Mills 8U National All-Stars and what they've got going on. Stay tuned.

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18: Of 96. The possibility of some rain coming through, cooling things off with a low of 80 later on this evening. Don't fret, we'll be back in the high 90s, pushing 100 by Friday. But currently, right now in the Ville, it's 94 and partly cloudy. That's your CBS 17 forecast on Rock 103. 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

The West Coast said don't count them out. They want to get involved in one of the biggest rock, punk, and metal takeovers is Aftershock Festival in Sacramento this October. And we're giving away a trip. 5-night stay in a hotel, $1,500 cash for travel, and a 4-day Capital Club Super VIP pass. So you can watch the show like the all-star that you are. Text the keyword AFTER to 95819 for your chance to win. 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

All right, so we got to give some shout-outs. The Hope Mills 8U National All-Stars. Guess what they're doing? They're heading to the DYB World Series in Laurel, Mississippi. Now, that's a huge accomplishment for these young ballers. And now they actually need help raising funds because this is a once-in-a-lifetime opportunity. So make sure to check them out on Facebook. And if you see one, say congratulations, guys. That's me clapping for you, buds. And thanks for listening. I'm so proud of you. We are so proud of you. Can't wait to see you guys bring home. Rock 103.

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9: A better life with Dr. Sanjay Gupta.
10: There are lots of things you can measure to get an idea of how healthy you are at any given moment. Temperature, heart rate, blood pressure, just to name a few. But how about how healthy you will be and how long you're likely to live? According to a new study out of the University at Buffalo, two simple strength tests are pretty accurate at predicting longevity in older women. One is hand grip strength, and the other is how quickly people can stand up from a seated position without using their arms. By the way, I remember interviewing former President Jimmy Carter when he was quite old and being really impressed how he just popped out of the chair without using his arms. Not a lot of older people can actually do that. But I think the message here is that maintaining strength as you age is going to help you perform everyday activities, but also help you avoid injury and stay independent. I'm Dr. Sanjay Gupta, helping you live a better life.
11: Today's high is 96, with a chance of some isolated scattered thunderstorms later on this evening. Currently, right now, we're sitting at 94 and partly cloudy. And that's your CBS 17 forecast on Rock 103.

time to skedaddle, because the worst thing about long weekends is all the work that you'll have left over waiting for you when you get back on Monday. We got the Greek coming up next. Leo Brantley, love you guys so much. Mwah. I hope everybody had a safe 4th and have all your phalanges. And hopefully I see you guys out tonight at one of these watch parties. 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

Rock 103, Carolina's rock station, home of the Free Beer and Hot Wings morning show. What's going on? I am the Greek. Boy, what a holiday weekend that was. A lot of fun. Hey, coming up, got a free ride song of the day. I got AC/DC tickets, your last chance to win them. Show's this Saturday. And I'm going to get you qualified to win this trip to the Aftershock Festival, which is pretty cool. I'll tell you about it all. Do it here in a bit. She's a

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Each morning at 7:20, 8:20, and 9:20, Free Beer and Hot Wings are going to tell you the free ride song of the day. During the noon hour, Dominique will do it to you again. That afternoon when the Greek plays it, be the 10th caller at 860-3090 and you're in. You'll also score a cool qualifying prize. 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Then, on Saturday, July 18th, we'll have a big party in the Flip My Cycle showroom with all of our qualifiers. A last one standing reverse drawing will determine the grand prize winner. And you spend the rest of the summer four-wheeling like a madman or madwoman.

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10: CBS 17 forecast, going to be cloudy tonight. Maybe a shower here or there, low down to 76. Sunny and hot again tomorrow. High of 93. It's 95. 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
1: What we've got here is failure to communicate. 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

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This is Pretty Reckless. 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
10: A better life with Dr. Sanjay Gupta.
11: There are lots of things you can measure to get an idea of how healthy you are at any given moment. Temperature, heart rate, blood pressure, just to name a few. But how about how healthy you will be and how long you're likely to live? According to a new study out of the University at Buffalo, two simple strength tests are pretty accurate at predicting longevity in older women. One is hand grip strength, and the other is how quickly people can stand up from a seated position without using their arms. By the way, I remember interviewing former President Jimmy Carter when he was quite old and being really impressed how he just popped out of the chair without using his arms. Not a lot of older people can actually do that. But I think the message here is that maintaining strength as you age is going to help you perform everyday activities, but also help you avoid injury and stay independent. I'm Dr. Sanjay Gupta, helping you live a better life.
12: Yeah, 17 forecast, cloudy tonight. Maybe a shower here or there, low down to 76. Sunny tomorrow, hot again. High of 93. It's 95. Rock 103.

The National Weather Service in Wilmington has issued a severe thunderstorm warning for southeastern Robeson County in southeastern North Carolina until 4:30 p.m. At 3:46 p.m., a severe thunderstorm was located near Fairmont, or 13 miles southwest of Lumberton, moving northeast at 15 miles per hour. Hazard, 60 miles per hour wind gusts and quarter-size hail. Source, radar indicated. Impact, minor hail damage to vehicles is possible. Expect wind damage to trees and power lines. Locations impacted include Lumberton, Fairmont, Hestertown, Barnesville, south of the border, Marietta, Proctorville, McDonald, Orem, and Southeastern Regional Medical Center. 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Torrential rainfall is occurring with this storm and may lead to flash flooding. Do not drive your vehicle through flooded roadways.

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The National Weather Service in Raleigh has issued a severe thunderstorm warning for southwestern Moore County in central North Carolina, Scotland County in central North Carolina, southeastern Montgomery County in central North Carolina, Richmond County in central North Carolina, southwestern Cumberland County in central North Carolina, Hope County in central North Carolina, until 4:45 p.m. At 4:02 p.m., severe thunderstorms were located along a line extending from near

Rockingham to near Loringburn to near St. Paul's, moving east at 25 miles per hour. Hazard, 60 miles per hour wind gusts. Source, radar indicated. Impact, expects damage to roofs, siding, and trees. Locations impacted include Fayetteville, Loringburg, Southern Pines, Rockingham, Rayford, Pinehurst, Hamlet, Aberdeen, Maxton, and Hoffman. This includes the following highways: Interstate 95 between mile markers 49 and 41. Interstate 73 between mile markers 26 and 42. For your protection, move to an interior room on the lowest floor of a building.

Rock 103, Carolina's rock station, home of the Free Beer and Hot Wings morning show. That is Ice Nine Kills, Low Help from McKenna Grace. They're off the Scream 7 soundtrack. I am the Greek. I've got your free ride song of the day coming up here in a little bit. Also, your last chance to win some AC/DC tickets. Your 420 Funny Bones just around the corner.

0: 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It's Dominique, you know, your workplace companion, taking it a little woosah because you know the work week is going to be very hectic. And so we're going to calm you down with some 90s at noon. And to sweeten the pot, we are still doing the Rock 103 Summer Free Ride, where you get a brand new Denago Freelander from our friends at Flip My Cycle in July. 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
7: A Better Life with Dr. Sanjay Gupta.
8: By age 35, two-thirds of American men will experience some degree of noticeable hair loss. And by age 50, about 85% of men will have significantly thinning hair. That's according to the American Hair Loss Association. Now, one dermatologist explained that hair loss can either be genetic or it can be triggered by stress, illness, surgery, medications, major life events. No matter the cause, a lot of men, understandably, are frustrated by hair loss because it seems like a loss of control. You can take great care of your scalp by all sorts of expensive lotions and potions, but that might not matter. There are some tried and true medications that might work, like minoxidil or finasteride. But another solution is just shaving it off, and I've heard more and more how liberating this can be for a lot of guys. That's the ultimate control of their appearance. I'm Dr. Sanjay Gupta, helping you live a better life.
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5: Already, your CBS 17 forecast looks like it's going to be cloudy tonight. Maybe a shower here or there. It's going to be muggy, too, down to only 76. Sunny and hot tomorrow. Scattered showers possible, high 96. It is 95 and sunny right now. 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Want to welcome a brand new sponsor onto the 420 Funny Bone, the Hemp Nation. You're going to hear more about that. We'll have Jar from the Hemp Nation on with us tomorrow to talk a little bit about it. Appreciate them jumping on to bring us the 420 Funny Bone every day. This week, every week, every year, the week after the 4th of July, believe it or not, is Nude Recreation Week. Nude Recreation Week. This is Tim Young.
6: Also, I went to a nude beach for the first time this summer. Wow, it's not what you think it is. And let me explain, it's not weird to see naked people. We see nudity all the time, you know, cable and R-rated movies. But those people in the movies have been pre-approved to be naked. They went through a casting director or somebody, you know. Everybody gets onto the nude beach. It's not the Playboy Channel down there. It's more like the Discovery Channel. I'm not sure who made the human body, especially after I saw the nudists involved in sporting activities. There's nothing more confusing than watching a naked man running. Some things are not so good at high speed. That's why I couldn't believe it when I found out the first Olympics in ancient Greece were performed completely in the nude for hundreds of years. Why don't they bring this back to the Olympics? Boost the ratings. Who wouldn't tune in to see the nude luge? Put a new twist on the men's hurdles too, wouldn't it?
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0: The National Weather Service in Wilmington has issued a severe thunderstorm warning for northern Robeson County in southeastern North Carolina until 5:30 p.m. At 4:24 p.m., a severe thunderstorm was located near Rex, or near Red Springs, moving northeast at 15 miles per hour. Hazard, 60 miles per hour wind gusts and penny-size hail. Source, radar indicated. Impact, expect wind damage to trees and power lines. Locations impacted include Red Springs, Pembroke, Maxton, St. Paul's, Rex, Tillersville, Shannon, Bowie, Robeson Community College, Wakulla, Barker 10 Mile, Prospect, Elrod, Parkton, Renard, Lumber Bridge, and Rainham. For your protection, move to an interior room on the lowest floor of a building. Please send your reports of hail or wind damage, including trees or large limbs down, by calling the National Weather Service office in Wilmington at 1-800-697-3901. Torrential rainfall is occurring with this storm and may lead to flash flooding. Do not drive your vehicle through flooded roadways.
1: Alrighty, as I was saying, I understand the importance of those things, man. They're very important. It's part of the reason we're here. Keep you notified about things like that. Not what I'm telling you about the free ride. The free ride is a Denago Freelander 300 four-wheel ATV. We're giving it away July 18th. You know that is 1 week from this coming Saturday. And Flip My Cycle, it's there on the showroom floor. You can go by and take a look at it anytime. To win it, you got to get yourself qualified. And you do that by listening for the free ride song of the day. Every morning, free beer and hot wings give it to you a bunch of times. Dominique always gives it another time during the noon hour. So you should know what it is when it plays. You be caller 10. And I tell you, it's coming up any minute now. Any minute. This is Linkin Park.

0: Rock 103, Dave and the Boys, the Foo Fighters. There, it's a Greek. How you doing? Happy Monday to you. Welcome back at it. Hope you had a great weekend. Well, it was a hot one. It was hot. But a lot of cool stuff went on. We had a great time out at the Hope Mills Parade Saturday morning. Thanks to everybody who came out. It's always a great parade to be a part of. And then big time down at Festival Park Saturday night. We had the symphony and the festival fireworks afterward. And, of course, all the fun that was going on over at Segra. Kind of got two fireworks shows in a row there. If you were positioned in the right spot. It was a fun time. Hey, I'll tell you what. We've got your AC/DC Last Chance mashup coming up here in just a little bit. Your chance to win tickets. The show is this Saturday at Bank of America Stadium in Charlotte. So you better hang tight and keep listening for your chance to win. You heard it. You heard it in there. Heartless. Today's free ride song of the day. Let's see if we can get us a qualifier to win that cool four-wheeler from Flip My Cycle to the phones. Who's on the line with us?
1: This is Dave.
0: Dave, you are caller 10. You're in.
1: Thank you so much.
0: You are in. You are qualified to win that very cool Denago Freelander four-wheeler that we're giving away a week from Saturday out there at Flip My Cycle on Yadkin Road. You like the four-wheelers, man? They're pretty fun.
1: Yes, I do.
0: This is a nice big one, man. It's worth about $5,000. And it could be yours if you're the last one standing in that reverse drawing.
1: Wow, thank you so much.
0: That's cool, man. Now, just for getting qualified, you know what I got for you?
1: What's that?
0: Guns N' Roses tickets.
1: Oh, thank you.
0: Guns N' Roses, July 23rd up there at Carter-Finley Stadium. I got a pair for you. Just for getting qualified. And we'll see you out there on July 18th. Maybe with that four-wheeler, too, all right?
1: I appreciate that. Thank you.
0: That's cool. What are you up to this afternoon, Dave? How's your holiday weekend?
1: It was great, and I'm just hanging out, watching the storm roll in.
0: Good. Where are you calling us from?
1: Sanford.
0: All right. Tomorrow morning, Free Beer and Hot Wings is going to give you the free ride song of the day for Tattoos Day. They do it on the 20s, right around 6:20, 7:20, 8:20, 9:20. So tomorrow afternoon, you'll know the song. Get yourself qualified. The big drawing is 1 week from Saturday. And all this week, we've got Guns N' Roses tickets for our qualifiers. Cool, huh? It is the summer free ride from Flip My Cycle, Rock 103.

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1: Steve said he often parks in the spots for mobile orders at the grocery store and other stores, unconcerned by the signs the merchants put up.
2: But I think of, like, my elderly parents and my dad who has a limp, and when I see somebody that looks perfectly fine, you can better believe I'm judging them. I wouldn't say anything because somebody might have something that you can't see. I understand.
1: That's why you can't see a heart condition.
2: But that doesn't mean...
3: You can't see somebody 6 weeks pregnant.
1: Yeah, and also they're fine to walk.
2: Yeah.
1: You're not even...
3: There are handicapped people that are fine to walk.
1: Yeah, but they've got some other thing. Yeah. She's just got...
3: Excuse me, you're perfectly normal looking. How are
1: you
3: pregnant?
1: There's no one who can't walk because they have an extra navy bean in them.
2: Right, that's my point.
1: It's not a thing. We're back on July 13th. 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

National Weather Service in Raleigh has issued a severe thunderstorm warning for northwestern Sampson County in central North Carolina, southeastern Cumberland County in central North Carolina, until 6 p.m. At 5:16 p.m., a severe thunderstorm was located near Jerome, or 17 miles southeast of Fayetteville, moving east at 15 miles per hour. Hazard, 60 miles per hour wind gusts. Source, radar indicated. Impact, expects damage to roofs, siding, and trees. Locations impacted include Roseboro, Stedman, Garland, Salemburg, Autryville, Vander, Bushy Lake Natural Area, and Cedar Creek. This includes Interstate 95 between mile markers 52 and 49. For your protection, move to an interior room on the lowest floor of a building.

0: Rock 103, Carolina's rock station, home of the Free Beer and Hot Wings morning show. Pink Floyd from the Wall. There's the Greek. How you doing? Happy Monday to you. Hope you had a great holiday weekend. We had a lot of fun Saturday down at the Hope Mills 4th of July parade. They always do it really well down there, and we always have a ball, man. It was fun. Very fun. Hey, I'll tell you what. That AC/DC Last Chance mashup still hasn't played. It's coming up here mighty soon. Your chance to win tickets to Saturday night's show at Bank of America Stadium in Charlotte. Your last chance. Coming up here in just a little bit, we'll talk some Sweet Deal news. We'll also do a little NFL news here in just a bit.
1: It's time for Fake It Out Loud with the Greek.
0: Hey, how are you at dealing with aggression? Even if you don't handle it well, probably depends a lot on who the aggressor is. You likely know when you are being aggressed. Much harder to figure out is passive aggression. And it's finding its way into the workplace a lot more these days. Passive aggressive behavior has lived amongst romantic partners probably forever. The fact that it allows you to express anger or hostility in an indirect way and then plausibly deny any bad intent makes it an easy go-to in that sort of relationship. It can be annoying and harmful. But what about the boss-employee relationship or amongst coworkers? Then it's more than feelings getting hurt. The mission suffers. You may be doing it and not even realizing it. According to a story in the Huffington Post, there are a number of phrases that are so passive-aggressive, but you may think they are not. And they are whether you think they are or not. Good for you. Passive aggressive if there's secretly resentment or envy behind it. How about, well, I'm sorry you feel that way. People use it as a non-apology, like I'm not sorry for what I did, but I'm trying to sound like I am. Instead of taking responsibility, they're placing the blame on the other person's feelings. How about this one? It's fine. Especially when it's obviously not fine. You're avoiding the confrontation when you really should just tell them how you feel. If you say so. It's dismissive and implies you don't really believe what they're saying, but you're also shutting down the conversation. Then there's this one. Whatever. Just plain dismissive. How about you're just too sensitive? It discounts their feelings and shifts the blame onto them. So you don't have to apologize or feel bad. Then there's the classic silent treatment. It's just quiet verbal abuse, especially if it's a person of power. Psychology Today says the best way to deal with a passive aggressor is to calmly remove yourself from the situation. They want you to blow up. And if necessary, limit the time you deal with that person. It may be tempting to come back with some passive anger of your own. Don't do it. It won't help, and it may spur the person to more bad behaviors. The point is, they are likely bringing an underlying anger or other negative feeling to the workplace, something that has nothing to do with you or the work at hand. Do not give them what they want. It probably won't fix that person, but maybe they'll move on from you. It's not a solution overall, but it might be one for you. Sometimes that's the best you can do. Just saying.
2: Joe Phil.
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15: A better life with Dr. Sanjay Gupta.
16: There are lots of things you can measure to get an idea of how healthy you are at any given moment. Temperature, heart rate, blood pressure, just to name a few. But how about how healthy you will be and how long you're likely to live? According to a new study out of the University at Buffalo, two simple strength tests are pretty accurate at predicting longevity in older women. One is hand grip strength, and the other is how quickly people can stand up from a seated position without using their arms. By the way, I remember interviewing former President Jimmy Carter when he was quite old and being really impressed how he just popped out of the chair without using his arms. Not a lot of older people can actually do that. But I think the message here is that maintaining strength as you age is going to help you perform everyday activities, but also help you avoid injury and stay independent. I'm Dr. Sanjay Gupta, helping you live a better life.
0: Already your CBS 17 forecast. It's going to be cloudy tonight. We got some showers out here. Some storms, too, man. We've got a severe thunderstorm warning till 6 o'clock. Sampson County and Cumberland County. So if you're caught up in some of that mess, be careful. It's going to be warm and muggy later on tonight. Possible showers down to 76. Sunny and hot tomorrow. Maybe some scattered showers. High of 96. Ooh. 88 right now. 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

Rock 103 Aerosmith. It's a Greek Happy Monday to you. You know, Team USA is taking on Belgium tonight. And Segra Stadium is hosting a watch party. Out there, they're going to show the matchup on the big jumbotron there at Segra Stadium. And you can come out and watch it for free. You do have to go to FayettevilleWoodpeckers.com and claim your ticket there so, you know, they can make sure they don't have too many people coming there. But you can go there. Concession stands will be open and everything. And hopefully these storms will get on out of here. It'll be a fun night. Match starts at 8 o'clock. Stadium opens at 7. It's Team USA versus Belgium in the Big Daddy. You know what I'm talking about. So let's go out there and watch it. It's going to be fun. Hey, that AC/DC Last Chance mashup is coming up pretty soon. Last chance to win some tickets. Coming up.

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National Weather Service in Raleigh has issued a severe thunderstorm warning for southwestern Wayne County in central North Carolina, Sampson County in central North Carolina, south central Johnston County in central North Carolina, until 6:30 p.m. At 5:44 p.m., severe thunderstorms were located along a line extending from 9 miles east of Godwin to near Clinton, moving northeast at 20 miles per hour. Hazard, 60 miles per hour wind gusts. Source, radar indicated. Impact, expects damage to roofs, siding, and trees. Locations impacted include Clinton, Garland, Newton Grove, Salemburg, Turkey, Hodson, and Spiffy's Corner. This includes Interstate 40 between mile markers 336 and 359. For your protection, move to an interior room on the lowest floor of a building.

0: Rock 103, Amy Lee and Evanescence, who will you follow? It's the Greek, how you doing? You know, all this week we're giving away AC/DC tickets. The show is Saturday in Charlotte. And also, if you're the big winner, you get to call the shot, man. And name us your favorite AC/DC song. We'll play it. You heard that mashup? Let's go to the phone and see if we can't give some away. Who's on the line with us?
1: This is Samantha.
0: Samantha, you are caller 5. You're a winner. AC/DC, yeah. Bank of America Stadium this Saturday.
1: Oh, yeah.
0: I got a pair of tickets for you if you're up for going.
1: Oh, yeah, I'm going.
0: You a big AC/DC fan, too?
1: Oh, I'm a huge AC/DC fan.
0: Going way back, huh?
1: Oh, yeah.
0: That's good. That's good. Well, how was your holiday weekend, man? This spikes it up a little bit.
1: Well, my holiday weekend was boring, but this makes up for it.
0: That's good. That's good. Where are you calling us from, Samantha?
1: I'm calling from Pinehurst.
0: All right. Well, I'll see you at the show Saturday, all right?
1: All right. Oh, can I get my AC/DC song?
0: Yes, you get to pick your AC/DC song because you're the winner. Woo! You name it.
1: Okay, Thunderstruck, my favorite.
0: You got it. Here's a little live taste. ACDC.com where you get tickets. That show is Saturday. Let's go.

This is a severe thunderstorm warning for Johnston County, Sampson County, and Wayne County, effective until 6:44 p.m.

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3: A better life with Dr. Sanjay Gupta.
4: There are lots of things you can measure to get an idea of how healthy you are at any given moment. Temperature, heart rate, blood pressure, just to name a few. But how about how healthy you will be and how long you're likely to live? According to a new study out of the University at Buffalo, 2 simple strength tests are pretty accurate at predicting longevity in older women. One is hand grip strength, and the other is how quickly people can stand up from a seated position without using their arms. By the way, I remember interviewing former President Jimmy Carter when he was quite old and being really impressed how he just popped out of the chair without using his arms. Not a lot of older people can actually do that. But I think the message here is that maintaining strength as you age is going to help you perform everyday activities, but also help you avoid injury and stay independent. I'm Dr. Sanjay Gupta, helping you live a better life.
5: Our CBS 17 forecast, we've got clouds, possible showers throughout the night, warm and muggy otherwise, low down to 76. Sunny and hot tomorrow, maybe some scattered showers tomorrow afternoon with a high of 96. It is 83 with some light rain right now. 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

National Weather Service in Raleigh has issued a severe thunderstorm warning for Wayne County in central North Carolina, northeastern Sampson County in central North Carolina, southwestern Wilson County in central North Carolina, Johnston County in central North Carolina, until 7 p.m. At 6:06 p.m., a severe thunderstorm was located 7 miles southwest of Smithfield, moving east at 15 miles per hour. Hazard, 60 miles per hour wind gusts. Source, radar indicated. Impact, expects damage to roofs, siding, and trees. Locations impacted include Goldsboro, Smithfield, Clayton, Mount Olive, Benson, Fremont, Walnut Creek, Micro, Selma, and Four Oaks. This includes the following highways: Interstate 95 between mile markers 107 and 79. Interstate 40 between mile markers 323 and 350. For your protection, move to an interior room on the lowest floor of a building.

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Home of the Free Beer and Hot Wings morning show. That is Sleep Theory. Words are worthless. I am the Greek, and I disagree. Hey, coming up, going to get you qualified to win this trip to the Aftershock Festival coming up in October. Got a little NFL news for you, too.

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11: CBS 17 forecast, warm and muggy tonight. Possible showers throughout the night, down to about 76. Sunny and hot tomorrow with a high of 96. Got some light rain. It's 83 right now. 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

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Hey, don't forget, tonight, Team USA taking on Belgium, the big soccer match, and they're going to show it on the Jumbotron at Segra Stadium. A big watch party out there. It's free to get in, but you got to get your tickets from FayettevilleWoodpeckers.com. Don't forget that. They'll have the concession stands open and everything. It's going to be a fun night. Match starts at 8. Hey, I'll tell you what, grab your phone. Let's get you qualified right now. Our brand new flyaway that we're doing this week. It's the Aftershock Festival, Sacramento in October. It's the West Coast's biggest rock, punk, and metal festival takeover. My Chemical Romance will be there. Tool will be there. Queens of the Stone Age, The Offspring, Pierce the Veil, and about 100 other bands. 4 days, and you can be right there in the middle of all the chaos. I'm talking rock star treatment. 5 nights at a hotel. We get you $1,500 for travel and Capital Club Super VIP passes. Premium views, cool lounges, got free drinks and food, and oh, just a bunch of rock star perks. All you got to do is text the national keyword to 95819, get yourself qualified. The keyword right now is Queens. Queens, text that to 95819. Good luck to you.

0: I died and you just stood there. I died and you watched. I died and you walked by and said, no, I'm dead.
1: Rock 103, it's the Greek. Little NFL news for you. Former Titans and ECU star Chris Johnson, who announced last week that he has ALS, says he aims to revive the Ice Bucket Challenge. The video challenge first became popular in 2014 to raise awareness of the nervous system disease. It also raised more than $220 million in research dollars. FIFA World Cup. The U.S. plays Belgium in Seattle tonight. Flo Balogun will play for the Americans after FIFA denied Belgium's appeal of the decision to allow Balogun to play despite being red carded in their previous game. It is win or go home at this point. Tonight's winner plays Spain on Friday. And baseball, our first-place Woodpeckers won 4 of 6 last week at Hill City. Now it's on to Wilson. They'll play there all week before next week's All-Star break. Back at Segra on July 17th. Our next Thirsty Thursday is July 30th. 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

0: 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It's Dominique, you know, your workplace companion, taking it a little woosah because you know the work week is going to be very hectic. And so we're going to calm you down with some 90s at noon. And sweeten the pot, we are still doing the Rock 103 Summer Free Ride, where you get a brand new Denago Freelander from our friends at Flip My Cycle in July. 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And then the Greek will play it in the afternoon. 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
6: A better life with Dr. Sanjay Gupta.
7: A colleague of mine went to a meeting of the primetime seniors the other week. There are programs like this all over the country for people in their 60s, 70s, 80s, and beyond to stay active. It's not just something to keep older folks busy. It helps to keep their bodies in shape and their brains sharp. Showing up with a good attitude is a must, and research shows that having the right mindset actually does lead to better physical aging. So if you need some suggestions to boost your positivity, experts we talked to recommended focusing on goals, which can boost your confidence. Practice gratitude, they said. One of the seniors my colleague met told her that just waking up in the morning is, quote, better than the alternative. That's true. Focus on the things you can control. Diet and exercise. And very importantly, surround yourself with positive people, because that can be contagious. I'm Dr. Sanjay Gupta, helping you live a better life.
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16: Your CBS 17 forecast. It's going to be cloudy, rain off and on throughout the night tonight. Warm and muggy, though. Low down to 76. Sunny and hot tomorrow. Possible showers in the afternoon. High of 96. Light rain at 83. Rock 103.

Rock 103, it's the Greek about to slide out of here tomorrow morning. You got the Free Beer and Hot Wings morning show. Don't forget, Free Beer and Hot Wings is going to be giving you the free ride song of the day on the 20s all morning. So you can get yourself qualified tomorrow afternoon to win that free ride from Flip My Cycle. We'll have more AC/DC tickets for you tomorrow, your last chance. And we'll get you qualified to win this trip to Aftershock. Steve Gorman Rocks is coming your way next. Y'all have a great night. We'll see you. Go Team USA.

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0: Def Leppard with Animal, kicking off a Monday night of Steve Gorman Rocks. That's the best nine-arm band that has ever been, April, and I will accept no argument to the fact.
1: It is, but could you drum with one arm, like Rick Allen, the famous one-arm drummer? Is that something you could pull off?
0: I could, given the equipment, probably. I could figure it out. But I say this sincerely, right, and I love Rick Allen, and I love what he does. I don't think that I'd like to, because the way I play, kind of like the Def Leppard song we just heard, there's an animalistic quality to it. I've got to be sweating and hitting things and working out a lifetime of aggression, and you can't do that with only one arm.
1: I feel like an animalistic way to play, like you could play with your tongue, perhaps, with your head, and just bang it on a drum right next to your head. Like there's more options, right? Is that crazy?
0: No, that makes a lot of sense. I'm a little on my back heel realizing that you sit around thinking about my tongue, but I'll think about it and I'll get back to you. Carolina's Rock Station, Rock 103.

0: Queen with David Bowie on Steve Gorman Rocks. There's constantly things online, lists that say, here's the 10 things about women men will never understand, or vice versa. And they're just silly. I can give you some relationship advice right now that's going to make your day-to-day life a lot easier. Marry someone you like. Yeah, I know you're going to love them. That's fine. You can fall in love with several different people over your lifetime. That's totally normal. But if you're going to pick a life partner, make sure you just like them. Spend enough time with them to know that the way they do things doesn't drive you crazy. You know, my kids are both in college, and they look at my wife and I, and if we ever talk about relationships, we always say, look, we were just good friends first. It's so important because, you know, the way that person sounds in the morning when they're hungover, that can drive you crazy. You got to learn those things ahead of time. You know, you might be in a relationship with someone who has a dream about you, and then they are mad at you about what you did in their dream. That's something I've experienced. You got to be able to roll with it. You got to get as much information up front as possible. But above all, just like the person. Yeah, of course you love them. Make sure you like them. Make sure you can stand to be around them a lot. Because you know what marriage is? It's being around someone a lot.
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9: Osteoporosis affects millions of people in the United States and around the world. It's a disease that basically causes someone's bones to become weak, brittle, and porous, which can increase their risk of fractures. Now, the good news here is there are things you can do other than, or in addition to, taking medications to prevent fractures before it's too late. One is to up your intake of calcium and vitamin D. You also want to eat more protein. One functional medicine dietitian told us that that helps build muscle, and if you're building muscle strength, then you are also building bone strength. You want to be mindful of your workouts. The best ways to build bone density, one therapist told us, are going to be resistance exercises like lifting weights, and also exercises that make your bones take a bit of an impact, such as jumping or even running, just loading the bones a little bit more. I'm Dr. Sanjay Gupta, helping you live a better life.
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20: 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Let's get back to the show. This is Steve Gorman Rocks.

0: Tom Petty from Full Moon Fever, Running Down a Dream on Steve Gorman Rocks. The band Black Sabbath, you could say they invented heavy metal. I wouldn't argue with you. I don't know if that's true, but I will say this. They're the band I first think of, and I don't even think of them now as metal, but back in the day, I don't know what else you would have called them. Here's War Pigs.
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2: The year is 1980, and we are looking back at a lot of great music from that year. This song from Journey featured prominently in the greatest golf movie ever made, which is, of course, Caddyshack. If you, like me, were a teenager in 1980, you snuck into Caddyshack because it was rated R as often as possible. I saw it in the theater at least 3 times. I've seen it since countless times. Every line of the movie, quotable, rehashable. The movie's entirely rewatchable. And, of course, there's that moment when Rodney Dangerfield says, so let's dance, and cranks up his golf bag stereo into this song, Any Way You Want It.
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0: got a problem.
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2: Mitch says his friend smells horrible all the time, and he wants to know, is it okay to just outright tell his friend that he stinks?
3: 100% yes, it is. You're doing him a favor. There is a thing called nose blindness. This is true. Now,
2: yes.
3: Check this out.
2: Yes, there is.
3: Your brain naturally processes out smells it's familiar with. That's going back to the days of when a new smell could be a threat and you had to constantly be aware of new odors. Well, the things you smell every day, your brain starts to filter them out. Like, how many times have you walked into a house and it's obvious that there's a bunch of cats that live there? And you think, how can someone live with all these litter boxes? Well, they don't smell it anymore. And so that absolutely happens with body odor and people's their own breath. They're used to their smell. They lose sight of it or they lose the nose of it. And I think you absolutely can explain that to them and say, hey, I think that what you're dealing with is you smell like a barnyard and you're unaware of it. And I think you really need to get some help here.
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32: There are lots of things you can measure to get an idea of how healthy you are at any given moment. Temperature, heart rate, blood pressure, just to name a few. But how about how healthy you will be and how long you're likely to live? According to a new study out of the University at Buffalo, two simple strength tests are pretty accurate at predicting longevity in older women. One is hand grip strength, and the other is how quickly people can stand up from a seated position without using their arms. By the way, I remember interviewing former President Jimmy Carter when he was quite old and being really impressed how he just popped out of the chair without using his arms. Not a lot of older people can actually do that. But I think the message here is that maintaining strength as you age is going to help you perform everyday activities, but also help you avoid injury and stay independent. I'm Dr. Sanjay Gupta, helping you live a better life.
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Rush with Free Will on Steve Gorman Rocks. Neil Peart, the drummer for Rush, was their principal lyricist, and he did write the lyrics to the song Free Will. Neil Peart's been gone for a few years now, and I still just can't get over what a unique and fascinating character he was. This was a man who had no interest in being in the limelight. Of course, he wrote the lyrics for a song called Limelight, and all that song did was serve to make him more famous than ever. But Neil was truly a guy who wanted to play and play well and play from the heart. He loved his bandmates. He wanted to go do the work and then go home and live an anonymous life. And for the most part, he was very successful in that regard. Neil Peart's last few years were spent fighting brain cancer, and his bandmates, honoring Neil's personality, never told anyone about it. The inner circle that knew about Neil's health, tiny. And in a modern world with social media and online this and that and TMZ everywhere, it's a miracle no one found out Neil was even sick until right before the end of his life. And that miracle is a testament to the love that those guys in Rush had for each other. Carolina's Rock Station, Rock 103.

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